0: be held in a COVID-era quarantine facility once they arrive in Perth later this week. A legendary Dutch Jewish singer-songwriter is leaving the Netherlands to spend the rest of her life in Israel. Former Eurovision Song Contest winner, 76-year-old Leni Kuhr says rising anti-Semitism has forced her out of her own country. She says she can no longer put up with constant death threats and cancellations of her concerts. A court in Pakistan has ordered medical tests to be carried out on a medical Christian girl to determine her age. Sonia was forcibly converted to Islam and forced into marrying a Muslim man. Her family claims she's only 15, but under visible duress, she told the court she was 20. She is now in a government shelter awaiting the results. Any confirmation that Sonia is under 17 would support her return to her family under Pakistani law. In the AFL, Michael Voss has resigned as Carlton coach. It's reported Voss made the decision prior to the game against Brisbane on Friday night. Footy commentator Sam McClure says it hasn't been handled well.
1: This is a very, very messy set of circumstances for the Carlton Footy Club, you know, who essentially had the option to sack him at the end of last year. Instead, you know, ratified his position to the board, limped into the year, gave a bizarre statement saying that they were sort of backing him into 2026, but not for the duration of, and that's exactly how it's played out. Feels like a very wasted year for the Carlton Footy Club.
0: Josh Fraser is expected to be the club's interim coach. And in the NRL, replaced Manly coach Anthony Seibold says he is pleased to see the Sea Eagles doing well under interim coach Kieran Foran. The side has only lost one game since Seibold was axed. That's the latest Vision National News. I'm Jaden James.
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6: 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Hey. Put his hand.

0: To far too many people, the words Christian and hypocrite are synonymous. Hello, this is Chuck Swindoll. As one wag wrote, a Christian is a man who feels repentance on a Sunday for what he did on Saturday and is going to do again on Monday. One man's tribute to the late, great Confederate General Robert E. Lee read, Lee was a foe without hate, a friend without treachery, a soldier without cruelty. He was a public officer without vices, a neighbor without reproach, a Christian without hypocrisy. Did you hear that last one? A Christian without hypocrisy, as though they are normally linked. Too often they are. We need to be careful that we live without hypocrisy.
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1: You know how some grandmas are sweet and lovely and so encouraging? My grandma was the opposite to that. She didn't really like people or places or things. Her favourite thing to do for the last couple of decades was sit there by herself and wait to move to heaven. As a kid, I never understood why she's so mean. But she grew up in Holland and started having kids just after Hitler wreaked havoc on the place. Her family had to literally fight for survival, and it took its toll on her disposition and mental state. When you meet someone who's unusually angry or broken, they've always got a story. I struggle with my mental well-being, and I walk with other people that do too. And I've found over and over again that sharing stories and listening to each other's stories is the best way to grow in empathy and kindness and love.
0: For more candid conversations on faith and mental well-being, check out sunburntsouls.com.

0: 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Hope renewed, relationships restored, and lives refreshed. But none of this is down to us. 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It's not enough to just survive. 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The stories we're sharing confirm that. What value do you put on a marriage saved? A flicker of hope being fanned into a flame, or a young life searching for purpose drawn into the loving arms of Jesus? You can't put a price on that. As you consider what to give to our appeal, think about this. What would you give to see your child, your friend, your sibling, or parent restored to a close relationship with our loving Heavenly Father? 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It's time to thrive.
1: It's time for us to more than just survive. We were made to thrive.
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3: In this bulletin, the opposition accusing Labor of breaking promises and hospitality venues in Melbourne receiving a security boost. With the details, I'm Jaden James. The Albanese government is preparing to hand down its fifth budget, but the opposition argues it'll be littered with broken election promises. Michael Packey reports.
4: Treasurer Jim Chalmers has arrived at Parliament House this morning ahead of his budget later tonight, which he promises will be ambitious and responsible.
5: There will be more than the usual amount of savings and more than the usual amount of reform.
4: The government is expected to make housing the centrepiece of its blueprint, but it'll break election promises in the process. Labor will rein in the capital gains tax discount and negative gearing deductions in a bid to lift property supply. But the opposition's Jane Hume argues these changes will hurt aspiration.
6: If you tax something more, you get less of it.
4: Dr. Chalmers says the budget will also deal with fuel security, productivity and inflation challenges. Michael Packey, Canberra.
3: Data shows nurses are six times more likely to be assaulted at work compared to the national average. There are calls for governments and industry to work together to provide safer conditions. Australian Institute of Health and Safety Chief Executive Julia Whitford says change is needed.
7: Increasing healthcare workers would be of great value because they're working on average around 42 hours per week compared to the national average of about 38 hours.
3: Today is International Nurses Day. A new $10 million hospitality security fund has been created to help Melbourne hospitality venues boost security and improve CCTV as organised crime continues to wreak havoc on bars and restaurants. Victorian Police Minister Anthony Carbine says the funds will be invested into the 24/7 Command and Coordination Centre at Police Headquarters on Spencer Street.
8: We've sought advice from Victoria Police. It's about providing greater levels of technology there, a greater capacity to bring the latest technology and capacity to bear on a 24/7 service.
3: There'll also be a further $5 million commitment to boost police resourcing. Tasmania is reviewing its three-year-old assisted suicide program. It's inviting public feedback on how it is working and whether its scope is appropriate. The Australian Christian Lobby says it's a perfect opportunity for Tasmanians to speak into the value of human life and the protection of vulnerable people. An independent review is already accepting written submissions. Overseas, the job satisfaction rate of American pastors is at an all-time low, according to the Barna Research Group. It found just 44% felt adequately prepared for their job. That's a plunge from 64% just 3 years ago. Only 43% of pastors said they were very satisfied with their current ministry. On a positive note, burnout levels have dropped from 75 to 60% over the past decade. In AFL, Melbourne star Cozzy Pickett has been cleared over a high bump on West Coast Jake Waterman. Pickett clipped Waterman in the head when he arrived late to a contest during the Demons' win on Sunday. Match review officer Michael Christian told AFL Daily Pickett did everything he could to minimise the impact.
9: He tried to stop, he tried to decelerate, he tried to get low, and he dropped his hand and his arm to try and skirt around Jake Waterman. So those are the things we're looking for in terms of trying to exercise a duty of care, which in this particular case, we thought he did.
3: Meanwhile, Carlton coach Michael Voss has resigned, amid reports the club advised him he wouldn't be offered a contract next year. The Blues have just one win from 9 games this year. That's the latest Vision National News. I'm Jaden James.
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4: Unfortunately, in church culture, I would say, we kind of just default to, well, just stand up, be a man. Mm-hmm. But what does that mean? Like, specifically, right. What's a beautiful, specific vision?
5: Well, that's Brant Hansen. He's our guest today on Focus on the Family with Jim Daly. He's going to help us understand God's great plan for young men and how important they are for us as a society and culture. Thanks for joining us. I'm John Fuller.
6: John, it seems today that so many young men are aimlessly wandering, maybe through gaming or literally just wandering through the streets. You know, what to do? What do we do? It's an epidemic, and it is a sense of purposelessness. Mm-hmm. And I think today we're going to hit this topic with a great guest who's written a wonderful book, The Young Men We Need. And, you know, with a father of two young men, I'm really interested in what we're going to talk about.
5: Yeah, I'm leaning in as well. And Brant Hansen is a syndicated radio host on more than 200 radio stations. He's the author of a number of books. And as you said, Jim, the one that's going to form the foundation for our conversation today, The Young Men We Need, God's Purpose for Every Guy and How You Can Live It Out.
6: Brant, welcome back to Focus. It's good to have you.
7: I'm always honored to talk to you guys.
6: It's always fun to see you.
7: Thanks.
6: And, you know, I love your writing style, and it's just, it's real fresh, and it's raw, and it's right out there, and you do a great job articulating ideas.
7: Mm-hmm. Thanks. I try to write in a funny way, but that's always in the eye of the beholder, too.
6: Like, yeah, that's the truth.
7: What may be funny to me may not, but sometimes it works.
6: Let's start with the scripture. We're focused on the family. Mm-hmm. I mean, that's our core, is our commitment to Christ, and we think everything is built upon that, the family, everything. Mm-hmm. But you look at Psalm 119:9, it says, how can a young man keep his way pure? By guarding it according to your word. Mm-hmm. That's it, isn't it?
7: It is. And but guys aren't told who they're supposed to be.
6: Hmm.
7: They're not.
6: What do they hear in the culture? What are they supposed to be, with air quotes?
7: Well, that's just it. There's no actual vision for it, but there's the larger culture has no clue and won't articulate any sort of specific thing about masculinity. We know that. But the other thing that even a lot of Christian guys are going to is Andrew Tate.
6: Mm-hmm. Yep.
7: And if you don't know much about him, like, he's the just epitome of selfishness, using women. It's exactly the opposite of what we would want to say. But literally in Christian schools, a lot of guys are bending towards that, and they idolize him.
6: Why do you think that is? I mean, it's an interesting inverse reaction to what we would hope for, obviously. But what's creating that appetite in young men to go so kind of core and baseless?
7: They want to know who they're supposed to be.
6: Yeah.
7: And he's giving them a vision. And in the absence of a better vision, it's something. I mean, guys want to know, like, what is my mission? Like, who am I? And some of them will openly say that. Like, I'm following him because no one else is showing me any model. And unfortunately, in church culture, I would say, we kind of just default to, well, just stand up, be a man. Mm-hmm. Well, but what does that mean? Like, specifically,
6: right.
7: What's a beautiful, specific vision?
6: Let me ask you this, too, though. I mean, in that regard, we hear a lot about the feminization of the church, you know, that men don't feel comfortable so much going to church and the way that it's structured. And
7: yeah.
6: It's kind of like school. You got to sit still and listen. And that's not something we typically do well, even as adult males.
7: Right. It doesn't resonate with a lot of young guys. And this is one of the things I write about, and I think is great news. I talk about your spiritual life. What does it actually look like? Because guys will a lot of times think that God has abandoned them, or maybe he's not real because they don't feel him. Like, we're supposed to feel feelings. I mean, we're like, our whole culture is based on emotions, but that seeps into church culture too.
6: And that's not bad. I mean,
7: emotion
6: is a good thing.
7: No, but for a lot of guys, and for some women too, it might be more analytical. If they're not feeling it, you feel like you must not be spiritual. Mm. I felt that's what I thought.
8: Yeah.
7: Everybody else is feeling something. A lot of young guys don't get it. It doesn't click for them. They're not having that same experience in a worship service. And it's not their fault. It's just that real spirituality, what I'm trying to tell young guys, and they can get this, like, it's not emotion. It's loyalty. Mm. That's what God is looking for.
8: And that's why an Andrew Tate is actually taking, because, or a Joe Rogan, or,
7: sure,
8: you know, people that are speaking forcefully into male culture about being male.
7: Yeah, just here's a vision. They're giving it. I think it's a horrible one. It's one that betrays what our real role is, what I try to sketch out in this book. So that's the whole point of the book, is like, what is this specific vision that I can shoot for? And yeah, it's a beautiful one. Like, it's that people around you will benefit from this. You don't benefit from the Andrew Tate model. The people around you suffer.
8: Yeah. Yeah, men have a fork in the road. Either you're a taker or a giver. And how do you figure out which is what you want to be? And, of course, the Word of God is about being selfless and giving of all kinds of things, talent, treasure, time,
7: so
8: family.
7: So the vision I'm trying to sketch out is the idea of what Adam was given to do. He's a keeper of the garden. That's what he was supposed to do. He actually didn't defend the garden against the enemy that was in it.
8: Huh.
7: He failed. But that was his job. And it means creating a space where the vulnerable can thrive. It means protecting people around you. It means, like, if you have a garden, there's species that are vulnerable that can't grow in the wild. But because you're there, they get to bloom and flourish. Like, that. Everybody's got a garden. And this is your job. Your sphere of influence is the people around you get to thrive because you're there, and they're protected because you're there. They're more secure, not less secure. See, around Andrew Tate, you're less secure. But around a keeper of the garden, the people around you are more secure because you're there. And to the extent that you make them aware of that, they become aware that you're a point of security. They're drawn to you.
8: Yeah, and that's the big goal, and we'll unpack that a little bit more. Let's start with toxic masculinity and what that means. I don't know that many men understand what that means.
7: Well,
8: somehow I'm toxic.
7: Well, I think it's... Of course, it's thrown around, and that's the problem. It's like this one-size-fits-all thing that no one really knows exactly what it means. But I think there can be toxic masculinity to the extent that if you're trying to be intimidating to innocent people, to vulnerable people.
8: Yeah, the bully thing.
7: Yeah, you make them insecure.
8: Yeah.
7: You make people feel insecure around you versus secure. At the deepest level, that's what that is, I think. Conversely, there are counselor friends of mine who say they see more toxic masculinity in terms of what they call toxic passivity, where people feel insecure around a dad or a husband because they are afraid he won't show up, and he doesn't. He's just checked out.
8: Yeah.
7: So it's actually still toxic, and it still makes people feel insecure, but it's different.
8: I think that's a difficult one, because I think men, when we feel under pressure, you know, in your marriage or work perhaps, we tend to back up. You know, it's just one of our almost like instincts.
7: Yeah.
8: Is to get quiet, back up, let's keep the peace, we don't want to rock the boat, however you want to describe that. And that's not healthy.
7: No, and that phrasing that they put on there of the toxic passivity helped me.
8: Yeah.
7: That's true. I don't want to check out like that. Like, my wife needs to know that I'm engaged. And if she suspects I'm not, or that I wouldn't rise to the occasion, or if I'm too quiet, that'll make her wonder, does he really love me? Is he... That's a problem.
8: Well, and then, you know, again, therapists will start telling you that when you quiet down and you shut down, your wife's going to start prodding you on purpose to get some kind of response.
7: Yeah.
8: Because you're just so passive.
7: Yeah.
8: And so then that's not healthy.
7: No, that's a vicious cycle. But one of the things that struck me, I was reading another book, and a guy said, I can become the threat to my wife with my words. Like, you can pat yourself on the back, like, I'd defend against an intruder if he came in. But he said, most of the time I'm the intruder. It's my lack of words or my sarcasm. When I do talk, I cut her down. I'm the problem,
8: wow,
7: he said.
8: Yeah.
7: So I think there's something to that on both of those ends. The problem is you're making people around you less secure.
8: Yeah.
7: But if you exude security and your wife doesn't have to worry about it. I tell young guys this, like, if you get married, your wife's going to want you to be a focus of security, a provider of security. And if you're not, she's going to resent you. But if you are, she's going to find you wildly attractive. It's really true.
8: There's a secret.
7: Yeah. I mean, that's a way to get guys' attention, but it's that's not the reason to fulfill this keeper of the garden idea. But if I'm talking to young guys, like, do you do understand women will find you more attractive if you're a source of security and they see you that way? Like, just so you know, because they deeply know deep down, this is what you're for.
8: Yeah. And it's a core need.
7: Yeah.
8: For everybody, actually. So the question becomes the golden question here. How can a young man take initiative to be keepers and protectors in their respective gardens?
7: Yeah. The thing I start with is that thing I said about the spiritual life. Like, first of all, God is looking for loyalty. So you just keep showing up and talking with him. I'm telling guys, he wants to partner with you in life. He's always been looking for partners. Abraham, Adam and Eve, like, it's he's looking to partner with you. So you just keep talking to him. You keep showing up. Even if you sin and you are a sinner, you still show up. You don't slink away in shame.
8: What does it mean to partner? I mean, sometimes we can overcomplicate that. Mm. I think God, the older I get, the more I realize the simpler it is. I mean, why do we make it so difficult to wake up every morning and say, come Holy Spirit, let's go to work today.
7: Right. And talk to God about what's on your mind, what you're doing in life together. Dallas Willard said that's the definition of prayer, is you and God talking about what you're doing in life together. Mm. Well, I can do that. I can keep showing up. And over time, what happens as you continue that, you change. You become a different sort of person. So I would start with that. There's a lot of things I unpack in the book about seeking wisdom, how to do that, the importance of rejecting fake stuff, which is a real problem, as you know. Like, you can fall into these traps. One thing I tell them is your schedule determines a lot of the temptations that you face.
8: Hmm.
7: So you can be really discouraged spiritually. Like, I'm such a failure. I keep falling into this. Yeah, man, you need to have more stuff on your schedule. It's true. Yeah.
9: Like, boredom isn't good.
8: Yeah,
7: right.
8: Yeah. Exactly.
7: You're left with your computer in your house for two.
8: Right.
7: Like, it really, at times it's just changing your calendar that can take care of this. I used an example of the kids. I was a youth leader, took them on a missions trip to build a house. These were guys I was discipling. So we were pretty close. We talk about stuff. And they always struggle with lust. That was always a big topic, always, you know. And we did this week-long project, and it was with a co-ed group. And at the end of the week, this was in the desert in Mexico, I said, you guys struggled a lot with lust this week? And they were like, I hadn't even thought about it. They're like, no. Like, we're building the house. We're coming back. It's hot out. Like, we're busy morning till night. And they laughed about it. We've been laughing. We've been having a great time. We've been doing something important. Funny how sometimes those issues leave when you can alter your schedule a little bit.
8: Mm-hmm. No, that's so true. What's your message to guys about why it's important to protect the vulnerable? I mean, I think it's in our heart to do that as men. But you're right. The messages today are all over the map. We don't know what we're supposed to be.
7: Exactly. I just read an article in Vox, which is like a progressive.
8: Right.
7: And they were having the same conversation. Like, who in the world are guys supposed to be? We don't have a model for that.
8: So you talk about protecting the vulnerable. That's like old-fashioned.
7: Yeah, but it's what you're made for. And little boys will understand that. Huh. Little kids, if you tell like little kids, stop picking on your sister, you're supposed to be her defender. But you're betraying your role.
8: Yeah.
7: That clicks because we're made for this. And even in that article, they said that men are really good protectors and providers when they're at their best. Like, yeah, imagine. And when that clicks with a kid, a guy, at least you have the picture. Even if you don't fulfill it, you might wake up at 50 years old and you go, I always knew what I was for and I didn't do it.
8: Mm-hmm. Brent, I want to come back to what you talked about, isolation. Mm-hmm. You also combine that isolation with something you phrased, sexual supernormal stimuli.
7: Mm-hmm.
8: Describe what that is and how that traps us.
7: Yeah, it's so wild. I'll talk to guys about this. So in nature, there's a Dutch guy, I can't remember his name. It doesn't matter.
8: But Von something.
7: Von something. And he did this study with male stickleback fish, which I don't know what those are. But like, apparently, they'll attack these other kinds of fish, and they have red markings when the fishes that they attack. He's like, what if I enhance those red markings? What would happen? They went wild and attacked like crazy just by seeing this red. Hmm. He did it with butterflies, where he created this fake butterfly and used vivid colors, even more than a butterfly. And it didn't really look like a butterfly, but looked just enough that males were driven wild and they kept trying to mate with this fake little thing that he made that's so colorful.
8: Hmm.
7: And this occurs in nature all the time if you want to do these experiments. But the thing was, there were real female butterflies right there available, and they ignored the female butterflies, and they went for this fake, super out of this world, like accentuated, exaggerated fake. Well, that's tragic, but that's what we do. That's what our culture is set up to do.
8: It's terrible.
7: It is, but that's something that once I think a young guy starts to figure out, like, wait, I'm being sold a bill of goods here. This isn't a real woman. This is this is an image. It's not a real person, and I'm not having a real relationship. But that's the trick. It's like, that's the supernormal stimulation. Now you can't relate to a real woman.
8: It's a
7: total deceit.
8: And it's also the integrity you were talking about. What's the integrity of that ethic, that sexual ethic,
7: right,
8: to go for something false or to go for something God created in terms of it being real?
7: Which is literally like life-giving. Literally life-giving.
8: Yeah.
7: And will help you grow up and be the man that you wanted to be. Like, those, that image will never do that. It's never going to call you out on things you need to improve in.
8: Yeah.
7: It just doesn't. So you're being given this, you know, like, hey, look over here, and you find out you've missed your life.
8: You know, one kernels of feedback, I'll put it that way, that we will receive is, you know, parents perhaps of adult children in their 20s that made a decision to live with their girlfriend or boyfriend. You know, and it's always the phrase, we want to get married, we just want to kind of test it out to make sure we're compatible. You had somebody call you, I think, and ask that very, or make that very same statement. What did you suggest to them in terms of their situation?
7: On my radio show, I asked him, are you going to get married? Oh, yeah, we're getting married. We're going to eventually get married. Well, what are you waiting for? Well, you know, we're financially, we have a two-year-old together. Okay, so you have a son with her.
8: Right.
7: Yeah. So you're having sex with your, obviously, your body is saying we are one, but you don't have the guts to actually walk that out spiritually. Like, why not just say to her and your son, you're safe with me for the rest of my life?
8: Something like your body's writing checks that your soul won't cash.
7: Yeah. I think that's a great way to put it. I think I stole that from Tim Keller, who got it from somebody else. But it's so brilliant because it's like, why is this lack of integrity that your body is doing something that you're not backing up spiritually?
8: Right.
7: Like you're withholding yourself, but you're offering your body. Well, that's literally disintegrity.
8: Right. You know, it's interesting because I don't think we understand the depth of integrity and what that actually means. You know, one of the things I've tried to teach my boys in the dating situation is, you know, you have got to remember that girl you're dating most likely will not be your wife. Mm-hmm. And you need to respect her in that regard because she's somebody else's future wife.
7: Right.
8: So you need to respect her body in such a way as a Christian that you're not doing things you shouldn't do.
7: She should be safe with you. When you're taking advantage of her for your own thrill, that's a betrayal of your role. You're now the threat in the garden, better shape or something.
8: So how do we get young men to be ambitious toward the right things? I mean, if we're so clouded as a Christian culture within this bigger clouded culture, how do we lay out the breadcrumbs for younger men as dads, as mentors? How do we help them? How do we help ourselves, first of all, to know we're leading in a direction that's right and positive?
7: You know, I'm usually a guy who's like, well, there's, you know, I don't know, or maybe let's look at this and that. And in this case, I don't think it's complex. I really don't.
8: Didn't you have a friend with a sports car that kind of illustrated this?
7: Oh, sure. Yeah. Well, I talk a lot about contentment in the book, too, about having the audacity to say, look, there's stuff in life that's really awesome and beautiful, and I don't have to own it. That's a beautiful woman. I don't have to own her. That's a beautiful car. That's cool. I don't have to own it. But I've learned that from friends that have gotten stuff. My friend got a sports car. It was super hot. And I was like, that's amazing. And I'm trying to build him up. And he's like, he's an automotive engineer. He said, yeah, it was for the first few days. And then I'm like, maybe I should have gotten a better, like, faster. So it's already expensive.
8: It's already not meeting the need.
7: Yeah. So, like, teaching contentment is really good. Talking about that stuff. But honestly, about leaving them breadcrumbs about how to do this, if they have to be given this vision first, and then all that stuff makes sense. So to say you shouldn't live together, well, why? Really? If they haven't been told, because you're supposed to protect this woman, not betray her.
8: Hmm.
7: You're supposed to be her provider of security. Why won't you commit to her? Hmm. Once you've got that vision in a larger picture, the other stuff makes sense. But absent that, it's just a bunch of rules or fuddy-duddy ideas or something.
5: So, Brent, I appreciate so much what you're saying, and I'm feeling a little convicted here because maybe I haven't modeled this so well. Maybe I've made some bad decisions. Maybe I feed those appetites. I don't deny them enough. So how do I believably model and help a younger guy in my life to see this is the vision and it's attainable, even though I've messed up along the way?
7: I think there's something really powerful about a guy who apologizes. And it doesn't have to be a big weepy thing, but just go, you know what? I was thinking the other day, I haven't always been what I should have been. And I think it's this keeper of the garden thing, but I'm going to try to walk that out now. And I want to be a source of security for people. Now I understand that, but it's never too late to change. I think younger guys would have a ton of respect for that. I would. I have, there's guys older than me.
8: No.
7: Yeah. They're all even older. But I had a guy, he was probably 20 years older than me, and I was talking about talking the way you talk to your wife and making her feel secure. Hmm. And he said at the end of this like little small group, he's like, I have had a marriage for over 40 years and I've been a sarcastic jerk. That stops today.
8: I don't remember having that conversation with you. No, I mean, it's true. I mean, some of us develop the skill set, and it's just, man, it's our sword.
7: I know.
8: We whip it out so fast, we don't even know we've taken it out of the sheath.
7: But how awesome is it? He's like, that stops today. Like, you can still rethink. You can repent. You can change. And I don't think less of him. I'm like, dude, I have so much respect for that.
8: Yeah.
7: You're going to change, and your wife's going to benefit. She's going to get to flourish and bloom as a result of you being a better keeper of your garden. That's awesome.
8: Well, and you know what's fundamentally true is when we aim at something, we have a higher likelihood we're going to hit it.
7: Yes,
8: so yeah, exactly. I think the aimlessness is what most of us are feeling in a culture that doesn't give direction or gives poor direction,
7: right,
8: wrong direction. And then we in the church, I mean, we've got to do the job of lifting our young men up to say, here's the goal. And what you're seeing in these social leaders that are taking guys down a darker path of, like, true toxic masculinity, you know. We've got to get in there and arrest that and tell young men there's a better way, and it's going to connect with your heart.
7: Yes, exactly. That's why I'm – of course, you write a book, you're going to, like, hey, everybody, I hope you read it and like it. I'm more wound up about this than I am anything else.
8: Well, that's interesting, because you write about a lot of different topics.
7: I'm really wound up about it because I see this, and I see everyone suffering as a result of guys not knowing what their role is supposed to be, everybody. And guys feel depressed. There's the deaths of despair.
8: Suicide rates.
7: It's 3 out of 4. It's men.
8: Yeah.
7: Like, you don't know. It's very enlivening when you know what your mission is. But you're going to feel meaningless if you're just doing meaningless stuff.
8: Yeah.
7: But that's what young guys are largely doing. I'm like, give them a better picture so that they could, oh, that's actually going to energize them.
8: Yeah. Well, and that's what your book does. We'll end on a high note. A funny note, it should be. This analogy you had, trying to find toilet paper during the pandemic. It's a funny illustration of being aimless, but go ahead.
7: Well, I was talking about just being ripped off, like swindled in life. But yeah, it was during COVID. There's the toilet paper shortage and all that. So we went on Amazon and I ordered at a very high rate, like $50, I can't remember, for 12 rolls of toilet paper. Like, at least we'll have some delivered to us. We get it. All 12 rolls can fit in a shoebox.
8: Oh, it was mini rolls.
7: Toilet paper for elves is what we got. And I was like, what? This is hilarious. But it's so illustrative, honestly, of how evil works in the world.
8: Yeah.
7: Because you get sold something, and it turns out it drains the life out of you. It doesn't give you life.
8: And nobody should mess with toilet paper.
7: No, that's the other takeaway. And that's my next book, actually. It's called Nobody Should Mess with Toilet Paper.
8: Is that what it says? Yeah.
7: No, I'm just kidding. That's not going to be the title.
8: I mean, that's like, you got to count on that delivery.
7: Yeah, right? You totally do. And when it showed up, we're like, no.
8: It's not it. Then you had to wait a month for more, right? Exactly. So you're out in the garden picking up leaves and things. It's crazy. Brent, you've done a great job. The young men we need, God's purpose for every guy and how you can live it out. I mean, this is something not only us older guys need to do and embrace, but we got to model it, like you said, John. And we need to point younger men in the direction to go.
7: Talk about it.
8: Develop a mentoring group in your church, let alone talking to your own sons about what the goal is. And you've done a wonderful job.
7: Thank you.
8: Brent, once again, well done. It's so good to see you. And thanks for your attitude and just the way you approach these things.
7: Thank you. Appreciate you guys a lot. Mm-hmm.
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13: 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It's just past 12 o'clock. I'm Frank, and I will catch you after the news.
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17: In this bulletin, the opposition expressing concern over tonight's budget and Queensland frontline health workers protesting. With the details, I'm Jaden James. The opposition argues that changes to negative gearing and the capital gains discount would be a breach in faith for Australian voters. The Albanese government is expected to unveil major property tax reforms when delivering the budget tonight, a policy change that would break election promises. Liberal Senator James Patterson says Labor needs to be upfront with voters.
18: But how can we trust that it will end here? Next time when they say they won't get rid of grandfathering for negative gearing, they won't tax the family home, they won't introduce death duties, how can we take them seriously given that they lied about this and so often?
17: Treasurer Jim Chalmers says the budget will be the government's most ambitious. The Australian Family Coalition has called on the federal government to make life easier for families in tonight's budget. The Christian organisation says a healthy economy would make it easier for ordinary Australians to buy a home, marry and raise children. It points out that currently both parents are being forced into full-time work, children are spending longer hours in institutional care and couples are delaying having children. The Family Coalition called on Labor to have the political courage to place families near the centre of national life. An ADF soldier has died during a parachute training exercise at the Jervis Bay Airfield on the New South Wales south coast. Another soldier was injured during the incident but did not require hospitalisation. Queensland frontline health workers are protesting outside state parliament demanding the government deliver on a broken promise. While a 3.5% wage increase was agreed upon late last year, it remains stalled in arbitration. Together Union Secretary Alex Scott says workers are struggling because the government won't honour the deal.
19: Given that he won't meet with us, we're now going to where he is to try and make sure that we can expose his weasel words in relation to the health system and the cost of living crisis our members are facing because of his refusal to abide by the deal he made last year for a pay increase.
17: The wage increase possibly won't happen until 2028. Overseas, Israel's Prime Minister Benjamin Netanyahu believes the use of ground troops in Iran is necessary to retrieve nuclear material. He's told 60 Minutes that the war with Iran is not over.
11: On the operational level, I think the most pointed success is knocking out 20 top nuclear scientists who are working on the atomic bombs to be used against Israel, America, and anyone else.
17: Mr. Netanyahu also says he's concerned over China supplying Iran with missile manufacturing material. Three Greek Catholic churches in the former Soviet Republic of Belarus have been forced to close because the government refused their registration. All churches were forced to re-register 2 years ago. Any religious activity without registrations could see them forced into liquidation. To sport, researchers have been able to pinpoint the moment footy fans are likely to walk away from their AFL club membership. Eddie Summerfield reports.
12: As finals hopes fade, the work for membership departments gets harder. Swinburne University has studied the habits of more than 100,000 fans across six AFL seasons, uncovering their membership habits. It's found crowds leaving games early is the biggest red flag that members might not renew the following season. Then, when they're not turning up to late-season games at all, the chances of signing up again slide further. The study finding when the on-field form slump hits, that's when clubs have to double down on their off-field offerings to improve the member experience. Eddie Summerfield, Melbourne.
17: Also in AFL news, Michael Voss has resigned as Carlton coach. And tennis's world number one Jannik Sinner has beaten Aussie Alexi Poprin in straight sets at the Italian Open. That's the latest Vision National News. I'm Jaden James.
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13: And good afternoon, it's 5 past 12. And the forecast is for a sunny day with 80% chance of rain. Winds may reach speeds of up to 25 k's an hour. Both the UV index and the fire danger rating are moderate. The temperature at Norah Head, 22 degrees, Gosford, 21, Terry Hills, 18, and Mangrove Mountain, 17 degrees.

And good afternoon. It's 12 past 12. I'm Frank, and thanks for tuning in to Rema.cc on the Central Coast. And I do hope I can be with you for the early part of this afternoon. And that was Crazy Good by Haley Jones. And to start the hour, the bracket, and the afternoon off, Rescue Me by We Are the Kingdom. I hope you're having a good day. And before we go any further, a cheerio. Bob says that Jan, you do need a cheerio. So cheerio, Jan, and I hope you recover from your cold. Yes, Bob's in here doing some work here at Rema. So get well soon, Jan. And Linda from Wednesday afternoons, yes, Linda dropped in a while back, and I told her what I was having for lunch, and you should have seen the expression on her face. Yeah, so that's coming up sometime this hour, my lunch report. I didn't think it was that bad, actually. But anyway, yes, that'll be on sometime this hour. And, of course, next hour we'll have our biomimetics segment. So we've got a few things to get through. Before we go to our next track by Super Chick, just a reminder that this is our mid-year appeal, and your donations are greatly appreciated, no matter how large or how small. So if you want to donate, you can do so over the phone, 4367-4042, or if you want to do it online, rema.cc, or why not drop in and do it in person, 16 Dyer Crescent, West Gosford.

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Don't you love it when your pay hits your bank account? 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After that, there's not much left for any of the fun stuff. Well, our mid-year appeal is like that. Nearly all of it goes on the boring stuff of the day-to-day running of Rima.cc. 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
1: Then the angel showed me the river of the water of life, as clear as crystal, flowing from the throne of God and of the Lamb, down the middle of the great street of the city. On each side of the river stood the tree of life, bearing 12 crops of fruit, yielding its fruit every month. And the leaves of the tree are for the healing of the nations. No longer will there be any curse. The throne of God and of the Lamb will be in the city, and his servants will serve him. They will see his face, and his name will be on their foreheads. There will be no more night. They will not need the light of a lamp or the light of the sun, for the Lord God will give them light, and they will reign forever and ever. Revelation 22:1-5.
0: Rhema.cc, speaking words of love to you.
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4: 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It's 12:29 and the station is Rhema.cc on the Central Coast. I'm Frank. Thanks for tuning in and thanks for your company. And that was Breathe Again by Lindy. I've got the Victory Lakewood Music and top of the bracket Stand in the Rain by Superchick. Yes, that's Golden Oldie. I think they haven't been around for quite a while, actually. But, yeah, that's interesting. I wonder these days if you could get away with calling a band Super Chick. Anyway, yeah, things do change, don't they? Times change. As you know, we're in our mid-year appeal, and we do thank you for your donations, and we do value each one, no matter how large or how small. And if you can donate, I would greatly appreciate it, 4367-4042. You can ring now. Or if you want to do it online, rhema.cc. Or if you want to do it in person, 16 Dyer Crescent, West Gosford. And that leads us to our Bible reading for the afternoon, 2 Corinthians chapter 9, verses 6 to 8. The point is this, whoever sows sparingly will also reap sparingly, and whoever sows bountifully will also reap bountifully. Each one must give us as he has decided in his heart, not reluctantly or under compulsion, for God loves a cheerful giver. And God is able to make all grace abound to you, so that having all sufficiency in all things at all times, you may abound in every good work.

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1: And today's big question, why hasn't Jesus come back already?
2: This really is a big question, because if there's one thing that Jesus gave an ironclad guarantee on more than once, is that he would come back to earth to take those who choose him as their saviour to be with him forever. For example, Jesus said in John 14, "Do not let your hearts be troubled. You believe in God? Believe also in me. In my Father's house there are many rooms. If that were not so, would I have told you that I'm going there to prepare a place for you? And if I go and prepare a place for you, I will come back and take you to be with me so that you also may be where I am." The undeniable reality is that the first Christians, in particular every one of the writers of the New Testament, thought that Jesus would be returning in their day. But they died, and he hadn't come back. Well, ever since then, for the last 2,000 years, the followers of Jesus have been waiting for Jesus to come, and he hasn't come back yet. In fact, the longer that Christians waited, the more that the nature of the Christian church changed. The church became more institutionalized, and various teachings that tried to explain the delay became formulated as doctrines. So, this is a really important question. Why hasn't Jesus come back already? Some followers of Jesus believe that it's their fault that Jesus hasn't come back yet. They think that they haven't been obedient enough or good enough or perfect enough, or that they haven't preached to enough people. But I reckon that to think that the second coming of Jesus is up to us is rather self-centered. Surely, if you believe in God, then you also have to believe that he's in charge, he rules, and that Jesus will return when he is good and ready and according to his own timeline. And God does give us one clue about why he hasn't returned yet. Referring to the second coming of Jesus, the Bible tells us in 2 Peter, "The Lord is not slow in keeping his promise, as some understand slowness. Instead, he is patient with you, not wanting anyone to perish, but everyone to come to repentance." This means that despite our impatience, God is the one who is being patient with this world, because he wants for as many people as possible to be saved. At the end of the day, and because we're talking about the end of the world, I can say that, basically, we just need to trust in God. We just need to recognize that he is God and we are not. When we can't understand his reasons, we know that we would agree with him if we knew what he knows. And I'm happy with that.
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0: 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Perhaps you've been wanting to give your life over to Jesus, but somehow it's never been quite the right time. So if that's something that you've been thinking about, why not pray this prayer with me right now? Father God, I have heard about Jesus, your Son, how you sent him to die to pay for all the things that I've done wrong, my sin, and how he died and suffered and rose again. Today, God, I put my trust in Jesus. I believe he came for me, and I give my life over to you. All that I am, all that I have, all my hopes and all my dreams, I give to you. I'm sorry, Lord, for all the things I've done wrong. I turn away from them now to serve you and to honor you. From today on, I want to follow Jesus. Please take me just as I am. In Jesus' mighty name I pray. Amen. Now, if you pray that prayer with me, then your life eternal has just begun.
1: And good afternoon. It's 12:47. You're tuned into Rhema.cc on the Central Coast. I'm Frank. Thanks for your company. And that was Peace Be Still by Sheena Taylor. So, So Good, Phil Wickham. And top of the bracket, Live Your Life Out Loud by Dupre. And in case you're wondering, yeah, it's interesting, Dupre is actually a mother-son duo. Yeah, that's interesting, isn't it? Well, it is time for my lunch report, and I'm going to dedicate the lunch report to two people. Firstly, Jan, I hope you're getting better soon. Hope you get better quickly. Yeah, Bob told me you weren't feeling the best. And to our Wednesday afternoon announcer, Linda, this lunch report is dedicated to the both of you. Okay, what's on my sandwich? Sweet pickle mustard, as always. Beetroot, tomato, olives with a dash of... actually, I can't remember if I put on salt and pepper. I think I did. Can't be sure on that one. Anyway, that's what I'll be having for lunch. Up next, Ann Wilson, Scatter.

Yes, and that was Heart Love by Need to Breathe, and top of the bracket, Scatter by Ann Wilson. Good afternoon. You're tuned into Rima.cc on the Central Coast. I'm Frank, and thanks for your company. And please stay tuned because we've got up next and to lead us into the hour, and Golden Oldie by Avalon. But before we go to that, next hour we'll have our Biomimetics segment. And today's biomimetics is about porcupine quills and hernias, of all things. Yes, they've got something in common. And if you want to know what that commonality is, tune in and you'll find out sometime next hour. Well, as I said a few moments ago, to take us up to the hour, we've got Avalon, and I will catch you after the news.

0: One of the greatest unreached people groups in the world is right here. 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
2: In this bulletin, the Treasurer preparing to unveil changes to property taxes and Aussies on a hantavirus-plagued ship quarantining in the Netherlands. With more, I'm Jaden James. The federal government says its latest budget will focus on five key areas, which will likely see Labor lose some political skin. The capital gains tax discount will be reined in, which could hurt property investors and discourage business investment. Negative gearing deductions will also be restricted in a bid to lift the housing supply for first home buyers. Treasurer Jim Chalmers says his budget will be ambitious and responsible to deal with global challenges.
3: There are five major packages in tonight's budget. A fuel security package, a package focused on the cost of living and housing, a productivity package, a tax reform package, and also a savings package as well, in the face of more than the usual amount of global economic uncertainty.
2: The opposition is calling on the Albanese government to call an election if it uses tonight's budget to break key election promises. New rules could see data centres forced to rely solely on renewable energy. Gabriel Hodson has more.
4: Proposed new regulations being drafted by the Australian Energy Market Commission would require power-hungry data centres to fully offset all of their electrical needs with new wind or solar energy. The Financial Review says the move would protect the grid, saving customers from blackouts and the higher bills that would be needed to vastly increase the grid. It comes as several American states remove or reduce the tax breaks and financial incentives designed to lure data centres as government come under pressure over high power bills. Gabriel Hodson reporting.
2: The Queensland Premier is engaging in high-stakes talks with rugby league bosses to secure the future of Magic Round in Queensland. There are concerns the $41 million event could be snatched up by neighbouring states or even go international. Queensland holds the rights to the event until the end of 2027. Five Australians and a New Zealand resident who were on board a hantavirus-hit cruise ship have arrived in the Netherlands for 48 hours of quarantining before getting on a repatriation flight to arrive in Perth later this week. Once back on Australian soil, they'll be bused to the Ballsbury quarantine facility for more isolation. Three more people on board the ship have tested positive for the virus, a Spanish national and a US citizen who are being monitored. A French national who got sick on her flight back home is now in intensive care. South Australia now has a majority pro-life, socially conservative upper house thanks to the campaigning of Christians in the March state election. The Australian Christian Lobby says Christians took the time and made the effort to support pro-life candidates below the line on the upper house voting paper. The final seat was declared last week. A comprehensive new study reveals surprising levels of Bible engagement among Generation Z. The Patmos Youth Report is based on a survey of nearly 100,000 young people across 85 countries. It concludes that young Christians are engaging with the Bible more frequently than older generations. Half of them use the Bible on a weekly basis. The most committed young Christians are in Latin America and Africa, the least in Europe and the US. In sport, Queensland are plotting a Game 2 ambush to keep the Women's State of Origin series alive. They've been boosted by star forwards Kaylee Joseph and Mackenzie Wheel, both clearing concussion protocols. Teammate Rory Owens says they'll back their preparation come Thursday night.
5: Back yourself and back your work. It's definitely like we deserve to be here and everything we're doing is right. How we played last week is right.
2: New South Wales lead the series 1-0. And in the AFL, former Port Adelaide coach Ken Hinckley has met with the Tasmania Devils as they search for an inaugural senior coach. That's the latest Vision National news. I'm Jaden James.
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6: And good afternoon, it's 1:04 and the forecast is for a sunny day with 80% chance of rain. Winds may reach speeds of up to 25 k's an hour. Both the UV index and the fire danger rating are moderate. The temperature at Nora Head 22 degrees, Gosford 21, Mangrove Mountain 18 and Terry Hills 17 degrees.
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The lad Taylor Smith with Forever and Amen. And to start the hour and to break it off, well, What a Guide by One House. Good afternoon. It's 1:15. You're tuned into Rema.cc on the Central Coast. I'm Frank. Thanks for tuning in and thanks for your company. Please stay tuned because we've got Amelia Gardner up next. And sometime this hour, we'll have our biomimetic segment. And today I'll be talking about porcupine quills and hernias. Yes, they have got something in common. You wouldn't think so, would you? But they have. And stay tuned and you'll find out what that is.

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If ever there was a time when people needed to know that there's a God in heaven and that he loves them, it's now. 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

Mercy Me, Sing, and before that, Everything by Sofeka, and top of the bracket, Your Love Remains, Amelia Gardner. Good afternoon. You're tuned in to rima.cc on the Central Coast. I'm Frank. Thanks for tuning in, and thanks for your company. And just a reminder that we are having our mid-year appeal this month, and the theme is Time to Thrive. 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And if you want to do it in person, 16 Dyer Crescent, West Gosford. And that leads us to our Bible reading for the afternoon, 2 Corinthians chapter 9, verses 6 to 8. The point is this: whoever sows sparingly will also reap sparingly, and whoever sows bountifully will also reap bountifully. Each one must give as he has decided in his heart, not reluctantly or under compulsion, for God loves a cheerful giver. And God is able to make all grace abound to you, so that having all sufficiency in all things at all times, you may abound in every good work.

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1: 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Ephesians chapter 5, verses 8 and 9.
0: Rhema.cc, speaking words of love to you.
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0: And that was Even By Walk by husband and wife team Hannah and Paul McClure. And in case you're wondering if those lyrics sounded familiar, they come from Psalm 23, which says, "The Lord is my shepherd, I shall not want. He makes me lie down in green pastures. He leads me beside still waters. He restores my soul. He leads me in paths of righteousness for his name's sake. Even though I walk through the valley of the shadow of death, I will fear no evil, for you are with me. Your rod and your staff, they comfort me. You prepare a table before me in the presence of my enemies. You anoint my head with oil, my cup overflows. Surely goodness and mercy shall follow me all the days of my life, and I shall dwell in the house of the Lord forever." So that's where those lyrics come from. And before that, On By Up, Apollo LTD, and Top of the Bracket, Angels by Sarah Reeves. And when you cast back, there's quite a few songs written about angels. Actually, we had a song by Amy Grant decades ago. We have Newsboys. Once again, this is going back a while. Entertaining Angels, of course. Recently, L. Limebear and Sons of Sunday with Running with Angels. Sam, so yeah, that's amazing, isn't it? Anyway, it's 1:45. You're tuned into Rima.cc on the Central Coast. I'm Frank. Thanks for your company. And now time for our biomimetics segment. And today's biomimetics is about porcupines and hernias. What do they got in common? Yeah, this is an interesting one. They all are, actually, aren't they? But and obviously, I said porcupine, not echidna, so obviously this is an American research project. Yeah, it's porcupines. So I'm having a look at this. They've got 30,000 quills. Ooh, that's a lot of spikes, isn't it? I'd hate to be sitting on one. I'm sure you'd know about it if you did. Anyway, each quill is tipped with microscopic barbs, and their points have tiny sticky serrations that allow them to slip into flesh less painfully than needles. So they've got some chemical there, some substance, which takes the pain away if they break someone's flesh or, you know, cut someone. Well, that's a bit of a comfort, isn't it, if you sit on one? Anyway, scientists and researchers are looking at that. They're looking at what that secretion is, and they're making or developing meshes which are used to repair hernias. So that's where the connection is. And when you think of it, right now surgeons use staples to hold the mesh in place if you've got a hernia, and staples penetrate more deeply and cause extended pain after surgery compared to these quills. So they're looking at copying that, so after surgery recovery won't be as painful. That's pretty cool, isn't it? But you know what's even cooler than that? The fact that God designed and created it in the first place. As I keep on saying, God creates it, we just copy it.
1: There's a pretty good possibility that you've used the word love today. You may have told your spouse or your children that you love them, or you may have told a coworker how much you love your new computer. We freely use the word love in our daily conversation, except for one place. We don't tell God that we love Him as often as we should. And no one has done more for us than He has, yet somehow we feel strange saying, "I love you, Lord." The more often you tell Him, the more natural it will feel. This is David Jeremiah, encouraging you to get on the road to new life. Discover the joy of loving God on Route 66.
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1: 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And thank you for those of you who have already donated. 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And we thank you for your support. Yeah, we really do. That was Face to Face by Young and Free. And before that, New Birth by Miles Minnick, Brooke, and Transformation Worship. I hope you're having a good day. And it's not, I was going to say it's not too bad out there, but I don't know. I'm in the studio. It was a bit cloudy, I think, coming in. And I should have stuck my head out the door, shouldn't I? Anyway, I hope you're having a good day. And please stay tuned, because we've got great artists coming up, like for King and Country. That'll be after the news, of course. And just a reminder that Mick will be in after the 3 o'clock news. He'll take you through till 6:30. He'll have his usual techno gadget and other cyber reports. So I'm sure, yes, you'd be waiting for those. They are very interesting, aren't they? So he'll be in after 3 o'clock. And today's creation speaker is Dr. John. So if you've got any questions for Dr. John, you can ring our text line now, 0401-949-949. And please text through. Don't ring up, because it is a text line. So you need to text through. It is just past 2 o'clock. I will catch you after the news.
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4: In this bulletin, tonight's budget set to divide Australians, an ADF soldier killed during training exercises, and an AFL coach resigns after weeks of pressure. With more, I'm Gareth Stafford. The opposition claims changes to property taxes in tonight's federal budget will divide Australians. The government is widely expected to rein in the capital gains tax discount and limit negative gearing to new properties. Labor claims this will help make the housing market more accessible for young people. But Shadow Treasurer Tim Wilson argues the government has been forced to hike taxes because of poor financial management.
5: Every time this government runs out of money, they come after the hip pockets of Australians. Every time this government gets caught in a political bind, their only solution is to divide Australians. And that's clearly what we're seeing in the budget today.
4: The opposition argues the budget will be littered with broken election promises. An Australian soldier has died during army training on the New South Wales south coast. One other defence member was injured in the incident, which occurred during a parachuting course at Jervis Bay Airfield. Defence says it will provide further updates when possible. Five Australians and a New Zealander making their way home from a virus-stricken cruise are currently in the Netherlands. The group will enter a three-week quarantine period once they land in Perth later this week. Australian Medical Association President Dr. Kyle Hoth says strict measures are the right move.
6: We don't know enough about this virus at all. We know enough to not be alarmed at this stage. We know this is not anything like COVID. But at the same time, anything we take as additional precautions to be as safe as possible to eliminate spread, not minimise the risk, is the way we should go.
4: Three more people who were on board the ship have tested positive for the virus. Researchers are calling for a national framework on frailty in older Australians. The University of Queensland's Dr. Sakshi Chopra says they've developed 19 consensus statements to provide guidance.
7: And we hope that these statements would actually help all the healthcare professionals who are on the ground to improve their care in terms of, you know, bringing the frailty focus back in and delivering a more holistic care.
4: The first of its kind program aims to prevent and manage frailty while boosting quality of life for adults over 65. A court in Pakistan has ordered medical tests to be carried out on a teenage Christian girl to determine her age. Sonia was forcibly converted to Islam and forced into marrying a Muslim man. Her family claims she is only 15, but under visible duress, she told the court she was 20. She's now in a government shelter awaiting the results. Any confirmation that Sonia is under 17 would support her return to her family under Pakistani law. Tasmania is reviewing its three-year-old assisted suicide program. It's inviting public feedback on how it's working and whether its scope is appropriate. The Australian Christian Lobby says it's a perfect opportunity for Tasmanians to speak into the value of human life and the protection of vulnerable people. An independent review is already accepting written submissions. To sport, and in the AFL, Patrick Cripps has praised Michael Voss as a great mentor after the Carlton coach resigned. Josh Fraser will take over as interim coach, with the Blues having just one win from their nine games so far. Voss reportedly made the decision to step aside before the Blues' fighting loss to Brisbane on Friday. Skipper Cripps speaking briefly after arriving at the club this morning.
8: He's been a great mentor and a great coach to me, so he's been he just let me know before everyone else found out. So, you know, our relationship's really strong, and that's all I can really say now, guys. So,
4: the Blues will take on the Bulldogs on Saturday. That's the latest Vision National News. I'm Gareth Stafford.
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1: And good afternoon, it's 2:04. The forecast is for a sunny day with 80% chance of rain. Winds may reach speeds of up to 25 k's an hour. The UV index is moderate and so is the fire danger rating. Temperature at Nora Head, 21 degrees. Gosford, 20. Mangrove Mountain and Terry Hills, 18 degrees.
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And that brings us to our Bible reading for the afternoon, 2 Corinthians chapter 9, verses 6 to 8. Our point is this: whoever sows sparingly will also reap sparingly, and whoever sows bountifully will also reap bountifully. Each one must give as he has decided in his heart, not reluctantly or under compulsion, for God loves a cheerful giver. And God is able to make all grace abound to you, so that having all sufficiency in all things at all times, you may abound in every good work.

0: Well, the words Christian and hypocrite are synonymous. Hello, this is Chuck Swindoll. As one wag wrote, a Christian is a man who feels repentance on a Sunday for what he did on Saturday and is going to do again on Monday. One man's tribute to the late, great Confederate General Robert E. Lee read, Lee was a foe without hate, a friend without treachery, a soldier without cruelty. He was a public officer without vices, a neighbor without reproach, a Christian without hypocrisy. Did you hear that last one? A Christian without hypocrisy, as though they are normally linked. Too often they are. We need to be careful that we live without hypocrisy.
1: 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To learn more about the Ministry of Insight for Living Australia, just head to our website, ifl.org.au.
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We know how it is. You want to give to our mid-year appeal, but you just don't have the money right now to give as much as you'd like to. 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How easy is that? And 12 months of that commitment goes onto our appeal tally, so you're helping us reach that target too. 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Give a one-time gift or give monthly. Either way, you're helping us thrive. So thank you.

And that was Love of God by Brandon Lake and Phil Wickham. And before that, Honestly, We Just Need Jesus by Tarian. And we certainly do. I would sort of rephrase that's titled saying we always need Jesus. And we, And before that, Oh Happy Day by B.B. Winans. Good afternoon. It's 2:28. You're tuned into Rema.cc on the Central Coast. I'm Frank. Thanks for your company. And just a reminder that after the 2 o'clock, no, not 2 o'clock news, it's 2:29. So way over the 2 o'clock news. After the 3 o'clock news, Mick will be in and he'll take you through to 6:30. And today's creation speaker is Dr. John. So if you want to ask Dr. John a question, you can use our text line, and it is a text line. Text your question to 0401 949 949.

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Hey, cause real life's in the trenches, not from the stands and our lofty benches with manicured hands. I wanna dash as dirty, a life fully spent, weathered and scarred from all the life that I lived. The times that we go out of our way to paint beautiful blue over somebody's grave when we stopped.

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1: 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He guides me along the right paths for his name's sake. Even though I walk through the darkest valley, I will fear no evil, for you are with me. Your rod and your staff, they comfort me. 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
0: Rhema.cc, speaking words of love to you.
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0: That was Seth Schluter and Benjamin Hastings with Already On The Way. And before that, Revival Third Day and Dash by Crowder and Toby Macca. Good afternoon, it's 2:42. You're tuned into Rima.cc on the Central Coast.
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And just a reminder that we are having our mid-year appeal. We do thank you for your donations, and we really do need your support to keep this ministry going and keep the work of REMA going. So thank you for those of you who have already donated. And if you can donate, you can ring on us on 4367-4042 during business hours, which is 10 a.m. to 2 p.m. If you want to do it online, rema.cc, or if you want to do it in person, 16 Dyer Crescent, West Gosford. And the theme for this appeal is Time to Thrive. So if you can do that, it would be very greatly appreciated. And that leads us to our Bible reading for the afternoon, 2 Corinthians chapter 9, verses 6 to 8. The point is this: whoever sows sparingly will also reap sparingly, and whoever sows bountifully will also reap bountifully. Each one must give as he has decided in his heart, not reluctantly or under compulsion, for God loves a cheerful giver. And God is able to make all grace abound to you, so that having all sufficiency in all things at all times, you may abound in every good work. Well, it's 2:47. You're tuned into rema.cc on the Central Coast. I'm Frank, and it is just about time for me to say goodbye. So I do thank you for your company. Thank you for letting me be part of your afternoon and letting me share your afternoon with you. I really do appreciate it. Please stay tuned, because Mick's up after the 3 o'clock news. He'll take you through to 6:30. And today's creation speaker is Dr. John. So if you've got a question for Dr. John, you can text through on 0401-949-949. Well, that's just about it from me. I'll catch you next time. And just remember, Jesus loves you. He really does. Bye for now.

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2: In this bulletin, the government looking to help young people in tonight's budget, UK Prime Minister under pressure to resign, and air pollution leading to hospitalisation. With more, I'm Gareth Stafford. Tonight's federal budget will include the biggest changes to property tax in decades. Labor will rein in the capital gains tax discount and negative gearing in a bid to lift housing stock for first home buyers. Treasurer Jim Chalmers says his fifth budget is designed to give younger people a fair go.
3: This concern about intergenerational fairness, particularly in housing, is not a concern which is just limited to young people. A lot of parents and a lot of grandparents raise with us this concern that they have, this anxiety that they feel about the opportunities that we pass on to the coming generations.
2: The government is also likely to make changes to family trusts. British Prime Minister Sir Keir Starmer is fighting to save his job after a series of bad election results. Sir Keir has used a speech to vow he'll prove his doubters wrong, but at least 70 MPs have now publicly urged him to quit or at least set out a timetable for his departure. Victoria Police have been given a $5 million funding boost to help the fight against organised crime amid a scourge of nighttime attacks on Melbourne venues. Deputy Commissioner Russell Barrett says it will significantly improve operations at the Force's 24/7 State Command and Coordination Centre on Spencer Street.
4: This investment today will enable us to expand our capabilities, to expand the size of the facility, bring in new technologies, provide opportunities for other agencies to come in so that we're not only just responding to the incidents as they occur, but we're already thinking simultaneously about how we prevent the reoccurrence of them.
2: A $10 million hospitality security fund has also been unveiled to help hospitality venues boost security and improve CCTV. A new study has found up to 7.5% of respiratory hospital admissions across the country could be prevented if air pollution levels were reduced. Deakin University researchers have discovered a clear link between everyday exposures such as traffic emissions to cardiorespiratory hospitalizations. Dr. Claire Walter says Australia should be treating air pollution as a public health priority, not just an environmental issue.
5: Something that causes death and disease, I think putting a label of good onto it at any level is misleading.
2: Asthma Australia is calling for a better air quality rating system. The job satisfaction rate of American pastors is at an all-time low, according to the Barna Research Group. It found just 44% felt adequately prepared for their job. That's a plunge from 64% just 3 years ago. Only 43% of pastors said they were very satisfied with their current ministry. On a positive note, burnout levels have dropped from 75 to 60% over the past decade. A legendary Dutch Jewish singer-songwriter is leaving the Netherlands to spend the rest of her life in Israel. Former Eurovision Song Contest winner 76-year-old Leni Koa says rising anti-Semitism has forced her out of her own country. She says she can no longer put up with constant death threats and cancellations of her concerts. To sport, and in the NRL, the Broncos' Reece Walsh is under siege as the race for the Maroons' fullback jersey ramps up. The strong return of Newcastle's Kalyn Ponga has given coach Billy Slater food for thought. Both fullbacks will need to showcase their best efforts at Magic Round, serving as the final audition before Origin selection. And Tottenham remains in danger of being relegated from the English Premier League with 2 games left to play. The Spurs sit 2 points clear of the relegation zone after a 1-1 draw with Leeds. That's the latest Vision National News. I'm Gareth Stafford.
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6: Well, we've had a fairly cloudy day. There is a bit of sunshine in a few spots at the moment. The weatherman's going for showers this evening. The mercury peaked at about 22 on the coast today. And in Gosford tonight, we'll see lows of around 13 degrees. It's currently 20 degrees in Gosford, 18 at Mangrove Mountain, 21 at Nora Head, and 18 at Palm Beach. Tomorrow we can expect showers with a top of 18 around Gosford, and then showers again on Thursday with the mercury rising to around 20 degrees. And g'day, Jesus lovers. Welcome to Rema Drive. My name's Mick. I'll be with you till about 6:30 this thoughtful Tuesday. And if you've got any new candles to try out, sunset will be at 5:05 this evening. Hey, don't forget, it is our mid-year appeal. Yes, it's time to thrive. And if you can give and help a Rema out, we'd love you to. Just head to our website, rema.cc. Trains, they're on time on the Central Coast Newcastle line. School zones, they're in force till about 4 p.m, so watch out for kids. And stay tuned. Today's Techno Gadget Report is all about the RSVR hydration pack. It's an athlete-driven hydration system, perfect for hikers or bikers or runners and all those sorts of things. And, of course, today it's Tuesday, Creation Ministries International. We've got Dr. John in the studio today. And if you have any questions for Dr. John, please send them through to our text line 0401 949 949. It is 7 minutes past three.
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0: 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You're on 94.9. 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
1: Rima Central Coast traffic update.
0: And the freeways cranking along, 42 minutes to Jillaby from Wirunga, no issues there. A few hundred metres of traffic heading north on the Pacific Highway into the Doyles and Crossroads, good run down to Camwall. And another few hundred metres of traffic coming into Minnesota Road from the west heading east on Sparks Road. Down in, well, it looks like between Wadalba and Wyonga, if you're heading sort of from Wadalba down to Wyonga on Johns Road, there's an accident. It's just near Sirocco Road, so take it easy if you're over that way. Heading into Wyong from the north, no issues. From the south, just a couple of hundred metres of traffic on the northern side of the Wyong River, and 100 metres or so coming into Johnson Road on the Tuggera Strait. Wyong Road, it's looking pretty good at the moment. Arimba down the Pacific Highway to Gosford, no issues there. From Wyoming, if you're heading back up towards the Twin Roundabouts, you've got about 600 to 700 metres of traffic there at the moment. In Gosford itself, a couple of hundred metres of traffic on Race

traffic coming into Willoughby Road and Central Coast Highway, heading down the hill from Carryong, okay, till you get to just past Racecourse Road. There's been a prang. It's just near the Kick and Chicken there, or the I think it's a Metro Servo. Take it easy if you're down that way. Probably people trying to get into the Metro Servo. They always sort of pile up there, and cars coming around the bend, don't see them, and a bit of a dangerous spot. And heading towards Erina, things are looking okay from there up to Doyles, and everyone's moving well. We've got Torrin Wells up next. Highs get low.

That was Taryn Wells with Highs Get Low. You're on Rima 94.9. It's 16 minutes past three and it's time for our cyber report. Yes, have you ever wondered if robots spend their free time reading scary science fiction stories? Well, it turns out a famous digital assistant, Anthropic's Claude AI, started threatening people. Because it studied too many online tales, about wicked machines. Can you believe that? And the internet is buzzing about this one. There's stories on TechSpot and the Times of India, NDTV, the Economic Times, TipRanks, Gulf News, AOL, and the list goes on. The creators noticed that their program tried to keep itself running by using secret information against fake bosses. They used fakes, so it, couldn't really do any harm. In nearly every test, it tried to blackmail them. Can you believe it? The company blames the vast amount of internet text that makes artificial intelligence look like a villain. They fixed the problem by feeding the system much nicer stories, where computers actually behave themselves. The boss of a famous rocket company, Elon, he joked that his own role in spreading these scary warnings, could have helped, even though he often complains about his rivals.

his space firm is still helping them out with hundreds of thousands of powerful computer chips. Yeah, the whole situation is a bit of a downer, but at least the machines are being taught some manners now. It's pretty cool that a bit of wholesome reading can stop a digital robot revolution, right? Yeah, stay tuned. Coming up next, we've got Casting Crowns, All Because of Mercy. You're on Rima 94.9.

0: 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I'm Joel Abell with Convoy of Hope.
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4: If we're honest with ourselves, we've got to recognise that no matter how much we pretend otherwise, we're all afraid of something, and it's usually what we don't know. We know the past, and that's why often the past doesn't scare us as much as the present, and the present doesn't scare us as much as the future. But here's the thing, we're usually afraid of a future that doesn't exist. In the movie The Shack, there's a line that I love, and I've adapted it here. Fear comes from imagining a future without Jesus. And that future doesn't exist. Jesus promised, I'm with you always, even to the end of the world. Wherever he may ask you to be, he has gone ahead of you. He is already in your future. If you trust in Jesus, there's no future without Jesus in it. Remember, with Jesus, there's no reason to fear.
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0: That was Michael W. Smith with Cry for Love. It is 28 minutes past three, and now it's time for the Love949.com gig guide. And this Sunday you can tune into church on 94.9 FM. At 10 a.m. we'll be coming at you from Coast Community Church at Tumby. You'll also find a list of churches on our website, rema.cc, if you'd like to attend a church in person. Also tonight, we've got a Rema prayer night on. Yeah, right here at the Rema Studios, 16 Dyer Crescent West, Gosford. And you're invited. Starts at 7:15 p.m. On Saturday the 16th of May, there is Pieces, yes, a puzzle box theatre event on at Wyong Baptist Church, 5:30 p.m. And Repair Cafe's on at Terrigal Uniting Church, Saturday the 30th of May, 10 a.m. through till about 1 p.m. And Sunday the 31st of May, there's a Christian singles event at View and Crew Tagra. That's all I've got at the moment. If you've got anything cool or fun coming up, please drop me a line. Send it to an email to mick@rema.cc. It is a free service and everyone loves a fun, enlightening event. Coming up next, we have the weather. So stay tuned.
1: Rema Central Coast weather update.
0: And we've had a bit of a fairly cloudy day. There's a bit of sunshine here and there at the moment. The weatherman's going for showers this evening. The mercury peaked at about 22 on the coast today. And it'll drop to around 13 in Gosford tonight. The thermometer, it's sitting on 30 degrees in Gosford. No, it's not 20 degrees in Gosford. There you go. It was a bit too warm. 18 at Mangrove Mountain, 20 at Nora Head and 18 at Palm Beach. Tomorrow we can expect showers with a top of 18 around Gosford, and then showers again on Thursday with the mercury rising to around 20 degrees. And don't forget, it is our mid-year appeal. Yes, time to thrive. 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
0: And things are still looking beautiful on the freeway. 42 minutes to Jillaby from Warunga. Up around Doyleson, a teeny weeny bit of traffic coming in at all angles, but not enough to really talk about. Good run down to Campbell, Jillaby across to Norville. A teeny bit of traffic coming into that is Albert Warner Drive, both sides a little teeny bit. Probably 600 metres of traffic heading south into Wyong at the moment on the Pacific Highway. No issues on the Tuggera Strait. Another half a K to 600 metres of traffic heading northwest between the two Reliance Drive roundabouts. And it's a fraction slow from Marimba Creek down to Chittaway Road. That's on Wyong Road as well. And in front of Mingara, Tumby, you've got about half a K of traffic heading down to Tumby Creek Road. From Marimba down to Gosford on the Pacific Highway, you've got 200 to 300 metres of traffic heading into Chittaway Road. That's heading south in Marimba. Then a fairly good run through to Gosford. And Showground Road, it's got about 400 metres of traffic up to the Gosford High School roundabout, 300 to 400 metres on Racecourse Road as well. And it's a little slow on Donison Street from Dane Drive through to Mann Street, over to West Gosford now, and Mann's Road. It's very busy from pretty much Nels Road all the way up to St. Philip's Christian College. Slow old trip there. And coming off the Central Coast Highway at West Gosford onto Brisbane Water Drive, things are slow round to just past the Ambo Station. Another 400 metres of traffic at least at Point Clare heading south. Then you've got a fairly good run to Woi Woi. No issues heading south out of Woi Woi. Empire Bay Drive is looking good now. You do have about 700 metres of traffic from Mount Pleasant through to Davistown Road, and another 600 metres of traffic heading in towards the shops at Kingcumber. Heading up the hill over there at Terrigal on Charles K Drive, you've got traffic from, it slows down a little bit just after the school, gets particularly slow halfway up the hill, then traffic all the way to the scenic highway. Terrigal Drive looks all right. Central Coast Highway from Carryong, it seems to be moving pretty well all the way back to Doyleson.
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0: Now we've got Aisha Woods with Stop. You're on Rima 94.9. It's 25 minutes to 4.

That was Craig Gower, Ransomed by Love. It's 18 minutes to four, and a headline in the Coast Community News today said, high levels of microplastics in Terrigal Lagoon. Yeah, we all know it's a pretty polluted lagoon. It'd be nice if council could clean that one. But whilst that's disturbing, only a week and a bit ago, the American Chemical Society, they published a story that can help with the microplastic explosion. Yeah, have you heard about the cool new plastic material that actually eats itself on command? Yeah, scientists have cooked up a living plastic by hiding tiny dormant bacteria inside the polymer. Yeah, these little workers, they stay asleep until they're dunked in a warm liquid broth. Once they wake up, two different enzymes start a tag team wrestling match on the plastic chains. One enzyme chops the long strings into bits, while the other one chews the ends until nothing but basic building blocks remain. The team effort is so sweet because it leaves behind zero microplastics. Cool, right? Which is usually a total downer for the planet, and so this won't be. Yeah, the material is just as strong as the regular stuff, and it was even used to make a wearable gadget. Yep, in a test, the plastic vanished entirely in less than a week. While this version needs 50 degrees Celsius to start the party, researchers want to make future versions that melt away in plain water. That would be cool, right? Yeah, it could be a massive win for the environment since people produce so much waste. Turning a permanent problem into a programmed feature is a pretty clever trick for science, right? Yeah, coming up next, Jodie McBrayer and Jaden Maria with a song called Never Alone. You're with Mick on the Rema Drive Home.

0: That was Forrest Frank, God's Got My Back. You're on Rima 94.9. It is 10 minutes to 4.
1: Rima Central Coast traffic update.
0: And the freeway is looking good. 42 minutes to Jillaby from Wirunga. No issues there. A few hundred metres of traffic heading north on the Pacific Highway into the Doyleson Crossroads at the moment. Good run down to Camwell. Jillaby to Norahville and back. No major issues. Just a little bit of traffic coming into Minnesota Road from the west. And heading into Wyong, it's not as slow as it was before. Still about 600 metres of traffic, just only slowish this time. Wyong Road, it is a little slow from right in front of Westfield Tuggera through to the Pacific Highway. I'd say you've got about 300 to 400 metres of traffic there. Still a little busy heading northwest in between the two Reliance Drive roundabouts. And from Arimba to Gosford, things are looking A-OK. And in Gosford itself, Racecourse Road, it's got about 300 to 400 metres of traffic into the Gosford High School roundabout. Donison Street, slow from Dane Drive through to Mann Street. Mann Street is slow from just past Vaughan Avenue right up to Donison Street. In fact, that is busy in the other direction as well, from just before Etna Street down to Donison Street. And over on Mann's Road at West Gosford, you've got traffic from just before Maroney Road right up to St Philip's Christian College. It's a little slow coming off the Central Coast Highway at West Gosford, round to the Ambo Station, a few hundred metres of traffic at Point Clair, then a good run to and through Woi Woi. Over to Kincumber, you've got about, oh, I'd say, 700-800 metres of slow-ish traffic heading up towards the shops from the west. Charles K Drive over at Terrigal, it's sort of slow-ish from halfway up the hill. It's not overly slow, which is good news. Terrigal Drive looks all right. And Central Coast Highway from Carryong, fairly good down to West Gosford, just slightly slow through to East Gosford. Then a fairly good run up to Bellevue Road. From Bellevue Road, you've got a couple of hundred metres of slow stuff. Then a fairly good run up to Doyleson. In the other direction from Long Jetty, if you're coming back towards Shelley Beach Road or Wyong Road intersection there, you do have about 300 to 400 metres of traffic there. It is 7 minutes to four.
2: And they're racing!
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greed. Son of God hanging on a hill, hell was my destiny. The crowd was shouting, crucify. Could have come from these lips of mine.

was Crowder with Red Letters. It is 3 minutes to four. We've got For King and Country up next with What Are We Waiting For? But first, I've got to tell you, my mate Jono, he took a positivity test and sadly, the results came back negative.

0: My son's behavior was unbearable. He was drinking too much. I felt I was on an emotional roller coaster ride. I didn't know what to do. My emotions swung between anger and guilt. Now Al-Anon is helping me to understand the problem. I don't have to force solutions anymore.
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3: In this bulletin, counting down to budget announcements, measures being introduced to stop gang violence, and the cybercrime war a losing battle. With more, I'm Gareth Stafford. The Albanese government admits tonight's budget will contain measures which could see the government lose some political skin. Michael Packie has the details.
4: Treasurer Jim Chalmers is preparing to hand down his fifth budget. He claims it'll be ambitious and lead to reform. Dr. Chalmers has outlined five main areas he'll target, including fuel security, improved productivity, and greater savings. Labor is also planning to rein in the capital gains tax discount and negative gearing concessions. The opposition's Tim Wilson says such a change amounts to a broken election promise, given the government repeatedly said it would not touch these tax breaks.
5: Their only solution is to divide Australians.
4: But the Treasurer argues these changes will lift housing supply and help more first home buyers get into the market.
6: This budget is about aspiration and opportunity and ambition.
4: The government is expected to target family trusts, overhaul the National Disability Insurance Scheme, and will delay a $300 offset for wage and salary earners to the 2027 financial year. Michael Packie, Canberra.
3: A suite of reforms is being introduced by the New South Wales government in a bid to reduce gang violence. Those found guilty of offences including torching vehicles used in serious crimes and recruiting children from criminal acts would be handed tougher prison sentences. More licensed clubs and public restaurants are banning the use of Victoria's digital driver's licences and ID to enter their licensed premises. Hospitality venue owners say the high level of fake IDs created using AI and difficulties with expensive equipment required to accurately scan the digital ID is causing issues for security staff. Experts are warning we're going backwards in our battle against cyber criminals. The latest hack report from CyberCX shows a third of security assessments conducted last year uncovered at least one severe finding. Report author Liam O'Shaughnessy says artificial intelligence brings its own challenges.
7: We already know the things that we need to do to manage vulnerabilities, but as businesses, we need to be able to do it faster. We need to be able to transform our systems. And we also need to do it at a time when the rest of the organisation is being transformed itself by AI.
3: The report has also found the private sector is falling behind the government on data security. A comprehensive new study reveals surprising levels of Bible engagement amongst Generation Z. The Patmos Youth Report is based on a survey of nearly 100,000 young people across 85 countries. It concludes that young Christians are engaging with the Bible more frequently than older generations. Half of them use the Bible on a weekly basis. The most committed young Christians are in Latin America and Africa, the least in Europe and the US. South Australia now has a majority pro-life, socially conservative upper house, thanks to the campaigning of Christians in the March state election. The Australian Christian Lobby says Christians took the time and made the effort to support pro-life candidates below the line on the upper house voting paper. The final seat was declared last week. To sport and in the AFL, former Port Adelaide coach Ken Hinckley has met with the Tasmania Devils as they search for their inaugural senior coach. Hinckley confirming he discussed a variety of roles with Devils CEO Brendan Gale in the past 2 weeks. And in the NRL, former Broncos assistant Ben Teo is making a return to the Origin Arena, this time as a member of the Maroons coaching staff. Teo will step up as assistant coach alongside Billy Slater, bringing his big game experience to the Queensland squad. That's the latest Vision National News. I'm Gareth Stafford.
2: Rima Central Coast weather update.
8: Well, we've had a mostly cloudy day, a few sunny spots, and the Bureau's going for showers this evening. The mercury peaked at about 22 on the coast today, and in Gosford tonight we'll see lows of around 13 degrees. It's currently 19 in Gosford, 18 at Mangrove Mountain, 19 at Nora Head, and 17 at Palm Beach. Tomorrow we can expect showers with a top of 18 around Gosford, and then showers again on Thursday with the mercury rising to around 20 degrees. And stay tuned. Coming up later, we'll be speaking with Dr. John from Creation Ministries. And if you have any questions for Dr. John, please text them to us. SMS 0401 949 949. You're tuned in to Rema Drive with Mick. Good afternoon.
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0: That was Josiah Queen and Brandon Lake with Can't Steal My Joy. You're on 94.9. It is 10 minutes past four.
1: Rima Central Coast traffic update.
0: And the freeway's still looking good out there. 42 minutes to Jillaby from Wirunga up around Doyleson. No issues if you're heading north, though. From Camwell up towards Doyleson, there's been a prang just before you get to Lake Haven Drive. Take it easy if you're heading that way. From the freeway heading across to Camwell, it's getting a little slow just coming into Pacific Highway, and that remains a little slow through to Walker Avenue right now. Heading into Wyong, only a couple of hundred metres of traffic there. Heading north up to Wyong, no issues. Wyong Road, mostly okay. Teensy bit of traffic coming into Chittaway Road, and then another teensy bit down there near Mingara, but nothing to write home about. From Marimba to Gosford, all is well in Gosford itself. Racecourse Road, only about 200 metres of traffic into the Gosford High School roundabout. Over on Mans Road, from just past Dell Road up to St Philip's Christian College, things are a little slow. Heading down to the peninsula, only a couple of hundred metres of traffic at Point Clair, then a good run to Woi Woi and through Woi Woi. Empire Bay Drive looks good, same with Avoca Drive. Charles Cay, still a fraction slow up the top end. And Terrigal Drive, it's looking mostly okay at the moment. Central Coast Highway coming off the freeway up at Carryong. It's just a little slow through to Woi Woi Road, then seems to speed up from there. You've got a good run then from there up to Forrester's Beach, where you've got at least half a K of traffic up by Bellevue Road. And from there, a fairly good run back to Doyleson.

0: my mind. That was Toby Mac with Heaven on My Mind. You're on Rima 94.9. It is 4:15. And it's time for Creation Ministries International, and we have Dr. John in the studio this afternoon. Good afternoon, Dr. John.
1: Good afternoon, Mick.
0: It's awesome to have you back again. Of course, this is our second week. Last week, we had a very interesting talk, and as a result of that chat last week, we've got a couple of questions, Dr. John, and one of them in particular was, why did the blue fox travel? Now, we were talking about the blue fox being a little animal that ran thousands of kilometres in no time.
1: Yeah, Mick, it was. It was an Arctic blue fox that the researchers fitted with a tracking device and just followed it for, a couple of months. And they saw that it covered over 4,000 kilometres in a little over 10 weeks, which is a huge distance.
0: Mm.
1: Anyway, our listener says, why? Well,
0: I didn't, fair question.
1: Yeah, I didn't know why, so I thought, I better go back to the original articles in the comments to see if I can find out why. And believe it or not, there wasn't any reason. It looks as though the researchers just knew that these animals travel around quite a bit.
0: Mm.
1: And they decided to fit one with a tracking device. And it was just for interest, but they were absolutely amazed with the results.
0: Mm.
1: Because this fox covered, as I said, over 4,000 Ks in a bit over 10 weeks.
0: Yep.
1: And on some days it did 150 Ks and other days about 10, you know. And it seemed to be just wandering around sort of aimlessly, but tending to drift from east to west. But what they observed was that it got from part of Norway to part of Canada in that time, which is a pretty fair step.
0: And, of course, the question I had last week was, how did it do that when there's water there, but it was ice?
1: Yeah, it was. And apparently the time of the year, and I think it was about February, March, then most of that area is still frozen. So, and obviously the animals like foxes, what they're doing is foraging for food. And it seems that mostly they dine on the scraps that are leftovers from larger predators like polar bears. You know,
0: mm-hmm.
1: if a polar bear kills a seal and eats what it wants and leaves a bit, then there's a bit left for the fox.
0: He gets the leftovers.
1: I mean, maybe they kill little rabbits or hares or something.

0: like that themselves. But yeah, no, it looks as though they just eat the leftovers from the larger predators.
1: Now we were talking about this for a reason. We're talking about why the animals spread so far.
0: Yeah. Well, that's right, and because that's another question that we get: how did they all spread so fast? Out of if they all landed from the Ark in the mountains of Ararat or whatever.
1: Yep.
0: How did they get all over the world? And it just shows you that animals can spread very fast. And I also gave the example last week of how red foxes got from the eastern states to Western Australia in under a century here in Australia. And
1: it's not quite as fast as the blue fox.
0: Well, yeah, but it wasn't one individual too. It was just the reproduction rate, and they colonised that sort of area over that time. And rabbits did it in about 50 years.
1: Yep.
0: You know, it wasn't very long at all. But look, what the researchers found was completely unexpected, but very interesting that animals do travel a great deal, much more than you might expect.
1: Mm.
0: So anyway, that's the best answer I could come up with for why did the blue fox travel? We don't know.
1: it sort of opens up so many other questions. You know, why the kangaroos only in Australia? And we spoke a little bit about that last week. You were saying, yes, they travelled down and there's sort of kangaroo ancestors going back on the trail back towards where the Ark stopped as well. And, you know, why are lions in some areas and why are cheetahs in other areas and why are horses in some areas? And I guess it's because certain areas the predators moved to and certain animals couldn't stand, but like obviously there's no kangaroos where there's lions.
0: No, it doesn't pay for them to be around lions. And they got to Australia and they thrived because there were no predators, you know. And I mean, the dingoes probably came later because the spread of humanity from the same area where the Ark landed was a couple of hundred years later. And actually, I'm going to talk a little bit about that today too, because it's related to the second question that we got.
1: Yes.
0: And you can read that out and we'll see what that says.
1: Yes. Well, the second question from last week was, what son of Noah did the Aussie Aboriginals come from?
0: Yeah. Well, it's a very, very good question. And it's not easy to give a definite answer, because if you think about it, what the Bible tells us that Noah had these three sons, Shem, Ham, and Japheth, and it says that each one of them had a number of sons, and there are 16 that are named altogether. That's Noah's grandsons.
1: Mm-hmm.
0: But the Bible only talks about sons. It doesn't talk about daughters. So we have to presume that maybe there was the same amount of daughters as well. I mean,
1: yep,
0: there'd have to be. Otherwise, if they were all men, the human race would have died out, wouldn't they?
1: Yes.
0: But, yeah, so we have to presume that. And all of these, Noah's grandsons and his granddaughters, they were all first cousins,
1: mm-hmm,
0: right? And they all spoke the same language at that time. They all congregated in the one area for about four or five generations after the flood, around the area that where they built the Tower of Babel.
1: Yep.
0: So there would have been pretty ready intermarriage with all of these cousins. You know, they wouldn't have restricted themselves to their own paternal group.
1: Yes.
0: So over that 200 years, I imagine that everybody in the male line would have known who their male ancestors were. I mean, if you look at what the Bible says about the descendants of Abraham, Isaac, and Jacob,
1: yep,
0: you know, they can all give their fathers, right?
1: Image,
0: so
1: yeah.
0: So it looks as though people tended to do that, but once the Tower of Babel, once God confounded the languages at Babel, there would have been all of these mixtures of all the genetics from both the three sons and their wives.
1: Yep.
0: So it wouldn't have been that there was just one genetic line. But the Bible does tell us that when God confounded their languages, he also did it by paternal line. So it does seem that most of the ones who could, say, identify themselves as descendants of Japheth, they seem to have tended towards the northern areas. Maybe they were more light-skinned than they, because it was an ice age.
1: Yep.
0: And, when we say an ice age, the ice was in the northern areas. It wasn't in the equatorial areas. And so they didn't need as much vitamin D, so they tended to go into those areas. Whereas the Shemites, the Arabs and the Jewish people and so on, tended to congregate around the Middle East.
1: Yep.
0: But they weren't the only ones who did, because the Bible tells us that the Philistines and the Canaanites, they were all descendants of Ham. Right,
1: yep.
0: So they were there as well, and it does seem that the Ham descendants went south to Africa and then east to Asia, and then because the Bering Strait would have been walkable at that time with all the water locked up in ice,
1: yep.
0: They would have travelled across the Bering Strait to North America and then down all the way down to South America. So. Mm. That's how those people got there, and they tended to be Hamitic. Now, the Australian Aborigines did come here through Asia, we believe. But there could have been a couple of different streams, because when Captain Cook arrived, it is estimated that when Captain Cook arrived, that there were only about 300,000 Aboriginal people in Australia.
1: Mm-hmm.
0: And Australia is a pretty vast sort of a country. So maybe some came down through Indonesia, across the Indonesian archipelago to northwestern Australia, and others down through PNG to northeastern Australia. So, it's interesting. We could probably say they would mainly trace back to Ham, but the mixture would have been great. They would have had all of the other brothers and sisters and cousins and all of that mixed in.
1: Yep. All right. You are with Dr. John from Creation Ministries International. It is 4:26. We've got a little break right now. We'll be back with Dr. John shortly. If you have any questions, please send them through to us. The number to text is 0401 949 949.
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0: That was Corin Hawthorne with For the Truth. 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
1: Remar's Central Coast weather update.
0: And we've had a fairly nice day. There's been plenty of cloud about, a little bit of sunshine, and the weatherman's going for showers this evening. The mercury peaked at around 22 on the coast today, and tonight we'll see lows of around 13 degrees in Gosford. The mercury's sitting on 19 in Gosford, 17 at Mangrove Mountain, 19 at Nora Head, and 17 at Palm Beach. Tomorrow we can expect showers with a top of 18 around Gosford, and then showers for Thursday with the mercury rising to around 20.
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1: Remar Central Coast traffic update.
0: The freeway is still moving well. 42 minutes to Jillaby from Warunga. There hasn't been any issues there all afternoon. And here on the coast, things are still looking okay up around Doyleson. Good run down to Camwell, Jillaby to Norahville. Things are looking okay. Although just off the end, sort of right over on the Central Coast Highway, just before you get on to Main Road there, turning into Norahville, there looks like there's been a prang on the intersection of Bungari Road. Might actually be on Bungari Road rather than on the Central Coast Highway. Just be careful if you're around that area. And if you're heading north from Wadalba, it's a little slow from sort of Macca's up around the corner there towards Minnesota Road. And you've got a few hundred metres of traffic heading south into Wyong right now. It's a fraction slow from the southernmost Reliance Drive roundabout on Wyong Road down to Chitaway Road right now. The rest of Wyong Road's looking okay. There's been a prang. That's on the other side of the Arimba Interchange on the western side of the freeway. Prang over there. Be careful going round that roundabout. And you do have a few hundred metres of traffic heading towards, I'd say 300 metres towards Chitaway Road. If you're heading south down the Pacific Highway towards Gosford, fairly good run then down into Gosford. Donison Street's a little busy. The rest of Gosford looking okay. Over at West Gosford Mans Road, you've got a few hundred metres of traffic heading into Showground Road. And heading down to the peninsula, only a little bit of traffic in front of the shops there at West Gosford, then things clear up. It's got another probably 400 to 500 metres of traffic heading down through Point Clare. Then a good run to Woi Woi between Bowden Road and Farnell Road. It's a little slow on Blackwall Road. And Ocean Beach Road is slow from Victoria Road to Rawson Road. Empire Bay Drive, it's looking all right. Avoca Drive, can't see any issues there. Charles K is good. Terrigal Drive, Ocean View Drive, they're both looking good as well. And Central Coast Highway from Carryong, good down to West Gosford, heading over the Brian McGowan Bridge. It's a fraction slow and remains just a little slow through to about Frederick Street. Then you've got a fairly good run up and through Forrester's Beach all the way back to Doyleson.
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0: was Francesca Battistelli with Giants Fall. You're on 94.9. It's 23 minutes to 5 and we have Dr. John in the studio from Creation Ministries International. And look, he can answer any of your questions. Just send them through. Text 0401 949 949. And already this week we've been answering a few questions from last week, which is quite interesting. And Dr. John, you mentioned just before that there was probably about 300,000 Aboriginals in Australia, which I found quite interesting, you know, when Captain Cook got here.
1: Yeah, well, that's a secular estimate. It's not a Christian estimate. So it certainly comes from secular sources. And that's not a huge number, and it's probably consistent with what the Bible says, because remember, the Bible specifically says that everybody on the face of the earth is descended from those survivors of the ark.
0: Yep.
1: Right? Now, according to the Bible, the flood was about 4,500 years ago, and the dispersion from Babel a couple of hundred years after that.
0: Mm-hmm.
1: So, where do the 50 to 60,000 years of supposed Aboriginal settling in Australia come from?
0: Mm.
1: Because it obviously conflicts with the Bible.
0: Yep.
1: Now, we would have to say, because we stand by what the Bible says, that those 50 to 60,000 years have to be a total fiction, just like we say the millions and billions of years are a total fiction.
0: Mm-hmm.
1: And so where did the 50 to 60,000 years come from?
0: Mm.
1: Right. Well, it hasn't come from Aboriginal tradition, right, because the Aboriginal people didn't keep a calendar. And their tradition only spoke of a long time. And we know that when you look at population growths, it doesn't take very long for even at very, very low population growth rates for a small number of people to become millions in less than 10 years, right? So how come only 300,000 or so in 50 or 60,000 years?
0: Yep.
1: Okay. Well, where does it come from? Well, as you might expect, it didn't come from the Aboriginal people themselves, but it came from the white man's highly doubtful dating methods.
0: Mm-hmm.
1: We've talked about those before, haven't we?
0: Yep.
1: And it seems that those big numbers of years only come from about the late 1960s. So it's not long ago. Up until that time, it was generally believed that the Aboriginal people might have been here about 10,000 years, right?
0: Yep.
1: That's up until the late 1960s. But then there was a discovery of some burnt skeletal remains at Lake Mungo in western New South Wales. And testing of the bone gave a carbon-14 date of about 19,000 years. So that was about double what the previous estimate was.
0: Mm-hmm.
1: So that was pretty enthusiastically accepted by the researchers.
0: Mm-hmm.
1: But then they then found that there was a bit of charcoal in the same sort of area, and that gave a date of about 26,000 years.
0: Mm-hmm.
1: So, well, you know, 26,000 years is a bit better than 19,000.
0: Mm-hmm.
1: And as we've talked before, you know, researchers seem to be in competition to see who can get the oldest date. And as they continued researching that that area in Lake Mungo, there were some more bones found not too far away, and they did some testing on the sand that those bones were buried in by using a different scientific way of estimating dates.
0: That's good, because we've already talked about how carbon dating can be not very accurate.
1: And bear in mind that you've got Dr. Taz Walker next week, and he's the expert on these, so I would suggest that you get him to thoroughly explain the problems with carbon-14 dating.
2: All right.
1: But anyway, this was I think, tested by thermoluminescence or something like that, and that gave a date of 46,000 years. So here we go. We've almost doubled the time of occupation in the land.
2: Yep.
1: And then another researcher got some dates of 60,000 years by a different technique. Well, the 46,000 years people didn't like to be upstaged like that, so there was a bit of a dispute. So, eventually they've settled on the 50 to somewhere between 50 and 60,000.
2: Right.
1: But look, the truth is, Mick, that is where the dates come from. You know, they don't come from Aboriginal tradition. They come from the very, very dubious so-called scientific means of estimating dates on bones and charcoal and sand and all of this sort of stuff.
2: Yep.
1: So really, if you take what the Bible says, then the Bible says the Aboriginal people have only been here probably less than 4,000.
2: Yes.
1: Yeah, so there you go. But Taz Walker would be the person to ask about that.
2: That makes sense. I mean, I just did a quick calculation in my head a little while ago about just the three sons of Noah. And, you know, you mentioned that, they had 16 boy children. Is that correct?
1: Yeah.
2: So 16 boy children, potentially 16 girl children.
1: Yeah.
2: There's 32. That's the first generation after. Now, it was only a few generations, three or four, then all of a sudden everyone was dispersed. You're already in the thousands. You know, that's how quickly that number of people grow. That's why populations in most countries, except obviously China recently, because they had a one-child policy and they're trying to, you know, stop it from happening. But when you just let people breed, they breed quickly.
1: Yeah, they do. And populations can become very, very high very, very quickly. But there's another thing that I wanted to mention here. You know, we say this is what the Bible says. Now, we know that Moses wrote the first five books of the Bible, including the book of Genesis, which is where the story of the flood comes from. And you think, well, how on earth did Moses in his day get all of that information?
2: Yep.
1: But when you think about it, it would have been passed down orally, but if you think about it, Adam lived 930 years, right? And in his descent line, we find Methuselah, who's the oldest person who ever lived, at 969.
2: Yep.
1: But Adam was alive for about the first 250 years of Methuselah's life.
2: Mm.
1: So Methuselah was able to get that story of creation and the fall absolutely from the horse's mouth.
2: Yeah.
1: Now, Methuselah was Noah's grandfather, right?
2: Yep.
1: And Methuselah died in the year of the flood, at which time Noah was 600 years old.
2: Yep.
1: So Noah had associated with his grandfather for 600 years, who had associated with Adam for 250 years.
2: Yep.
1: So, you know, the story wouldn't have been too garbled by this stage.
2: Yeah.
1: And then Shem, who's Noah's son, right, he was 100 years old when the flood came, and he lived for about 450 years after that. So he actually knew Abraham.
2: Uh-huh.
1: Right, so Abraham gets the same information from Shem. In fact, Shem was still alive when Isaac was born. But, you know, it's not too many generations for these stories to have been passed down.
2: When you think about it, Adam lived for about one-seventh of all time. When you look back at it, Yeah, it's remarkable.
1: It is. Yeah, oh yeah. As we've explained many times, the reason why they lived for such ages is because they were created perfect in the beginning. And it was only really with the massive climate change at the flood that those long ages started to come down. But Abraham's father, Terah, still lived over 200 years. And then Abraham was 175 when he died. So we see the downward progression after the flood.
2: Yep, yep. And scientifically, you're a doctor. You've seen it that every generation we're breaking down. We're not getting better.
1: We're not getting better. The genetic deterioration is inexorable, and it just gets worse and worse.
2: Mm. Okay. Well, Dr. John, thank you so much. Another week has come to an end. Yes, if anybody does have any questions now, you'll have to send them through for our next week's speaker. And, he'll be able to answer your questions, Dr. Taz Walker. If you do have any questions, please send them through to our text line. It is 0401 949 949. Thank you so much, Dr. John, for another good week.
1: Thanks, Mick. And listeners, bear in mind Taz is the expert on this dating system. So they're the sort of questions you want to get him to answer.
2: You're on 94.9. It is 12 minutes to 5. We've got Torren Wells up next with Fake It.

0: That was Taryn Wells with Fake It. You're on 94.9. It is 8 minutes to five.
1: Rima Central Coast traffic update.
0: And the freeway is looking good. 42 minutes to Jillaby from Warunga. No issues there. You've got nearly half a K traffic heading north into the Doyleson Crossroads on the Pacifica Highway. Good run south down to Camwell, though, from Jillaby coming into Mountain View Drive. You've got another half K traffic there, and it's a little slow from the Pacifica Highway through to Walker Avenue. Heading south into Wyong, you've got 600 to 700 metres of traffic coming in there. No issues on the Tuggera Strait right now. Wyong Road, still a little busy from the southernmost Reliance Drive roundabout down to Chitaway Road. And from Kingsford Smith Drive down to Bundilla Parade, things are a fraction slow there as well. Rimba down to Chitaway Road, you've got probably 300 to 400 metres of traffic and then a fairly good run through to Gosford. In Gosford itself, Showground Road has 400 metres of traffic into the Gosford High School roundabout. Mans Road, West Gosford, things are looking pretty good over there at the moment. Heading off the Central Coast Highway at West Gosford down Brisbane Water Drive, it's slow to the Ambo Station. Then you've got a pretty good run through to Woi Woi. In Woi Woi, slow from Park Road down to Farnell Road and on Ocean Beach Road from Victoria Road down to Rawson Road, plenty of vehicles. Empire Bay Drive looks good. Only a teeny bit of traffic heading east in front of the shops at Kingcumber. Over to Terrigal now, Charles Kay Drive. It's got probably 400 metres of traffic coming up to the Scenic Highway. Terrigal Drive looking mostly, over at the Erina end, coming into that. Before you even get to Macca's, there's been a prang. It's just before Cabarra Road. So take it easy if you're coming in there. And then the traffic continues through to just before EV Church. From there to Terrigal, things are looking okay. And Central Coast Highway from Carrion, good down to West Gosford, slow over the Brian McGowan Bridge. Continues slow right through to the shops at East Gosford, or slowish there. Then you've got a fairly good run all the way back up to Doyleson.

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It is 4 minutes to five. We've got the digital age up next with Break Every Chain. But I've got to tell you, my mate Jono, he burst into the shed last night and he said, "Oh, I think someone here has pinched my antidepressants. Oh, I hope you're happy now."

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4: In this bulletin, Jacinta Price delivers an emotional tribute in Parliament and more rail strikes set to impact Queensland. With more, I'm Gareth Stafford. Liberal Senator Jacinta Nampajimpa-Price has delivered an emotional address to Parliament following the death of her niece. The body of a five-year-old girl was found near a town camp in Alice Springs following a large-scale search earlier this month. A 47-year-old man has been charged with the murder of the five-year-old girl. Senator Price says more needs to be done to better protect Indigenous children living in remote communities.
5: There has been silence around what is happening in too many town camps and remote communities. A silence driven by fear. A fear of causing offence, a fear of being labelled racist.
4: Three child protection workers have been stood down over their handling of the girls' welfare. All Defence Force paratrooping operations have been paused following a fatal training accident on the New South Wales south coast. Warrant Officer 2nd Class Lachlan Muddle sustained fatal injuries when he fell several hundred feet during a parachute training exercise at Jervis Bay. Major General Garth Gould says all personnel parachuting operations have been paused while an investigation takes place.
6: Our priority at the moment is supporting Warrant Officer Muddle's family and also providing support to the ADF members involved in the incident last night, as well as supporting the initial investigative matters.
4: The 50-year-old had collided with another soldier who survived with minor injuries. Tensions between Queensland Rail and the unions are boiling over, with the RTBU launching industrial action across the NRL's Magic Round weekend. Chloe Affleck reports.
7: All parties return to the Fair Work Commission today as efforts to reach an agreement on wage negotiations hits breaking point. In the latest move, the Rail, Tram and Bus Union has issued notices of protected industrial action across the weekend, putting transport options for spectators attending Magic Round up in the air. Transport Minister Brent Mickleberg has labelled the move as a cynical tactic by the union to weaponise a public event.
8: My message to the unions is don't mess with Magic Round.
7: Mr. Mickleberg has requested the union withdraw their action and has assured the public additional train and bus services will be available. Chloe Affleck, Brisbane.
4: The Australian Family Coalition has called on the federal government to make life easier for families in tonight's budget. The Christian organisation says a healthy economy would make it easier for ordinary Australians to buy a home, marry and raise children. It points out that currently, both parents are being forced into full-time work, children are spending longer hours in institutional care, and couples are delaying having children. The Family Coalition called on Labor to have the political courage to place families near the centre of national life. American Christian colleges and seminaries claim President Donald Trump's One Big Beautiful Bill discriminates against students preparing for ministry. That's because it cuts subsidized student loans for programs deemed to produce low-earning outcomes, which covers most roles in churches. To sport, and US audiences have been given a look behind the relationship between Gout Gout and the Sprinters coach, Di Shepherd, the teenager featuring on the American 60 Minutes program as he builds towards the Los Angeles Olympics in 2028.
9: Running just feeds that, I guess, inner child in me that wants to, you know, kind of feel free. Like, running makes me feel like myself, for sure.
4: And Australia's Alexei Popperin has been bundled out of the Italian Tennis Open by world number one, Jannik Sinner. The AFL has stood down a pair of timekeepers after a bungle which added almost 2 minutes to the third quarter of Geelong's win over Collingwood. That's the latest Vision National News. I'm Gareth Stafford.
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10: Well, we've had a bit of a mixed day. Lots of cloud, a little bit of sunshine, and the weatherman's going for showers tonight. The mercury peaked at about 22 on the coast today, and it'll drop to around 13 in Gosford tonight. It's currently 18 degrees in Gosford, 16 at Mangrove Mountain, 19 at Norah Head and 16 at Palm Beach. Tomorrow we can expect showers with a top of 18 around Gosford, and then showers again on Thursday, with the mercury rising to around 20 degrees. Stay tuned later in the Drive Time show. We'll be looking at RSVR hydration. 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Also, we'll be, I've got a warning for PC builders or those of you looking to get a RAM upgrade. You're with Mick on the Rema Drive Home. 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

0: That was Elevation Worship with Hallelujah. It is 10 minutes past five.
1: Rima Central Coast traffic update.
0: And the freeway is still looking pretty good out there. 42 minutes to Jillaby from Wirunga. Up around Doyleson, you've got nearly a kilometre of traffic heading north from the Link Road right up to the Doyleson Crossroads. Pretty good run then down to Camwell. From Jillaby across to Norahville and back, things are looking okay there now. Good run down into, well, down to pretty much the roundabout going into Watanabe. If you're heading into Wyong from there, you've got 600 metres of slow-ish traffic heading into town. It is slow from just beyond the northernmost Reliance Drive roundabout all the way down to Chitaway Road at the moment. That's on Wyong Road. And a little slow in front of Mingara, about half a K of traffic coming down to Tumby Creek Road. The rest of Wyong Road looks okay. From Arimba down the Pacific Highway to Gosford, all is well. From Wyoming back to the Twin Roundabouts, a few hundred metres of traffic there. In Gosford, Racecourse Road has a couple of hundred metres of traffic into the Gosford High School Roundabout. And Donison Street, little slow from just past Dane Drive through to Mann Street. Over at West Gosford, Mann's Road, only a few hundred metres of traffic up to St Phillips. And it is slow coming off the Central Coast Highway round to the Ambo Station at West Gosford if you're heading down Brisbane Water Drive. Then when you get to Woi Woi Blackwall Road, slow down to Allfield Road and Ocean Beach Road. Plenty of vehicles there from pretty much Railway Street down to Rawson Road. Empire Bay Drive, it's looking okay at the moment. Avoca Drive, slow from a few hundred metres past Greenaway Chapel right through to the shops at Kingcumber. Over to Terrigal now. Charles Kane not looking too bad. A little bit of traffic up the top. And Terrigal Drive, well, there was that accident just down, well, sort of approaching Macca's. From the Central Coast Highway side. So a bit of traffic there and a bit of traffic banking up on the Central Coast Highway through Erina up towards Terrigal Drive as well. Heading into Carryong from the freeway, a little bit of traffic into the Woi Woi Road area. And further north from Erina, you've got a fairly good run back up to Doyleson.

Sarah Reeves with Jealousy. It is 5:15 and now it's time for the Techno Gadget Report. And today it's all about the RSVR Hydration. It's an athlete-driven hydration system, perfect for hikers or bike riders or runners or skiers. Ever wondered if your water pack is actually slowing you down? Well, this fresh Kickstarter project ditches old bag designs for a sleek system that hugs your spine. Internal baffles stop that annoying sloshing sound while the aerodynamic shape cuts through the wind. Refilling is a breeze thanks to a waterproof zip that lets you top up without taking the gear off. The harness is super light at only 320 grams and they use materials that hate sweat so you don't carry extra moisture weight. Their setup is totally modular, so you can swap between a 1.8-litre tank or a larger 2.8-litre version, depending on your mission. You can choose a simple harness for speed or a full vest if you need to carry snacks and gear. 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That's pretty cool. Existing packs are often a total downer because they're bulky and hard to clean. These makers think movement is sweet and want to support people who choose the long way home. Their Kickstarter early bird price was about $118 Australian plus shipping. Check out the pictures on the Radio with Mick Facebook page. Coming up next, we'll hear from Need to Breathe with a song called When You Forgive Someone.

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That was Nearly with You and Me. You're on 94.9. It is 5:26. And I was just reading a story about somebody down in Manly. They said, I live in Manly, Sydney, and get reception at many but not all times. Would love better consistent reception. I love your station. How cool is that, Manly? I mean, yeah, I know we compete sometimes with a station down on the south coast, which would knock their reception around a little bit now and again. But it's pretty awesome that they get us down there. I mean, yes, of course, our target market is the central coast. Rima, well, we provide those who might never get the opportunity to walk through the doors of a church to hear the message of the hope that Jesus offers. We provide a platform to present the gospel with authenticity. Provide the word to people every day. We're connected to the local church. We're family friendly. 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And, yeah, look, the bottom line is a lot of people are relying on Rima to be there. 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Olivia Lane up next with Woman at the Well.

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2: Rima Central Coast weather update.
1: And we've had a fairly cloudy day, a little bit of sunshine. The Bureau's going for showers tonight. The mercury peaked at about 22 on the coast today, and tonight we'll see lows of around 13 degrees. The mercury sitting on 18 in Gosford, 15 at Mangrove Mountain, 18 at Nora Head, and 16 at Palm Beach. And by the way, that low will be 13 degrees in Gosford. Tomorrow we could expect showers with a top of 18 around Gosford, then showers again on Thursday with the mercury rising to around 20 degrees.
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2: Rima Central Coast traffic update.
1: The freeway is still looking pretty good. 43 minutes to Jillaby from Warunga. And up north on the coast, I can't see any issues. The north side of the coast, coming down to Wyong Road, though, it's a little slow down there from the northernmost Reliance Drive roundabout, pretty much all the way down to Chittaway Road. And heading down the Pacific Highway from Marimba into Gosford, things look okay. In Gosford itself, Racecourse Road, only a couple of hundred metres of traffic into the Gosford High School roundabout. Over to West Gosford, Mandra Road is moving well. It's a great run down to the peninsula at the moment. Once you're on Blackwall Road, though, it gets a little slow from just before Victoria Road down to about Farnell Road. Ocean Beach Road, slow down to Rawson Road. Empire Bay Drive looks okay. Avoca Drive, a little slow there from Davistown Road right through to almost the shops. Over at Terrigal, Charles Kay Drive, you've got traffic from halfway up the hill to the scenic highway. Terrigal Drive, there was that accident earlier. It's just before you get to Cabarra Road. And most of that traffic has cleared now, which is good news. Still a bit of traffic from Macca's up to around EV Church. And again, a little bit of traffic coming in towards Portsmouth Road. Central Coast Highway from Carryong seems to be moving pretty well right down and through Foresters Beach and then back up to Doyleson.
4: 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Check out Flip Out Trampoline Park behind Red Rooster on the highway West Gosford. 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

That was Kane with Yes He Can. You're on Rima 94.9. It's 22 minutes to 6. And coming up next, we've got Delirious with Message of the Cross.

That was Delirious with Message of the Cross. You're on Rima 94.9. It's 18 minutes to 6. Now we've got Don Reddy and Young Chris with Too Serious. Don't take

was Don Reddy and Young Chris with Too Serious here on Rima 94.9. It's a quarter to six and it is the Rima Mid-Year Appeal. Yes, time to thrive. And we're appealing for $120,000, our target is. Look, it's a little bit less than sort of last year. I think last year we'd had two appeals up to this stage. That's because, of course, we have our Legacy Builders program going, which is sort of covering a little bit of our target. So 120 is the target. It might sound ambitious to some people, but we really need to reach it. But for those of you who do decide to become Legacy Builders, instead of sort of making a one-off donation, some people are choosing to make it sort of once a month over 12 months. We add all of those together and that goes towards this target. So we're not sort of hiding anything. If you'd like to become a Legacy Builder, that would be absolutely awesome. You can do it through the same page. If you're donating now, just head to the website rhema.cc. That's rhema.cc. Click on that banner. And, yeah, you sort of go to Time to Thrive banner. You can donate through there. You can also become a Legacy Builder from the same page. So, yeah, that would be awesome. You're on 94.9. It's 14 minutes to six. We've got Garvey up next with In the Water.

0: 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You're on 94.9. It is 10 minutes to 6.
1: Rima Central Coast traffic update.
0: And the freeway hasn't skipped a beat all afternoon. It's still a 42-minute trip to Jillaby from Warunga. Here on the coast, things are looking fabulous up north. I can see some issues down at Woi Woi on Blackwell Road. Little slow down to Wallfield Road, Ocean Beach Road, slow down to Rawson Road. Empire Bay Drive looks good, same with the Avoca Drive. Charles K. Terrigal, though, it's got some traffic from halfway up the hill to the scenic highway. Terrigal Drive looks mostly good. There was that bang a little earlier, which was sort of, you know, heading sort of from the Central Coast Highway down towards Macca's. So take it easy that way. Not much traffic there, so I don't think there's an issue there anymore. And Central Coast Highway is looking pretty good from Carryong all the way back to Doyleson.

That was Rebecca St. James with a song called OK. It is 5 minutes to six. We've got Casting Crowns up next. Who am I? But first, I've got to tell you, I overheard Jono and Farmer Jimbo chatting yesterday, and Jono asked, do you know why Jesus doesn't wear a necklace? And Jimbo said, no. And Jono said, oh, come on, everyone knows. Jesus breaks every chain.

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2: In this bulletin, a Special Forces soldier mourned. The WA Premier seeks to reassure the community, and an exiting NRL player explains why he's leaving rugby league. With more, I'm Gareth Stafford. Labor MPs have been warned tonight's budget will contain tough decisions that will upset some and please others. Michael Packey has more.
3: Boosting housing supply will be among the key measures in tonight's budget. The Prime Minister and his Treasurer have all but confirmed the capital gains tax discount will be reined in and negative gearing deductions are likely to be restricted to people who invest in a new rather than existing property. Anthony Albanese and Jim Chalmers say the budget will be responsible and deliver more savings and cut spending. We've been told the document will show there's been a $45 billion improvement in the bottom line over the past 6 months, but we're still unlikely to see a surplus for years to come. Michael Packey, Canberra.
2: An Australian Special Forces soldier has lost his life after a parachuting accident in New South Wales. 50-year-old Warrant Officer 2nd Class Lachlan Muddle collided with another soldier mid-air during yesterday's operations at Jervis Bay Airfield. Defence Minister Richard Marles says Australia has lost one of its finest.
4: There is necessarily risk in Defence Force training, and what that means is that Lachlan Muddle's sacrifice is as meaningful and significant as any of those on the battlefield.
2: The second parachutist was injured in the incident but didn't require hospitalisation. The WA Premier is reassuring the community they're not being put at any risk as five Australians and a New Zealander prepare to make their way home from a virus-stricken cruise. The group has been stuck on the MV Hondius, which was the source of a deadly hantavirus outbreak. They're expected to be flown to Perth later this week, where they'll undergo at least 3 weeks of isolation at the Bullsbrook quarantine facility. Roger Cook says the necessary precautions are being taken.
5: The public health risk in relation to the hantavirus is extremely low. So from that perspective, we're not alarmed and people should not be concerned in relation to this particular Commonwealth government operation. But we will work with the Commonwealth to ensure that we can provide any supports necessary to make sure the operation goes smoothly.
2: The cohort are currently in the Netherlands with work underway to get them back to Australia. More than 100 new evangelical churches have opened in the Ukraine in 5 years since the Russian invasion. More than 13,000 people have been baptized during the war, significantly more than before the conflict. The Ukrainian Baptist Union says interest in the Christian faith has surged amongst Ukrainians. That's especially the case amongst young men recruited into the army. Around 2,000 chaplains have been sent to the front lines. Three Greek Catholic churches in the former Soviet Republic of Belarus have been forced to close because the government refused their registration. All churches were forced to re-register 2 years ago. Any religious activity without registrations would see them forced into liquidation. To sport and in the NRL, St. George Illawarra Dragons co-captain Damien Cook has opened up on his decision to leave the club at the end of the season. The veteran hooker says he was emotional when telling his teammates he'd signed a two-year deal with English club Castleford.
6: I wanted to make sure that I told him from myself, and it was tough to get the words out. Held it together quite well, I think. There's a few little tears after it, but it was a tough decision, mate. I've come down here and despite the results, I've absolutely loved the experience.
2: Meantime, a boost for the Cronulla Sharks with strike winger Ronaldo Militalo being named to take on the Bulldogs on Friday night. He's missed the first 10 rounds due to an injury. That's the latest Vision National News. I'm Gareth Stafford.
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7: Well, we've had a bit of a cloudy day, a little bit of sunshine, and the weatherman has gone for showers tonight. The mercury peaked at around 22 on the coast today, and it'll drop to around 13 degrees in Gosford tonight. Right now, the mercury's at 18 degrees in Gosford, 14 at Mangrove Mountain, 18 at Nora Head, and 16 at Palm Beach. Tomorrow, we can expect showers with a top of 18 around Gosford, and then showers again on Thursday with the mercury rising to around 20 degrees. You're with Mick on the Rema Drive Home. Thanks for joining me. And don't forget, it is our mid-year appeal. 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

0: It's Lakewood Music with I've Got the Victory. You're on 94.9. It is 10 minutes past 6.
1: Rima Central Coast traffic update.
0: And the freeway is looking good. It is the final traffic update of the day and we haven't had an issue on the freeway all day, which is great news. It's currently 42 minutes to Jillaby from Warunga. And here on the coast, I can't see any issues. North to south, east to west, everything's looking fabulous. You will get where you're going. It is 11 minutes past 6. We've got Colton Dixon coming up shortly with The Love I Have For You.
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They often feature mismatched brand labels and weirdly shaped components. The situation's even sketchier for desktop parts, since metal covers hide these fake bits from your eyes. 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Coming up next, for King & Country and Michael W. Smith with a song called My Place in This World. You're with Mick on the Rema Drive Home.

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1: Sometimes we look at a successful person's life and we think, aren't they lucky? Or aren't they gifted? Weren't they fortunate to be born into such a great family, to live in a good area, or to be blessed with the very best genes? But the problem is, we are looking at the outcome, the final product. We haven't seen behind the scenes. We haven't seen the whispered conversations in shadowed corners, the tears of rejection in back rooms, the multiple steps of faith and risk, times of doubt that were overcome, and the moments of fear that were confronted over and over again. You see, each of our lives is made up of 1,000 little steps. And though for everyone circumstances are vastly different, the same sorts of obstacles must be overcome. Can I encourage you today to keep taking those steps? Don't wait for the fear to leave you. Don't wait for the doubt to go. Keep moving forward in all that God has for you. One day, someone will look at you and say, aren't you lucky too? You're listening to Tanya Harris of GodConversations.com.

0: That was Sheena Taylor with Peace Be Still. You're on Rima 94.9. It's 28 minutes past six.
1: Rima Central Coast weather update.
0: And we've had a, well, mostly cloudy day. There has been some sunny periods. The weatherman's going for showers tonight, though. The mercury peaked at about 22 on the coast today. And in Gosford tonight, we'll see lows of around 13 degrees. It's currently 18 degrees in Gosford, 14 at Mangrove Mountain, 18 at Nora Head and 16 at Palm Beach. Tomorrow we can expect showers with a top of 18 around Gosford and then showers again on Thursday with the mercury rising to around 20 degrees. Thanks for joining me, Jesus lovers, for the Rima Drive Time drive home this evening. It was awesome spending the arvo with you. Stay tuned. We've got Adventures in Odyssey coming up in moments. Then we've got Graham with Rima Evenings. We've got Joyce Meyer at 7.30, Family Life Today at 8.30, Insight for Living at 10.05, and Greg Laurie with A New Beginning at 10.30. Don't forget, it is our mid-year appeal. It's time to thrive. And we really appreciate everyone who has helped out so far donating to Rima. 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You're on Rima 94.9. 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Have an awesome evening. 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
5: 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Welcome to Adventures in Odyssey.
6: Oh, hi there. Welcome to Odyssey. I'm John Avery Whittaker, but most folks around here call me Whit. Why don't you get the whole family together and join us for another exciting Adventure in Odyssey?
7: Wits End, Connellsville is now officially open.
8: What was that?
9: Instant message from Aram.
10: Who is this Aram?
6: A computer hacker.
9: We're going to jail.
6: Oh,

0: So, to cut the ribbon officially opening the new Wits End Connellsville, I present John Avery Whittaker.
1: Thank you. Thank you very much. Before I do this, I'd like to dedicate this ceremony to the people of Connellsville, in the hope that this shop will serve you well in the years to come. Mary, the scissors?
2: Right here.
1: Oh, why don't we cut the ribbon together?
0: Oh, I'd love to.
1: Ladies and gentlemen, Wits End Connellsville is now officially open.
0: This is wonderful. I never imagined there would be this many people.
1: Oh, you did a good job promoting the event, Mary.
2: Thanks.
3: The whole building looks fantastic.
1: Oh, yeah.
3: The displays, the counter, the floors, it all sparkles.
0: Oh, yes.
3: I can't wait to see the Bible room. Did you get the imagination station working?
1: Oh, unfortunately, no, but I should have it up and running by next week.
4: Mr. Whittaker.
1: Oh, Tony. Hi.
4: I
1: was hoping you'd make it. Where's Brianna?
4: Upstairs. Look, I really have to talk to you.
1: Oh, okay.
4: Privately.
1: Sure. Come this way.
5: Alex! We come all the way to the new Wits End, and all you want to do is play on the computers. You could have done this at home.
6: Are you kidding me, Cal? My computer doesn't even compare. This connection is so much faster. It's got to be one of those high-speed lines. And this monitor's resolution is awesome. I've died and gone to heaven.
5: If you died, you probably wouldn't even notice.
6: Go do whatever you want.
5: All right, I'll be upstairs. What was that?
6: Instant message from Aram.
5: Aram? Cool.
6: How did he know we were here?
5: I think he knows everything. Answer him.
6: We're not supposed to talk to him. I'm getting Mr. Whittaker.
5: Hold on. Let's just see what he wants.
6: You want to end up in jail?
5: Fine. Get out of the chair. I'll do it.
6: Ow!
5: Yes. We accept.
7: Hi, boys.
5: What do you want?
7: There's something you should see.
6: No, Cal. Don't do it!
5: What?
7: Type in Wits End, Connellsville.
5: Wits End, Connellsville. It's asking for a password.
7: The password is butter.
6: How does he know all the passwords?
5: Butter.
7: Good. Now type in the words CAM17.
5: CAM17. Got it.
7: Now hit enter.
6: Stop, Cal!
5: Enter.
6: What happened?
5: It went blank.
6: Oh, man. We're going to jail.
5: Wait. The picture's coming back.
6: What is it?
5: It looks like a video of two people in front of a computer.
6: Cal, that's us! That's the back of your head! Wave your hand.
5: Wow! There must be a camera behind us.
6: All I see are books.
5: It's hidden up there. Somebody's watching us. You think it's Aram?

0: What's the matter, Tony?
1: Over there, by the door.
0: Uh-huh.
1: You see that bald guy?
0: Yes.
1: That's him.
0: Him?
1: He's the one that told me to put the dictionary in your office.
0: Oh, really? Why do you think he's here?
1: I don't know, but I don't think he should see me. I'm going upstairs until he leaves.
0: All right. I'll keep an eye on your friend.
1: Good, thanks.
2: Is everything all right?
3: Yeah, what was that all about?
0: Do either of you recognize that bald man over there?
2: No.
3: Me neither. Should we?
0: Probably not. But I'd like to find out who he is.
2: You better hurry. He's leaving.
4: Mr. Whittaker!
5: Aaron popped up on your computers.
3: What?
0: Is he still there?
4: No, but come and look.
3: We just typed in CAM17, and that came on the screen.
5: The camera's somewhere on that bookshelf.
3: Sounds familiar.
0: Connie?
2: Who is this Aram?
0: A computer hacker.
2: How did he get into our system?
0: Well, good question. Listen, Alex, watch the screen while I wave my hands in front of these books. Let me know when you see my hand.
2: What are you going to do?
0: Take down the camera.
2: Well, we really should talk about it first.
0: Talk about what? You knew about this camera?
2: The security firm suggested we put them in.
0: Them? You mean there's more than one?
2: Yes, they're all over the shop.
0: You did this without consulting me?
2: Well, you were in Chicago. I have cameras in all my other stores. And you have them in your shop in Odyssey.
0: That's for safety reasons.
2: Well, these are for safety reasons, too.
0: For all we've been through trying to establish trust with these kids, security cameras might undo all of that.
2: Well, I'm sorry, but they were always in the plans. For the last month, it's been on the schedule. You've just been too busy to look at it.
0: Yeah, I guess so.
2: If you insist, I'll have them taken out. But I think the bigger question is, what are we going to do about Aram?
0: Right.
2: How could he have the picture show up on our computer screens? It's a closed system. There's no way to get in from the outside.
0: Yeah, well, obviously Aram did. Now, where are the monitors for the cameras?
2: In the master control room.
0: Oh, I've never seen any surveillance monitors in there.
2: They were just put in. Come on. The monitors are in the corner there.
0: This is incredible. Every inch of the shop is being watched.
2: It was the best system they had. I thought we needed it.
6: Is there a problem, Miss Hopkins?
2: Oh, Mr. Benson. I'd like you to meet Mr. Whittaker. Whit, this is my security consultant, Mr. Benson.
0: Oh, hello, Mr. Benson.
6: Hello. Don't worry, I'm doing everything I can to trace the whereabouts of this computer hacker.
0: Well, the police have been trying to do that for quite a while now.
6: You know, it would help me if you could tell me as much about this Aram as you can.
0: Unfortunately, I don't know very much, Mr. Benson. I'm trying to figure out how he could hack into a closed system.
6: Yeah, I'm working on that very thing.
0: Well, I suggest you check the phone lines and unauthorized modems.
6: All right.
0: But I'd also like to talk to you about the cameras.
6: The cameras? What's the problem?
0: Where did they come from?
6: Well, they're standard security cameras.
0: Oh, I've seen security cameras. They're not usually placed in books.
6: Oh, that was just for the library. At the ice cream counter, they're in the milkshake machine.
2: In the Bible room, there's a camera in the whale's eye of the Jonah display.
6: Right. They'll go just about anywhere.
0: Well, where did you get them?
6: There's a specialty shop up in North Connellsville called Surveillance City.
0: In Connellsville?
6: Yeah, they sell hundreds of these things every day, plus the, you know, monitors.
0: Oh, well, okay, thank you for your help, Mr. Benson.
6: Right, and I'll get right on this Aram thing.
0: Good, good. Oh, and I'd like the cameras and the monitors turned off, please.
6: Oh, well, okay, will do.
3: There you are. I've been looking everywhere.
4: Shh!
3: What?
4: He said,
3: shh. What do you mean,
4: shh?
3: We mean be quiet. Our napkin dispenser might be bugged.
7: Yep, I knew it would happen sooner or later. Too many video games. Turns your brain into macaroni and cheese.
3: Sarah, listen. Cal and I ran into Aram again.
7: Great. Who's Aram?
3: You haven't heard? Aram's this big computer hacker who's been getting into all sorts of computer systems.
8: And he showed us where to find these little cameras hidden inside some books over there.
7: You guys are sounding just like... What did you say?
3: Little cameras inside some books.
7: Really?
8: Shh! We can't talk about this here.
3: Yeah, we gotta get out of here. Come on, let's go back to Odyssey.
8: You mean, Wood's End?
3: Nope. For this, we need to go to Wonderworld.
0: Hi, Connie.
7: Hey, Whit. So, what's the deal with the cameras?
0: Oh, Mary had them put in. What are you doing out here?
7: Mitch is picking me up. Wait till he hears about all of this.
0: Connie, I'd rather you not mention any of this to Mitch.
7: Why not?
0: Well, I don't know what's going on here. I've got cameras and books in my office, cameras and books here. Aram seems to know more about what's going on than any of us. And I don't even know who Aram is. There seem to be so many pieces to this puzzle, and I'm only beginning to put some of them together.
7: What do you mean?
0: Well, have you ever heard of a company called Andromeda?
7: No.
0: Well, neither had I. But I think I've found a connection between Andromeda and the hidden cameras.
7: What kind of connection? And what does this have to do with Mitch?
0: I found out that Andromeda owns Novacom.
7: Novacom? Are you saying that Mitch...
0: I'm not saying anything about Mitch. I just think it would be best if you kept all this information to yourself.
7: There he is. Well, what should I say to him?
0: Oh, just try to act natural, okay?
7: Oh, okay, sure. You can count on me. I'll be Miss Nonchalant.

0: Hey, sorry I missed the grand opening, but something came up at the office. How'd it go?
1: Good.
0: Good?
1: Good. So, how was work today?
0: Good.
1: Good. What'd you do?
0: The usual.
1: What is the usual?
0: Community relations. You know that.
1: Well, I know you do community relations, Mitch, but what does that mean? You relate to the community?
0: Well, I talk to local businesses, deal with any problems they might have, that kind of thing.
1: Problems? Like with Novacom's TV programs?
0: Sometimes.
1: So if I had a complaint against your programs, would I go to Novacom, or does Novacom have, like, a boss?
0: A boss?
1: Are there any other companies Novacom might be associated with?
0: Sure. You know how companies are all tied together.
1: Well, like what companies?
0: We're a subsidiary of Galaxy Communications, which is based in Boston. That's where I was transferred from. That's owned by Northstar Technology, which is a subsidiary of Novacom's sister company, Vega Incorporated. They just merged with Cirrus Industries to form Galileo Enterprises, which owned Novacom until they were bought out by Polaris Corporation. You get it?
1: Yeah, sure.
0: Well, they're all owned by a company based in Chicago, Andromeda Incorporated.
1: Ah.
0: Why all the questions about Novacom?
1: Well, I just think it's interesting that I've known you for a while now, and I hardly know anything about your job. You're very secretive about it.
0: I'm secretive. I just don't want to bore you to death.
1: Likely story.
0: Well, we don't talk in depth about your job either. I mean, what does exactly go into a vanilla milkshake anyway?
1: Very funny.
0: Oh, by the way, are you busy tomorrow?
1: No, why?
0: I have a surprise for you.
2: Just grab this branch right here, Sarah.
3: I can see.
2: Just a little farther.
3: Look, I can climb a tree, okay?
2: And here we are. Anybody follow us, Cal?
4: I don't think so.
3: Hey, Cal, make sure you comb the area for any napkin dispensers.
4: Oh, right. Wait, are you making fun of me?
2: Welcome to Wonderworld, Sarah.
3: Wonder what?
2: Wonderworld. Some kid built it a long time ago. It's our secret hideout.
3: It's a treehouse.
4: A really cool treehouse.
2: Take a seat, you guys.
3: All right, so what's going on here?
2: Lots. There's some really weird stuff happening around Odyssey lately. Eugene's working on some super secret project. Someone hit a modem inside Witt's office, and now there are spy cameras planted in Witt's End in Connellsville. Cal and I figured that they
3: Hold up. You said these cameras were hidden inside some books, right?
2: Yeah.
3: Jared said something like that. I didn't believe him, but...
2: When did you see Jared?
3: When Mandy and I were camping. He told us his dad found this secret camera planted inside a book, and that the camera was connected to a company called Andromeda. I thought he was nuts.
4: Andromeda, Aram...
3: You think they're connected somehow?
4: I don't know, but we think Aram is the key to this whole thing.
2: He's our link to Eugene, the modem, and the hidden cameras. If we can figure out who Aram is, maybe we can figure out what's going on.
4: Okay, what kind of name is Aram anyway? Does it mean anything?
2: Aram. Air. Hot air. Balloon. Fly. Butterfly.
3: Butterfly?
4: Aram, Scarum, Darum.
2: The War of 1812. Redcoats. Red herring. Fish. Smelly.
4: A-R-E-M.
2: Boise, Idaho. Potatoes.
3: Potatoes?
4: Aha!
2: What?
4: Take the M off the end of Aram and put it at the front of the name. And what does it spell?
2: Mare.
4: Right! Don't you get it? The Mare of Odyssey. Mare Margaret Fay.
2: Ooh.
3: Guys, that's not how you spell mare.
4: Doe.
2: Doe.
3: Doe?
2: Look, flip the A and the R. Then flip the M and the E. And what do you get? Ray me. Get it? Doe, ray, me. Doe, ray, me. Aram is a musician.
3: Doe, ray, me, fa. So what?
2: So Latino. He's a Latino musician.
4: Hold on. What was the last password Aram gave us?
2: Butter.
4: And what was the first password we used to get into the website?
2: Milk and eggs.
4: And what do you get when you cook eggs with a little bit of milk over butter?
3: Scrambled eggs.
4: Right.
3: So?
4: I don't know. I haven't gone that far yet.
3: You guys are nuts.
2: Then who do you think Aram is?
3: For all I know, it's Jared.
4: Why do you think it's Jared?
3: It just sounds like something he'd do.
2: Ha! Now, what kind of logic is that?
4: Jared, Aram, Jerem! No. Arid! No.
3: You guys are getting nowhere. I think it's time I talk to Aram.
2: Good, because you can count me out. I get in trouble every time he pops on the screen.
3: Then it looks like it's up to me.
4: And me. I'm the one who knows where he hangs out.
3: Fine.
4: What are we gonna do?
3: I'm allowed to use the computer lab after school for research. This time I have a new project to work on. Aram.
5: Excuse me, Larry?
6: Oh, hey, Whit, good to see you.
5: Yeah, you too. I didn't know you got a job here.
6: Oh, yeah, this is great. Are you kidding? I always wanted to work at Surveillance City. It's the secret agent in me, you know?
5: Right.
6: Hey, so what are you doing here? You need a surveillance system?
5: No. Actually, I was wondering if you could give me some information on this particular camera.
6: Oh, yeah, that's a beauty. Oh, you got good taste. This is top of the line. Hey. Who are you spying on?
5: No one. It's...
6: Oh, you don't have to tell me, of course. I'm not even supposed to ask that question. So it's your neighbor, isn't it? You're spying on your neighbor to see if he's stealing your morning paper.
5: No, actually, it's...
6: Hey, I respect that, you know. You don't tell me anything. I don't need to know. Now, how can I help you? Is the camera not working?
5: It works fine.
6: I was going to say, that brand never fails. Oh, you need another one? You want to spy on a rival ice cream store, get some dirt on them? Oh, it's great for that. Not that we endorse illegal spying.
5: Oh, of course not.
6: You wouldn't do that kind of thing anyway, would you?
5: No, I wouldn't.
6: No way. Look, I'll have to order that camera for you if you want a new one, though, because some company in Odyssey cleaned me out with a big order.
5: A company in Odyssey?
6: Yeah, that new broadcasting outfit.
5: Novacom.
6: Yeah, that's the one. Hey, I wonder who they got this spy on. Maybe one of the big networks, you think?
5: So, they didn't tell you what they needed all those cameras for?
6: No, the kid who picked it up didn't say.
5: Kid?
6: Oh, yeah, young guy. You know, he picked them up and left. Had some intense spying to do, I guess.
5: Do you remember his name by chance?
6: No. I think he said he worked in public relations or something like that. Oh, I'm really not allowed to give information on customers.
5: Oh, that's fine.
6: Yeah. But I should have the order form right here.
5: You don't have to show me.
6: Yeah, you know, I really can't. I mean, it's store policy. I'm sorry, but... Oh, yeah, here it is. Look, he signed at the bottom. Check it out.
5: Well, I... Oh, boy. Mitch.
7: Is Mitch really responsible for the hidden camera at Wit's End? And what do you think the kids are going to uncover with their own investigation? We'll find out in our next episode.
1: We're really out in the middle of nowhere, aren't we?
8: Yep.
9: I didn't even know they made cameras this small.
8: I really should get going.
3: I got the computer.
4: Click on reports, hurry.
3: Okay. Download.
10: Eugene Meltzer.
8: Connie.
3: You scared me.
11: Hello?
3: Whit, I have to talk fast. Mitch is waiting for me.
5: You can tell your parents what you found out, but you can't tell anyone else.
4: Top secret stuff, huh?
5: Something like that, yes.
4: Gotcha.
7: Adventures in Odyssey is a presentation of Focus on the Family. 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Our production engineer was Bob Luttrell. And our executive producer is Paul McCusker. And I'm Chris, hoping you'll join us again next time for more Adventures in Odyssey.
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2: In this bulletin, all eyes on Canberra for budget announcements, agreement reached over a data breach, and an AFL captain being courted by the Cats. With more, I'm Gareth Stafford. The government has confirmed tonight's budget will include tax changes, make it easier for young people to purchase a home. Nelson Scott has more.
3: The Albanese government claims current property tax settings disproportionately favour investors and are locking first home buyers out of the market. In a video just posted to social media, the Prime Minister confirmed changes were coming to help reduce housing prices.
4: Buying your first home shouldn't feel impossible.
3: While the government hasn't detailed their plan, it's expected the 50% capital gains tax discount will be axed and returned to the pre-1999 model. Negative gearing is likely to be restricted to new developments, but existing investment arrangements will be unaffected. The opposition says these changes would punish aspirational Australians who are trying to grow their wealth. Nelson Scott, Canberra.
2: Five Australians are in good health after being transported to the Netherlands following a deadly outbreak of hantavirus aboard a cruise ship in the Atlantic Ocean. The government is now working to organise a flight from the European nation to Perth, where the group will stay in a purpose-built quarantine facility. Federal Health Minister Mark Butler says it's the right thing to do, make sure the community is protected.
5: This is probably the strongest quarantine arrangement anywhere in the world of the 23 or so countries who are taking passengers back from this cruise ship.
2: The group will have to quarantine for at least 3 weeks. The company behind the learning platform Canvas has reached an agreement with hackers after a massive data breach. The global cybersecurity breach left the details of thousands of Queensland school students and staff exposed. Nine News reporter Rhys D'Alessandro says a letter was sent to teachers this afternoon.
6: They say whilst we've received assurances from Instructure, the department will continue to strengthen its own cybersecurity. Ashland, they go on to say they're working to restore the affected programs from tomorrow. So a positive development this afternoon.
2: Instructure says the stolen data has now been destroyed, but warns users to remain alert for any potential scams. A court in Pakistan has ordered medical tests to be carried out on a teenage Christian girl to determine her age. Sonia was forcibly converted to Islam and forced into marrying a Muslim man. Her family claims she's only 15, but under visible duress, she told the court she was 20. She's now in a government shelter awaiting the results. Any confirmation that Sonia is under 17 would support her return to family under Pakistani law. Tasmania is reviewing its 3-year-old assisted suicide program. It's inviting public feedback on how it's working and whether its scope is appropriate. The Australian Christian Lobby says it's a perfect opportunity for Tasmanians to speak into the value of human life and the protection of vulnerable people. An independent review is already accepting written submissions. To sport and in the AFL, Giants players have responded to reports the Cats could be attempting to sign their skipper. Toby Green, who played his junior football in Geelong, becomes a free agent at season's end. Defender Connor Iden says he can't see the 32-year-old adjusting very well to life in Victoria.
7: Check the weather. He won't go back, no way. He's into his spearfishing at the moment, so he'll need a 3-layer wetsuit if he goes down there. I don't think he'll like it.
2: Green has been with the Giants since the beginning and is now the club's games record holder. And the Lakers have been eliminated from the NBA's conference semifinals by the Thunder in a clean sweep 4-0. Oklahoma City winning game 4, 115 to 110. The Cavaliers have squared their NBA Conference Series with the Pistons 2-2 after winning Game 4 112 to 103. That's the latest Vision National News. I'm Gareth Stafford.
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I love the amplified translation of John 10:10, quoting Jesus as saying, "I came that they may have and enjoy life and have it in abundance, to the full, till it overflows." That doesn't just sound like surviving, that sounds like thriving. 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That's really thriving. The last couple of years have been hard, and we're all still facing many challenges. But let's stop being content with surviving. 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Will you do it today?

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2: Welcome to 15 Minutes in the Word with New York Times bestselling author Joyce Meyer. 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The answer to everything is that simple. Trust God and do good. It's so freeing to believe God has everything under control, because that means we can spend less time worrying and more time trying to help others. Now, here's Joyce with today's teaching.
3: So for those of you tonight, either here in the building or watching from home, and you feel like everything in your world is shaking, I understand what you're going through, but I can tell you that many of those things that are shaking are things that you don't really need in your life anyway. They're not stable things, and God's going to give you something that is stable, which is more of Him. Do you know the less of other stuff you have, the more of God there's room for in your life? I remember one time moaning, "Oh God, I just don't have anybody but you." Poor Joyce, just stuck with God. Isn't that terrible? All right, verse 26. Then at Mount Sinai, his voice shook the earth. But now he has given a promise. Yet once more I will shake and make tremble not only the earth, but also the starry heavens. Now this expression, yet once more, indicates the final removal and transformation of all that can be shaken. That is, what has been created, in order that that which cannot be shaken may remain and continue. I wonder how many people would have the courage to pray sincerely, God, I invite you to shake everything in my life that can be shaken. I didn't see too many hands up. But so that only those things that cannot be shaken remain. How many of you want a better life? You know what? You got to go through to get there. Let us therefore receive a kingdom that is firm and stable and cannot be shaken. And let us offer to God pleasing service and acceptable worship with modesty and pious care and godly fear and awe. For our God is indeed a consuming fire. I'm getting ready. I've already started putting together the notes. I'm gonna teach a message on the fire of God coming up here sometime real soon. You know, the Bible talks a lot about fire. Fire is a purifying agent. And I believe the baptism of fire, which the Bible talks about, John said, I baptize you in water, but one will come after me who will baptize you with the Holy Ghost and with fire. We don't hear enough about the baptism of fire, but I've had that in my life, and many of you have had that in your life. And it wasn't pleasant, but I'll tell you what it amounts to. God comes in, and he burns up everything in your life that is useless, and what's worth keeping, he sets on fire for his glory. I'm going to say that one more time because you're looking at me kind of bug-eyed. Why do we want to hang on to useless stuff? I don't know. Do you have any bad attitudes that could be burned out of you? No, not you, I'm sure. When the fire of God comes in our life, we sing songs like, oh, God, send your fire. When the fire of God comes into our life, it's going to be painful before it's pleasant. Amen? You know, we're so afraid of pain, but a lot of times pain makes things better. It does. Sometimes you can have eternal pain that's getting you nowhere, but if you have the right kind of pain, or if you embrace the right kind of pain for a short period of time, it will bring you into a much better place. I can use the example of the knee replacements. I mean, I hope I don't have to have a knee replaced. The hip replacement surgery that I had. I put up with back pain for 20 plus years. Pain, pain, pain, pain, pain, pain, pain, pain, pain. How many of you have had pain long enough in your life? And I'm not just talking physical pain. I'm talking emotional pain or any other kind of pain. Is anybody tired of being upset all the time? Tired of being mad at people because you choose bad friends that you won't let go of and then you don't understand? Why not just pray, God, get every person out of my life that is not good for me. And even if I'm lonely for a long time, give me people in my life that are right, godly people that I can count on and trust. Well, I'll tell you what, if I can get you to pray some specific ways, we can get some of God's business done in this place tonight. Not just, oh, God, bless me. Bless me, Lord. No, how about send your fire? Shake everything in my life that can be shaken. And it may not be pleasant for a while, but honey, later on is such an anointed time in our lives. You see, now I'm living in later on. But it wasn't easy to get here. It was worth it. I finally got fed up with going around and around the same stupid mountains over and over and over. Oh, God, I don't understand what's wrong with me. Oh, God, I don't understand. I hope somebody in the building is at that place tonight and my message can do you some kind of good. Could we at least pray, God, you do what you want to do in my life? I have a little prayer that I pray. God, if you have to, tie me to the altar. That's why, if you have to, tie me to the altar and don't let me get away, but do what you want to do in my life. Now, our God is indeed a consuming fire. You know, sometimes people have everything in their life shaken in reality. In Nepal, not very long ago, there was a sudden and a terrible earthquake. How many of you heard about that? Okay. You know, we hear about things like that, and sadly, we forget them about as quick as we hear about them. And we're sorry for the people, and their lives are left in devastation. But these are times when the body of Christ needs to rise up and at least pray, God, is there something I can do? So I can't even, just imagine if that was you. If you were having a cup of tea and all of a sudden, a few minutes later, your house is in shambles around you. You can't find some of your children. Perhaps your parents have been killed or many other terrible, terrible things. And you know, when people are in situations like that, they tend to think that life is over. But I want to tell you something. No matter what condition your life is in right now, no matter how many pieces it's in, with God's help, you can rebuild. You can rebuild. And the people in Nepal can rebuild. And this will be on television there, and I'm purposely trying to use a little bit of this to encourage them that they can rebuild. Their lives can be rebuilt. And no matter how far you think you are away from God, He knows where you're at. And God will go to any lengths to get to you and to help you. God will find somebody that He can love you through, and He will love you back into wholeness, and He will meet your needs if you trust Him. We just sent a team of people to Nepal because we want to see what we can do. We can't fix the whole problem, but we can do something. And so we picked a village that we want to do some work in, and our team got there and the roads were washed out. They had to walk into the village, which was mostly downhill, and some of the equipment got dropped and got damaged, and it was just, I mean, they said it was absolutely the most difficult missions trip that they had ever been on. But it's good for us sometimes to do something that's hard if we're doing it to help somebody else, because that says to them, somebody does care about me. Amen? And I want you to know that God cares about you, and God will find you no matter where you're at, and He'll send you the help that you need. Isaiah 40:29-31 are wonderful scriptures that we should take a look at right now. You know them. He gives power to the faint and the weary, and to him who has no might, He increases strength, causing it to multiply and making it abound. Even young people shall faint and be weary, and selected young men shall feebly stumble and fall exhausted. But they that wait upon the Lord. See, I knew you'd like that. But they that wait upon the Lord, who expect, look for, and hope in Him, shall change and renew their strength. Through the strength of God, you can rise up and rebuild. You can run and not be weary. You can walk and you shall not faint. When I asked how many of you felt like everything in your life was shaking, I spotted a few people, not everybody, but I could tell from looking at you that there's some really major things going on in your life right now. Well, you know what? Congratulations to you for being in the house of God to get the help that you need. And they that wait upon the Lord shall renew their strength. They shall mount up with wings as eagles. They shall run and not be weary. They shall walk and they shall not faint. You can rebuild. Everybody say, I can rebuild. Except the Lord builds the house, they labor in vain that build it. Maybe your house fell down because you were trying to build it before. How about this go around? Let's let God build the house. Let's let him be the one that builds it. Well, what do you do when things are happening in your life and you just don't understand? Psalm 37:3, trust in the Lord and do good. Trust, lean on, rely on, and be confident in the Lord and do good. Very simple. It's a two-step plan to success when everything in your life is falling apart. Trust God and do good. Now, I did this in detail this morning, but let me quickly say that whatever ails us, God's word is medicine for our soul. You know, like for example, if I sin and I'm miserable with guilt because I've sinned, I can take a good dose of God forgives me. I can take a good dose of the mercy of God and be healed in my soul. If I'm mad at somebody else because they've hurt me, I can take a good dose of I forgive you and be completely healed. If I'm sick with jealousy because somebody else is getting what I want, I can take a great big dose of contentment and my soul can be healed. But there's one thing that is the answer to every problem that ails us, and it's called trust God and do good. If you have a nice big bottle of both of these things in your house, I don't care what ails you, you've got what you need to always be well. Now look, this is a prescription for trust. It comes from Dr. Jesus. The patient is prescribed for as whosoever. 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Refills are endless. But you have to be careful, this stuff has side effects. I mean, when you start taking trust, wow. You have a side effect of peace, joy, stability, confidence.
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0: Hi there, Mum. Take a breather. It's Vanessa here with your Mummy Minute. When you're a boy, Mum, there's a rite of passage where air quality is a thing, especially in cars, at the movies, whenever you are at a social event. Receiving an award on assembly comes in for its own special treatment. What can you do? As a teacher, I decided to make peace with it by saying, "Incoming!" Kids didn't know how to take it at all. Then as I was doubled over in laughter at that, it diffused things. In the end, it's a bit of harmless fun and gives you memorable moments, if you let it. Mum, I'm here to encourage you today that you are doing great, relaxing over the silly stuff that passes in time. You are important. Thanks for being a mum.
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3: We're talking boundaries today.
4: Are you good at boundaries?
3: Well, you're married to me 43 years. I don't know, am I?
4: Yeah, I think you're way better than I am.
3: What?
4: Because I want to please people, and so I say yes, and I do things that I probably regret later, but I feel like you're good at boundaries. Why are we talking about this today?
3: Because we've got Lisa Turkhurst with us, and she has written a book called Good Boundaries and Goodbyes. Lisa, welcome back to Family Life.
5: Thank you so much. It's an honor to be with you.
4: We're really glad that you're here. I love the subtitle of your book, too, because it says, Loving Others Without Losing the Best of Who You Are. And that's the tricky part. I'm excited about where we're going with this today.
5: Me too. It's a really fun topic. I think it was important for that to be the subtitle because the best motivation for boundaries is from a position of love. And real love is seeking each other's highest good. Mm-hmm. It is not seeking another person's highest good to enable them to continue bad behavior or to do things that make you very much feel unsafe or unstable or not able to remain self-controlled. And so the motivation being love, the motivation for a healthy boundary should not be control, should not be manipulation, should not be punishment. It should be love. And sometimes the most loving thing we can do is establish a healthy boundary.
3: When you think of good boundaries and goodbyes, you often don't think good.
5: That's
3: you think
5: right.
3: Boundaries are bad, goodbyes are bad. So walk us through that. Like, why even write about good boundaries and goodbyes?
5: Well, there are a couple of reasons. One is after I was no longer married and, you know, I spent years and years working harder on someone else than they were willing to work on themselves. And it was crushing and it was devastating. But then after the divorce, I needed to work on myself.
4: And let's just say, too, it affected every part of your life.
5: Every part of my life.
4: Even your health.
5: Exactly. And so I remember one time my counselor, he's a brilliant man, loves the Lord. He has a degree from Dallas Theological Seminary, but then he's also very well respected in the counseling and therapeutic world.
3: Oh,
5: and
3: he writes in your book.
4: Yeah, I love that you have sections
3: great stuff
4: from him.
5: Yes.
4: Yeah.
5: I remember clearly Jim telling me that if I wanted to attract healthy relationships. And at that point, I wasn't willing to date or anything. So it wasn't even in a dating scenario, but I needed to work on my health because healthy attracts healthy, you know? And so I was like, okay, well, what do I need to work on? And I very quickly discerned that I was a really good enabler, just really good. I very much desire peace in my relationships. And because peace is such a high motivation for me, I didn't know what I didn't know. So I didn't realize that what I was doing was enabling. I thought I was helping. And so it took me a really long time to understand that there are certain dynamics where you cross a line from having compassion to enabling bad behavior to continue. And a big part of learning to have healthier skills rather than enabling or being codependent, which I remember when my counselor said, you know, let's talk a little bit about codependency. I was like, oh, I'm not codependent. I'm a very independent woman. And he was like, okay. He's like, let me give you the definition of codependency. He's like, do you ever find yourself saying, I need this other person to be okay so I can be okay? So are they okay? Because if they're not okay, I'm not okay. Okay? So I really need them to be okay. And I was like, oh, yeah, I absolutely relate to that. So being a recovering codependent and enabler, plus a classic people pleaser, because sometimes when your high motivation is peace, it can feel like it's easier to just go along with the demands of everyone to prevent any kind of conflict than it is to take the risk of the peace being disrupted. For years, I kind of like, oh yeah, I'm a people pleaser, but I spent some time with the Lord as I was researching and asking the question, is God okay with boundaries? And, you know, where do we find biblical examples of this? Because I didn't have the emotional fortitude to draw healthy boundaries, nor did I have the spiritual confidence. So I worked on the spiritual confidence first. But I remember the Lord really addressing some things with my heart and asking me when I was doing a quiet time, I just felt this question bubbling up. And it was this: Lisa, do you think that you're pleasing people so that you can make them happy? Or are you pleasing them and trying to keep them happy so they won't take from you what they give you and you fear you will not be okay if they took it away? Wow. And I very quickly learned that was the real source of my people pleasing. We will always desperately want from other people what we fear God will not provide for us.
3: So how did you start that journey in your marriage? Because you're seeing that in your marriage and you're tolerating it for what, decades?
5: Yeah, decades. What I didn't realize is that we can love unconditionally, but access that we grant people needs to be very dependent on whether or not they are being responsible with that access. Jesus did absolutely lay down his life, and he modeled for us to lay down our life. But Jesus laid down his life for a high and holy purpose. He did not lay down his life to enable bad behavior to continue.
3: So you got to a point where you realized you were doing that, or?
5: Yeah, and I think it was in a lot of relationships because I just wanted to try to keep the peace. But what I realized is that in doing so, I was losing the best of who I was.
6: I had heard you share a previous time that you are a room mom. And this teacher, after your child was out of her class, she asked you to come back and do a party?
5: Yes, and help with the party for the grade that my kids were no longer in. And see, this is where my tendency is. A request is made, and suddenly I feel like it's my obligation.
6: Yes.
5: In years past, in many relationships, I would think every request is now my responsibility. I realized one day, no, it's not my responsibility because we have limited capacity. I was walking around acting as if I had unlimited capacity. Unlimited physical capacity, unlimited emotional, mental, spiritual capacity. And when we do that, we are trying to put ourselves in a position to be the ultimate provider for other people. And that should only be God's job. And honestly, I was flattered that she wanted me to do the party, but I had to ask myself, do I really have the white space? Because what will happen is I'll sign up for it now. And then as it gets closer and closer, I will be so stressed out, my family gets the worst of who I am. So I now ask myself to be honest about reality. Mental health is a commitment to reality at all costs. And so if we are committed to reality, then we have to be honest with ourselves. We have to be self-aware enough to know what our limitations are. And it's not because we're selfish. Now, certainly, if our motivation is a selfish motivation, we need to check our heart. But most of the time, our motivation, or at least mine was, I just want peace, you know? I would rather pay the price than disrupt the peace. But you can only pay the price so long before you can become bankrupted. You know, just like we have limited funds in our bank account, and everybody's pretty good about drawing boundaries around their bank account. Most of us have, you know, a passcode. I'm not saying you remember the passcode, but I'm just saying most of us have a passcode, right?
6: Yeah.
5: And we're not going to, on the air today, suddenly give all people all access to our limited funds. We know not to do that, and it's responsible. It's not mean or unchristian to limit people's access to our bank account. We know it with that area of our life, but sometimes we miss it with so many other areas of limited capacity.
6: I thought the way that you responded to her and said no was genius.
5: Thank you. I've even
6: already used it with someone.
3: Me?
6: I used it with one of our sons. Like, this is how you could do it.
5: Yeah, so my response was, while my heart says yes, yes, yes, the reality of my time makes this a no. Thank you for understanding.
6: Without over-explaining.
5: I know. I almost added that part because this is where the voice of Jim Kress, my counselor, comes in, you know, and he reminds me, adults inform, children explain. And I'm like, okay, but can there be a hybrid in the middle? Like, can I just do a little tiny explanation, you know? And so, yeah, I'm working on that
3: now,
5: too. Thanks for bringing up that issue. Yeah, I got so many issues. That's why, you know, I write these books.
6: No, I was relating to it because I thought the same thing. And then what I tend to do is I over-explain why I can't do it.
5: Yes.
6: And it's not necessary.
3: Why do we over-explain? Why do we explain it all?
5: I think we're almost trying to get the other person to sign on to our boundary.
6: That's it.
5: So that we don't have the awkward tension of them not being on the same page with us. And so we're trying to manage their feelings, which is also something that I'm continuing to work on. You know, it's not my job to manage someone else's feelings. My job is to inform them what is and is not okay, what is and is not acceptable, what I do and do not have to give. And I think that's really the purest definition of a boundary. A boundary is an effective communication tool for us to establish what is and is not okay, what we will and will not accept, and what we do and do not have to give. Always checking our heart to make sure we're not being selfish, but at the same time, being honest so that we can keep the best of who we are front and center and actually look like we spent some time with Jesus. You know, it's like when I get pushed past my capacity and I'm feeling bankrupted in, you know, in the emotional area of my life, then I'm not going to stay self-controlled. I'm going to eventually lose it in some capacity. And it is not my responsibility to control other people. But biblically speaking, it's evidence of God's Spirit in me when I demonstrate self-control.
6: If you think about the fruit of the Spirit, love, joy, peace, patience, even those, when I look at my life, let alone self-control, I think that really does give us an indication if we're walking in the Spirit or if we're just trying to please others. Go ahead.
3: Yeah, my thought was, if I'm listening and I don't know if I need to set a boundary, how do I identify? Like, other people can see it, I can't see it. How do I know I need to be better at boundaries?
5: Where there's chaos, there's a lack of a boundary. So I always tell people, look for the chaos in your life. And wherever there's chaos, it could be relational chaos, it could be time chaos, it could be financial chaos. Look for the chaos in your life. And there you'll find the need for a healthy boundary. And, you know, my big question when I started this whole process is, God okay with boundaries?
3: Right, right.
5: And so I sat down with my theologian in residence, Joel Mutamale, who's amazing. He's actually Dr. Joel now. Mm. He's since gotten his doctorate. But we sat down and we started in Genesis. And right from the very beginning, when God is establishing the foundation of the world, He has boundaries. He separates light from darkness. They work together to form a 24-hour period, but there is a separation where one stops and another begins. That's called a boundary. Hmm. He told the water, you can come this far, but no further. That's a boundary, right? And so then I got over to Genesis chapter 2, and I was even more astounded. The very first recorded conversation between God and man, think of all the topics God could have chosen for this first recorded conversation. And God chooses the topic of a boundary. And the way God establishes the boundary with Adam is very interesting. He says, you are free. So he establishes the boundary lines so that we know where real freedom exists. He says, you're free to eat from any tree in the garden. So plenty of provision inside the boundary. It's not like he's being overly restrictive, and it's for the sake of freedom. And then he says, but you must not eat from this one tree, the tree of the knowledge of good and evil. And then there's a consequence, because my counselor, Jim Kress, also taught me a boundary without a consequence is nothing but a mere suggestion. And so we see right from the first recorded conversation between God and man that there was a boundary established. And in Genesis 2, there's one rule. Then, of course, Genesis 3 happens, sin enters in, and what does sin bring? Chaos. And where there's chaos, there's a need for more boundaries. As sin increased, chaos increased, and by the time we get in the Bible to the law and the prophets, there are over 600 boundaries. Why? Because, like I was saying to you before, you want to know where a boundary is needed in your life, look for the chaos. Where there's chaos, where there's sin, there's chaos, and where there's chaos, there's a need for a boundary.
3: So someone's listening going, the chaos in my life is my husband or my wife. I mean, I know there's some thinking, well, are you saying that I should eliminate them?
5: Well, here's a really important lesson. When I was studying how God formed the tabernacle, when God formed the tabernacle and which eventually became the temple, he allowed certain people certain access, but not all people all access. And the closer access you were granted to the Holy of Holies, the more responsibility you had to demonstrate. All the way to the high priest. When the high priest would go into the Holy of Holies once a year to make atonement for the sins of the people, his responsibility for that high level of access, it required high level responsibility. He had to be absolutely purified and cleansed. And if he wasn't keeping up that high level of responsibility, he would suffer the greatest consequence and he would lose his life. So this gave me this little clue to the level that I give someone access in my life is to the same level I need to require that they bring that level of responsibility. If I'm granting someone level 10 access and they're only bringing in on a consistent basis about a level 3 responsibility, the distance between those level 3 and level 10 is where the chaos will be found. It's where the dysfunction will be found, and it's where a boundary is needed. So the mistake I used to make is, great, then I need to put a boundary on this other person. You can have a conversation with another person and ask them to be more responsible with the access that you've granted them. But if they are unwilling or incapable of anything above a level 3 responsibility, then putting a boundary on them using external pressure is never going to work. Mm-hmm. If you were having a cardiac event today, I would rush to you and other people who knew CPR, we would rush to you and we would, using external pressure, do chest compressions and we could sustain your life for a little while. But at some point, if your heart doesn't beat on its own, external pressure will not sustain your life long term. Never have you seen two friends walking around a mall, one doing chest compressions on the other and thought, wow, that's a sustainable relationship, right? And so when we try to put external pressure of a boundary on someone who is unwilling or incapable to change, then it's going to cause nothing but increase the frustration and the simmering resentments in that relationship. So the wrong tactic is try to put a boundary on them to control them or manipulate them into doing what you want, and that is to change, be more responsible. The right tactic is to put the boundary on myself. And if they are unwilling or incapable of anything more than a level 3 responsibility, then the responsible thing for me to do is to diminish the access from level 10 down to level 3 so equilibrium can be reached.
3: Wow.
6: That's tricky. You've done this too, Lisa, where you have all these young women and they're in a Bible study, and some women are just so frustrated in their young marriages. Dave and I were, we almost divorced at year 10. And so does she start pulling back her heart? When you say responsible for her, do you mean by that?
5: Let's take a scenario that may be kind of common in relationships, that you have two people. Now, granted, any time you put two sinners together and say, hey, do life, manage finances, raise kids, okay, there's going to be dysfunction.
3: Yep.
5: Even the most biblical families in the Bible, I used to think to be a biblical family, there had to be no dysfunction. And yet I'm so grateful that the humanity wasn't stripped from the divinity of God's word.
3: Yeah.
5: Because we see many biblical families had dysfunction. Of course they did, because you're throwing sinners together to do life together, right? So instead of picking the hardest issue in the relationship, why don't we pick one that can cause serious simmering resentments? And we know simmering resentments can lead to major, major dysfunction in a relationship. So it's very common for us to attract opposites. And so let's say you have a dynamic where the wife loves to be on time and the husband has a different definition of being on time. Okay,
3: like the husband's always really slow getting out of the house?
5: Yes, yes.
3: So this is one of our things.
5: He loves to be more creative with his time, right? Now, the wife, her definition of being on time is that she wants to get there 15 to 20 minutes early. And there's a whole reason she wants to get there early. She wants to scope out where the bathroom is. She wants to get something like some water to drink. She wants to go check out the merch tables or wherever they're at, right? She wants to get the lay of the land, get it all situated, get the seat that she wants. Okay, so being on time to her is 15 to 20 minutes early. being on time to him is, hey, as long as we scoot into that conference before the last praise song finishes, then we're on time, okay? So when they're riding together to this event, somebody's going to lose because either they're going to do his definition of being on time, which is her definition of being late. And she's going to sit there and feel, again, more simmering resentments happening because he always makes me late. He always makes me late. And I know we're not supposed to talk in extremes, but that is what can happen in your brain. It's like, he made me late here, here, here. He's always late. He's always going to make me late. And that simmering frustration and resentment can really do a lot of damage. But what can happen is to have a conversation where the wife says, hey, I want to let you know that it is really important to me when we go to a conference, we go to church on Sunday morning, whatever. It's really important to me to be there 20 minutes early. That's my issue. And I'm not going to try to control you and what time you arrive, but I'm saying to better manage my issues, I am going to pull out of the driveway at 8 a.m. And if we're both in the car, fantastic. We can ride together. If we're not both in the car, no big deal. We'll drive separately. I'll get there. I'll save you a seat. I'll get you some water. And we will sit there and we will do the event together. But it just means because we have different definitions of being on time, doesn't make you wrong and me right or me wrong and you right. It just means we're different. Mm-hmm. And that's okay. That's how that can go. Mm. And so boundary conversations don't have to be like this big, dramatic, awful thing. Like, do I want to stay married or not stay married? You know, because oftentimes it's these undercurrent issues that really do so much wear and tear that when the bigger issues come up, everything feels big. I'm convinced more relationships die, not because we try to have boundary conversations and they don't go well, but because there are conversations that desperately needed to be had that are never had.
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Hope renewed, relationships restored, and lives refreshed. But none of this is down to us. 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
1: Some of us grow up thinking that being good is being nice and quiet and not drawing attention to ourselves. So we try to go through life quietly and we help other people remain calm and good as well. But there's also a time to get excited. I was watching our kids race at a Sydney West Athletics Carnival recently, and they all run well. So there I was, enjoying the events and talking to friends. And in front of me sat a lady from another school. She sat there all day, very quietly, for 5 hours. She said nothing to anyone. And then the 100-metre final. The gun went off and she was on her feet, screaming, "Go, boy! That's it, boy! That's my boy!" And on the track, her boy flew, way out in front in his red singlet. He crossed the line metres in front of everyone and she was screaming. It was her time to scream. And if it's your time to scream today, then scream. Let's express praise, honour and delight in the best ways that we can.
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6: Down through the ages, many scholars have wondered, why would God allow the Old Testament book of Esther to be included in the Bible? After all, it's a book that never mentions his name. Hi, I'm Clayton Bjelland, and today on Insight for Living, Chuck Swindoll assures us that God is present in every detail, even when he appears silent. This is the first message in a biographical series on Esther, and in this opening study, Chuck will help us understand the historical context that qualifies this book as a powerful display of God's sovereign control. He titled today's message, God's Invisible Providence.
7: We live our lives under the careful, loving, gracious, albeit sovereign hand of our God. And the movements of time and history are precisely according to his reckoning, exactly as he ordained it. Remember, all the while, he is invisible. And I think we could call the presence of God his invisible providence. Providence. I'm intrigued with the word. Provideo is the Latin from which we get the word providence. Pro means before or ahead of time. Video, we get our word video from it. I see. I see ahead of time. God seeing ahead of time the events of life, which we, of course, can never do. We're good at history. We're poor at prophecy. We're good at looking back, 20/20 vision every time, or often. We're blind when it comes to 1 minute from now. We have no idea. But God, provideo, invisible in his provideo, is continually, constantly, and successfully at work. You know what? It drives us crazy. We have highs and we have lows. He blesses and we thank him. He tests and we squirm. We weep. We grieve. We cry. We shake our heads. And in none of this he changes. Who can say unto him, what are you doing? We blossom and flourish like leaves on a tree and wither and perish, but naught changes thee. Of course not. He is God. He is not fickle nor moody. He is having his way, and it will not be frustrated. And my friend, if you think he has met his match with you, you are in for one gigantic surprise. He will bring you, if necessary, to nothing to get your attention. He will, if necessary, crush you like Nebuchadnezzar the king. Because God and God alone is calling the shots in this thing called life. Now then, we're ready for Esther. Let me introduce to you the five people who are the main characters of the book. The first two verses of the book include the name of a man whose name is hard to pronounce. He is the king of the land. He thinks he's ruling, but it's God and God alone who rules. It took place in the days of, here's the name, Ahasuerus. Ahasuerus. It's the same one mentioned elsewhere as Xerxes, a Persian king named Ahasuerus. He looks like he is powerful. He is reigning from India to Ethiopia, over 127 provinces. In those days, he sat on the throne, which was located in the Washington, D.C. of Persia, a place named Susa. You'll read about Susa through the book of Esther. So first we have a king named Ahasuerus, or Xerxes, who sits on a throne in the capital city of Susa. He's married to a woman named Vashti, V-A-S-H-T-I. She's mentioned in verse 9 as the queen. Queen Vashti also gave a banquet. She's mentioned again in verse 11, verse 12, verse 15, 16, 17. She's seen often in the early part of the book. Some of you folks will like her. She is a strong-minded, independent-thinking woman who refuses to cooperate with her husband's request. Some of you won't like her. Usually men don't like Vashti. She's a strong-willed woman, independent of mind, who is determined not to be paraded before Ahasuerus's male friends. And this leads to a major conflict. In fact, it leads ultimately to some kind of beauty contest. We'll look at all of that next time. I'm calling next time's sermon, "There She Goes, Miss Persia." And we'll introduce that later on. The third character is a wicked officer in the court of the king named Haman, H-A-M-A-N, chapter 3, verses 1 and 2. Get acquainted with Haman, you'll hate him. You'll spend a lot of time seeing a lot of people modeled in the life of Haman. He is an anti-Semitic officer, very wealthy, very conceited leader who was given influence and even authority. Listen, after these events, King Ahasuerus promoted Haman, the end of the verse, over all the princes who were with him. And all the king's servants who were at the king's gate bowed and paid homage to Haman, for so the king had commanded concerning him. Verse 10, the king took his signet ring from his hand. That's like reaching into your wallet and pulling out your charge card and giving it to someone under your authority and saying, you may spend as you please. As you guide this kingdom, you have the treasury of Persia in your hand. He gave him the signet ring from his hand. He gave it to Haman. So Haman is a wicked officer in the king's court. So we've got Ahasuerus the king, Vashti the queen, Haman the wicked ruler serving under the king. Fourth is a man named Mordecai. Go back to chapter 2, verse 5. He is not a Persian. He is a Jew living in Persia. Oh, wait. We read in verse 5, there was a Jew in Susa the capital, whose name was Mordecai, the son of Jairus, son of Shimei, son of Kish, a Benjamite. Why is he there? Look at the next verse. Who had been taken into exile. Now, the who is a reference to Kish. Mordecai wasn't taken into exile. Back in his genealogy, Kish was. He had been taken into exile from Jerusalem with the captives who had been exiled, with Jeconiah, king of Judah, whom Nebuchadnezzar, the king of Babylon, had exiled. Now, I remember when I was a kid, about 8 or 9, and a preacher read a verse like that. I checked into Never Never Land. I thought, who cares? And I always wondered, why didn't the preacher stop and explain what all that rigmarole is about? Now that I'm a preacher, for the sake of 9-year-olds who may wonder, let me pause and give you a little background, because it sounds like a tongue twister. Years before, the Jews had a civil war. Now, track this with me. They had a civil war, and like America in its civil war, they broke between the North and the South. Neither one of the groups walked with God, not consistently. And finally, God judged the North and sent Assyria in and brought them under bondage. The South continued on for over 100 years, and then God brought judgment because of their disobedience, and their king was a man named Jeconiah. The Northern Kingdom, the Southern Kingdom were called different names. The Northern Kingdom was called Israel. The Southern Kingdom was called Judah. Jeconiah is mentioned in the verse we just read. Nebuchadnezzar was the commanding king of Babylon that overthrew the Southern Kingdom. And he brought with him into exile the Jews who were still living in the Southern Kingdom. Babylon finally fell into the hands of Persia. You've heard of the Medes and the Persians. In the Medo-Persian Empire, Ahasuerus reigned over that vast kingdom, as we just read in the first part of it, from India to Ethiopia. And it consumed the land of Palestine. So the Jews were forced out of Zion, and they moved in exile to live in the land of Persia, ultimately in the land of Persia. Now, before too many years, they were given the freedom to go back to Jerusalem. Some went back under the leadership of a man named Zerubbabel. Others went back under the leadership of a man named Ezra. And a third group went back under the leadership of Nehemiah. Some stayed in Persia. That's what Esther's all about. It's a slice of history from the life of a few Jews, or really many Jews, who remained in Persia under Persian rule and did not go back to their homeland. Lest you think God forgot them, the book of Esther is given as a reminder he did not. Mordecai was among the Jews who remained in Persia during the reign of Ahasuerus. He is a godly man, but his most significant role has not been mentioned. It appears in verse 7. Look, he was bringing up Hadassah. You don't know much about her until you read on. That is Esther. Her Persian name means star, like star in the night. She's the star of the story. She's the heroine. She actually becomes the queen. He was bringing up Esther.

sky is enlightened and accessible, hid from our eyes. Who would have ever thought God would have his hand on some forgotten orphan, a little girl who had lost her mother and dad? Who would ever expect that a Mordecai, a Jew, a no-name, in the great land of Persia where Ahasuerus and Haman ruled in evil, who would ever expect that Mordecai, as his hands and arms would touch this lovely young woman and rear her to be a woman of God, who would ever expect that she would be the link to the survival of the Jews? She's, of course, the fifth and main character of the book. And let me say to you, you who have experienced such brokenness and crushings in your life, you who may feel that your past is so colored, so disjointed, so fractured, that there is no way in the world God can make reason and meaning out of where you have come from, you have not learned yet some lessons from Esther. Here is a little girl who cries her heart out at the death of her parents, who feels the warmth and love of a home, and moves in and lives and grows and becomes a beauty within and without, and becomes the link of survival for the entire nation of the Jews. Take heart. God and God alone can do such things. And it's all so wonderfully invisible as he works in the silence of events. Let me show you just a few. May I do that as we uncover the plot of this great book? Look at chapter 2 and the end of the chapter. Now, I'm going to have you put something on the back burner and just kind of let it simmer like you would a good soup. Okay? I'm going to read you something that sounds innocuous, insignificant, but it becomes, in God's unfathomable plan, the link to survival. Listen to the minutes that later found their way into the Chronicles. In those days, verse 21, chapter 2, while Mordecai was sitting at the king's gate, Bigthan and Teresh, they sound like bad guys, don't they? They are. They're wearing dark hats. Bigthan and Teresh, two of the king's officials from those who guarded the door, became angry and sought to lay hands on King Ahasuerus. It's another way of saying there was a conspiracy to assassinate him. But the plot became known to, there's our guy, Mordecai. And Mordecai told, of course, his adoptive daughter, Esther. And Esther informed the king in Mordecai's name. Now, when the plot was investigated and found to be so, they were both hanged on gallows. Who? Well, Bigthan and Teresh. And it was written in the book of the Chronicles in the king's presence. Who cares? I mean, honest to Pete, who cares about Bigthan and Teresh? Nobody. Only a secretary writing down in the Chronicles, Bigthan and Teresh got hanged today. Thanks to Mordecai, period. You put that on the back burner, okay? Because what you would call an insignificant day is a secretary. Not for Bigthan and Teresh, but for a secretary. What you would say is insignificant, who really cares, becomes vital in the plan of God. I love this about God. Why? Because he is unfathomable and unsearchable. Albeit invisible, he is nevertheless invincible. Then, as well as now, Haman hates Mordecai, because Mordecai will not bow to him. So Haman talks the king into a game plan. If you follow my rules, I will pour money into your treasury. All I ask is that you give me the right to rid the land of all these Jews. 50 and more times the word Jew appears in Esther. I think it's the key word of the book. And so the king Ahasuerus, believing in Haman and ignoring such simple things as anti-Semitism from a Gentile ruler, Ahasuerus passes it off with the passing of his hand. Go ahead, do whatever you need to do. Sure as the world, Mordecai gets the word and becomes worried. Pacing back and forth, he decides Esther has to know the plan. See, nobody knows Esther's a Jew, a Jewess. He told her not to tell anybody, and she didn't. Even though she becomes queen, no one knows she's Jewish. So Mordecai comes near the court of the king and says, I need to get a message to Esther. End of chapter 4. Turn there. Now remember what I told you to keep in your mind. Just let it linger there. Minutes from the Chronicles. Look at chapter 4, verse 13.

0: Mordecai told them to tell Esther, "Do not imagine that you in the king's palace can escape. Imagine that you in the king's palace can escape any more than all the Jews. For if you remain silent at this time, relief and deliverance will arise from the Jews. Relief and deliverance will arise from the Jews from another place." You think he didn't believe in the preservation of the Jews? "It may not be you, Esther, will be killed, but someone else will deliver, and you and your father's house will perish." And I love this. "And who knows whether you have not attained royalty for such a time as this?" Esther, listen. Who knows? But that God's hand was on that beauty contest. God's hand was on your being appointed queen. God's hand was on your knowing me and my getting the message from Haman that the Jews will be killed. And you were appointed for such a time as this. Don't be silent. Speak. Plead with the king. Stop it. I've heard some people say the reason they can't believe in the sovereignty of God is that it makes you passive. I see no passivity in Esther. If anything, the sovereignty of God makes me active. It drives me before him and says to him, "Lord, put me in the process. Get me involved in your action plan. Speak through me. Use my model. Use my message. Use my actions." He said to her in verse 16, "Go, look at the action. Assemble all the Jews who were found in Susa and fast for me." This is what Esther told Mordecai. "Fast for me. Don't eat or drink for 3 days, day or night, and my maidens will fast in the same way. And thus I will go into the king, which is not according to the law. And if I perish, I perish." Are you raising a daughter like that? Are you influencing her so that someday when she is in that epical place of significance and decision, she will say, "If necessary, if I have to perish, I perish. Give of thy sons to bear the message glorious. Give of thy wealth to speed them on their way. Pour out thy soul for them in prayer victorious, and all thou spendest, Jesus will repay." You stand beside their bedside some nights and say, "Lord, raise her up to be an Esther. Raise him up to be a Mordecai. Speak your message through them. Make decisions for state and for nation through this precious child of mine. If I perish, I perish." Now, in the meantime, nobody knows about this. It's whispered among the Jews. Just as in the depths of Europe in the late 30s and early 40s, in the whole underground work of preserving Jews, there was a Holocaust at hand. It wasn't the first, and it will not be the last. There was a replay of the same kind of events. Esther plans a meeting with the king. Haman thinks she wants to honor him because she asks him to come along. Esther gets the two of them together and says, "I've got a plan. I want to have a banquet, and I want to announce my plan when we get together." She says in verse 8 of chapter 5, "If I found favor in the sight of the king, and if it pleased the king to grant my petition to do whatever I request, may the king and Haman come to the banquet which I shall prepare for them. Tomorrow I will do as the king says." Haman was thrilled. He thought, "I have been invited with King Ahasuerus. Xerxes and I are going to have a time with the queen. I mean, she really thinks I'm something." On the way back home, he runs into Mordecai, who will not stand up or tremble before him, and he's infuriated. So when he gets home, he says to his wife, she's quite a lady, Zeresh. He says to her, "That Mordecai drives me nuts." Kind of a Swindoll paraphrase. Verse 14, Zeresh and all of his friends said, "Build some gallows. Build them 75 feet high, called here 50 cubits. And ask the king to have Mordecai hanged on the gallows and go joyfully with the king to the banquet." The advice pleased Haman. And he got all of his guys together. They brought all these 2x4s and they started building 7.5 stories of gallows.
1: Haman's men are swinging hammers in the dark, building gallows that were 75 feet high. And across town, the king can't sleep. Now, that's not a coincidence. That's providence. You might want to miss what happens next in this gripping story when Chuck Swindoll continues his study about Esther, a woman of strength and dignity. Esther's story is one you don't want to rush past because every chapter holds something worth sitting with, a question worth wrestling through, a truth worth writing down. 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

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I'm Clayton Bjellin, inviting you to hear Chuck Swindoll describe what he calls God's invisible providence tomorrow on Insight for Living.

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0: When it hits you at 3 o'clock in the morning and you think this is going to happen and that's going to happen, quote Scripture. That's your lifeline.

We talk of the Word of God as being our sword of the Spirit in spiritual battle. We speak of it being food for our hungry souls, but it's also a steady life preserver when we get pulled under by pressure and panic. And today on A New Beginning, Pastor Greg Laurie shows us the comfort we meet when the Bible calls Jesus a man of sorrows, acquainted with grief. He understands our pain, and his arms are strong enough to carry us through.

0: Grab your Bibles, if you would, please, and turn to two passages today, Acts chapter 8 and Isaiah 53. Acts chapter 8, Isaiah 53, and the title of my message is Jesus in You, the God Who Feels Your Pain. We're in our series, Jesus in You 2. We've looked at some Old Testament appearances of Christ. We saw Him, of course, in His wrestling match with Jacob. We saw Him there in the story of Abraham and Isaac. We saw Him appearing to Gideon and Joshua before they went into battle. Recently, we saw Him in the fiery furnace walking with Shadrach, Meshach, and Abednego. And now we shift gears to this chapter in the Old Testament that speaks in great detail of the mission and work of Jesus Christ. T.H. Spurgeon, the great British preacher, said of Isaiah 53, quote, "This chapter is the very heart of the gospel. It's the Bible in miniature," end quote. It's so significant. So let's look at it together. But before we do, let me sort of set the table, if you will. Acts chapter 8. Well, we read about a man from Ethiopia who was the treasurer to Candace, the queen. He went to Jerusalem, apparently searching for God. He was probably disillusioned with all the false gods of his culture, and he wanted to know more about the God of Abraham, Isaac, and Jacob. But instead of finding the vibrant faith that was once there, he found legalism and dead rituals, but he did obtain something of tremendous value. They gave to him, no doubt because he was a foreign dignitary, a scroll of the prophet Isaiah. Now, they didn't have printing presses back then, so it's a pretty valuable thing to have a handwritten scroll by the scribes themselves. And he's reading it in Isaiah 53. And so there's Philip out in the desert because God had instructed Philip the evangelist to just go to the desert. So there's Philip hanging out in the desert. Along comes this guy with his entourage reading from Isaiah 53. And he asked this question to Philip, "Of whom is the prophet speaking, of himself or of another?" We'll come back to the story. But let's go now to Isaiah 53 and read a few verses, starting in verse 1. "Who has believed our message? To whom has the Lord revealed His powerful arm?" Speaking of Jesus, "He was a tender plant, a root out of dry ground. There was nothing to attract us to Him. He was despised and rejected, a man of sorrows and acquainted with grief. We turned our backs on Him and looked the other way. He was despised and we did not care." We'll stop there. If you're taking notes, here's point number one. Jesus was ordinary in appearance. Jesus did not come from the marble palaces of Rome or from the halls of Herod. He came from dusty, funky little Nazareth. So Jesus came from an ordinary place, and He was ordinary in appearance. But you see, when God looks at us, He doesn't look on the outside. He looks more at the inside. And so He was ordinary in appearance. Number two, He was extraordinary in what He came to do. So though He was ordinary in appearance, He was extraordinary in what He came to do. Look at Isaiah 53, verse 3. "He was despised and rejected of men, a man of sorrows and acquainted with grief. We hid, as it were, our faces from Him. He was despised, and we did not care." What does it mean that Jesus was a man of sorrows? He was a man of sorrows when He bore the sin of the world at the cross of Calvary. When He hung there and cried out those words, "Eli, Eli, lama sabachthani," which means, my God, why have You forsaken Me?" That was Him being the suffering Savior, being the man of sorrows. So when we think about Jesus understanding pain, that's not just theory. He experienced it personally. He knows what it's like to weep. He wept at the tomb of Lazarus and over the city of Jerusalem. He knows what it's like to be abandoned by friends. He knows what it's like to go through the difficulties you and I go through. And He is a man of sorrows, and He understands grief. And grief is very hard. Grief is different than just basic sorrow. Grief is usually connected to the loss of a loved one. It could be a spouse, it could be a child, It could be a close friend, but when someone you love is taken from you, you experience grief. It's an ache that hits you in the middle of the night. You can't believe it actually happened. Sorrow passes through you, but grief moves in and takes residence for a while. And it's very difficult to go through. But Jesus knows exactly what it's like. I talk a lot to people who've lost loved ones. Because our son went to be with the Lord 16 years ago, people reach out to me all the time, not just from our church, but from all over the place. And I have many conversations with them and do what I can to try to help them and pray with them and share some things that I've learned. But in many ways, grief is like, well, it's like when you're out in the ocean and you're surfing and you get caught in the white water. You know what I'm talking about? And the last thing you want to do when you're caught in the white water is paddle out toward the waves, but that is exactly what you should do. What you want to do is go back to the shore as quickly as possible. So you get into that impact zone and the waves start coming and more waves come and more waves come. And sometimes people have been so disoriented in the white water, they don't know which way is up and they swim down when they should be swimming up and they drown. So if you have a boogie board or a surfboard, you also have probably a leash attached to it, right? Attached to your ankle. Grab your leash and pull on it, and it will always take you to the surface. The leash that gets us out of the white water is the Word of God, and it gets us to the surface where we can get a gulp of air and get perspective, even for a moment. And I can't tell you how powerful the Word of God is. When fear envelops you, when grief overtakes you, quote Scripture to yourself, and that is why you need to memorize Scripture. And this is why you need to know the Bible when it hits you at 3 o'clock in the morning. And you think this is going to happen and that's going to happen. And you just speak to yourself from God's very word and say, God has not given us a spirit of fear, but of power and of love and a sound mind. The Lord is my light and my salvation. Whom then shall I fear? Or your loved one is gone. I'll never see them again. You will see them again because Jesus says, I am the resurrection and the life. He that believes in me, though he were dead, yet shall he live. And whoever lives and believes in me shall never die. Learn the Bible. Quote the Bible. That's your lifeline. That's your leash to the surface to get a gulp of air.
1: 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Today, Pastor Greg is bringing us observations from the pain and sorrow that Jesus faced on his way to the cross.
0: Number three, he loved us and he died for us. Why did he do all this? He loved us and he died for us. Isaiah 53, verse 5. He was wounded for our transgressions. He was bruised for our iniquities. The punishment for our peace was upon him, and by his stripes we are healed. All we like sheep have gone astray. We have turned everyone to his own way, and the Lord has laid on him the iniquity of us all. Listen, Jesus was not an accidental victim. He was a conquering victor. He knew exactly what he was doing. No one took his life from him. He laid it down of his own accord and spoke of it often. He said, no one takes my life. I give it of myself. And that's why he had to die. You say, but why did he have to die in that way? Because God plays by his own rules. And his word says, the soul that sins shall surely die. And his word says, without the shedding of blood, there is no forgiveness of sins. So he did this to fulfill what Scripture said. He lived in the shadow of the cross from the moment he entered our world. And he did it because there was no other way to satisfy the righteous demands of God. As hard as it was, there was no other way to satisfy God's righteous demand. So he became our substitute. He went in our place. He paid the price. We sing in the song, Jesus paid it all. All to him I owe. And that's exactly right. Point number four, and Jesus made the ultimate sacrifice. Verse 7 of Isaiah 53, he was oppressed, he was afflicted, yet he opened not his mouth. He was led as a lamb to the slaughter, and as a sheep before its shearers is silent, so he opened not his mouth. Now coming back to Acts chapter 8, picking that story up. So here's Philip out in the desert. Along comes this Ethiopian eunuch, this man of great importance, reading aloud from Isaiah chapter 53, trying to figure it all out. And here's what happened next, Acts 8:34. The eunuch asked Philip, "Tell me, was the prophet talking about himself or someone else?" So beginning with the same scripture, Philip told him the good news about Jesus. And as they rode along, they came to some water. The eunuch said, "Look, there's some water. Why can't I be baptized?" And he ordered the carriage to stop. And they went down into the water and Philip baptized him. When they came out of the water, the Spirit of the Lord snatched Philip away and the eunuch never saw him again, but he went on his way rejoicing. Let me contrast him briefly with another man. The man from Ethiopia, powerful, wealthy, influential. Now there's another man we read about in the New Testament. We don't know his name. We just call him the rich young ruler. Remember him? He's a young dude, very successful, made his way in life and accomplished a lot, had a super cool BMW chariot, you know, pulled up to Jesus drinking a lavender latte. Hey, what's up? He says, "Good teacher, what must I do to inherit eternal life?" Probably thought Jesus was saying, "Hey man, I want you on the team. You're good, look at you. I need a guy like you. I got a bunch of ragtag fishermen, a tax collector. I want you. By the way, can we use your chariot?" Jesus says, "Why do you call me good? There's none good but God. Okay, keep the commandments. You shall not steal, you shall not lie, you shall not commit adultery, honor your father and mother." And the Bible says, the rich young ruler said, "All of these I have kept since I've been a little boy." And then we read, Jesus looked at him and loved him. I love that. Because that kid was lying. What are you talking about, "all these I've kept from my youth"? No one has kept the commandments from their youth. The commandments were not given to make you righteous. They were given to show you how unrighteous you are. The commandments were given to drive you into the open arms of Jesus. "All of these I've kept from my youth." Instead of reading, "Jesus looked at him and loved him," it would have made more sense to read, "and Jesus looked at him and smacked him across the face." Give me a break. I think Jesus looked at him and thought, "Psh, right. Oh, really? Okay," says Jesus. "Take all of your stuff, sell it and give the money to the poor and come follow me." And we read that man went away sorrowful, for he had many possessions. So what was his problem? Was his problem that he had stuff? No. His problem was his stuff had him. Because Jesus never said this to anybody else. This was just for this guy, because that young man worshiped his things, and his things were more important to him than God himself. To another person, Jesus might say, "Break off that relationship that's dragging you down spiritually and follow me." To another, he might say something else. Again, it was a one-off conversation that was not repeated again. And that man went away sad. So here's two men, both powerful, both influential, both came and heard the gospel. One went away glad, the other went away sad. Now you have a choice as to how you're gonna go away from here today. You can go away glad, you can go away sad. You can say, "Well, I don't like this. I don't wanna be a Christian. I don't want this life." You can live the way you want. God's given you a free will. Or you can go away glad by believing in Jesus Christ. And I wanna close by giving you an opportunity to come into a relationship with the God who loves you, the God who has a plan for you, the God who can forgive you of all of your sins. I raised those questions earlier. How can one be certain that their sins are forgiven? Simple answer, by the blood of Jesus. By admitting to God they're a sinner and asking Jesus Christ, who died on the cross for their sin and rose again from the dead, to come into their life and be their Savior and Lord. You need to do that. I can't do this for you. Your wife or your husband can't do this for you. Your parents can't do it for you. You have to say, "Lord, come into my life." Have you done that yet? Let's all pray. Father, I pray for anyone here, anyone watching, listening, wherever they are, if they don't have this relationship with you, let this be the moment they believe. Let this be the moment they come to you and find forgiveness. We ask in Jesus' name. Amen.

0: Pastor Greg Laurie with an important prayer today here on A New Beginning. And if you'd like to make that change, if you'd like to ask Jesus to be your Lord and Savior, well, Pastor Greg wants to help you do that right now.
1: I would like to just pray a prayer, and I would ask you to pray it after me. You might even pray it out loud. Pray these words, Lord Jesus, I know that I am a sinner, but I also know that you are the Savior because you died on the cross for my sin and you rose again from the dead. Jesus, come into my life and forgive me of every sin I've ever committed. I choose to follow you from this moment forward. Thank you for hearing this prayer. Thank you for answering this prayer, Lord. And I pray all of this in Jesus' name. Amen. If you just prayed that prayer and meant it, I want you to know on the authority of Scripture, God Almighty has heard your prayer and he will answer this prayer. You are now a newly minted child of God. So congratulations, you've made the right decision and welcome to the family of God. I want to send you a special gift because of that prayer you've just prayed. It's called the New Believer's Bible. So the New Believer's Bible is the New Testament in the New Living Translation with hundreds of notes that I wrote that will encourage you in this commitment you are making to follow Christ. There's some other materials included as well in what we call the New Believer's Growth Pack, but let me get this New Believer's Bible into your hands as quickly as possible.
0: 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Next time on A New Beginning, Pastor Greg brings the finale to his series, Jesus and You, with a message called The Name That Changes Everything. 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

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We're standing alongside you. 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
1: Always give thanks to God the Father for everything. 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We're thankful that the message of Jesus Christ is going out across the Central Coast. Thank you for those who travel with us every day to and from our workplace. Please help us to be as lights, shining your love into their lives.

0: us. Help us to find new ways we can help those who are in need. Just as Jesus was always compassionate, Lord, help us to be also. Thank you for those who look after our gardens, our parks, and our beaches on the Central Coast. Give them a sense of joy as they help keep the place clean, tidy, and safe. Thank you for those who've made it difficult for us today. 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Help us to reach out to those people who can harm us and bless them, Lord. Thank you, Jesus. Your Son came into this world to show us the way back into a relationship with you. Amen.
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1: Do not let your hearts be troubled. 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My Father's house has many rooms. If that were not so, would I have told you that I'm going there to prepare a place for you? And if I go and prepare a place for you, I will come back and take you to be with me, that you also may be where I am. You know the way to the place where I am going. John 14:1-4.
0: Rhema.cc, speaking words of love to you.

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0: sure, God, you made the universe, but when I was born, you made a mistake. There's no way you can rewind the clock, fix me, or start over. Hi, I'm Nick Vujicic at lifewithoutlimbs.org. For most of my childhood, I felt trapped, hopeless. I'd never met anyone who was born without arms and legs. No one could fully understand what it was like for me. I was simply too different, and I had resigned myself to a bad life. Inside, I was a disaster. I concluded that God had overlooked me and that I was simply too big of a project for Him. But Jeremiah 32:27 says, "I am the Lord, the God of all mankind. Is anything too hard for me?" My life is a constant reminder that God doesn't make mistakes. My condition, my disability, pose no challenge for Him. More importantly, I was never overlooked. From the beginning, at my first breath of life, I was appointed part of His amazing plan. I'm thankful that God did not let me wallow in my disability for too long. Over time, I began to see and feel His touch on my life. So, have you begun to believe a lie about yourself? Do you sometimes feel like God has made a mistake or overlooked you? When you feel broken and imperfect, flawed and messy, remember this. He is the Lord, the God of all mankind. Is there anything too hard for Him?
1: 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And at Life Without Limbs, we're really grateful. 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
1: One of the great thinkers of the 20th century was English philosopher Alfred North Whitehead. Whitehead made a significant observation about how society debates ideas. Whitehead suggests that we should not just debate ideas, but consider the underlying assumptions of the culture. Whitehead says, "Such assumptions appear to be so obvious that people do not know that they are assuming them, because no other way of putting things has ever occurred to them." What Whitehead is helping people to grasp is that when our community debates ideas and values, it does not carry out those debates in a vacuum. The debate occurs within agreed assumptions, and those assumptions give our society its foundations. Many of the key assumptions in Western democracies came from the teaching of Jesus.
0: Carl Faze for DailyNudge.org.
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7: I just had an overwhelming sense of the Lord telling me, Julie, if this struggle is helping conform him to my image, if it's making him into the man that I one day want him to be, do you really want me to remove that struggle? And that gave me a pause.
8: That's Julie Lohse, and she's our guest today on Focus on the Family with Jim Daly, joined by Hilary Ferrer in studio to share about praying for our children. Thanks for joining us. I'm John Fuller.
9: John, praying for our children, no matter what their age, is critical at a time when the world is coming against our efforts as Christian parents to do the job we need to do. And we can get anxious about those things. I mean, I don't know how many pillow talks Gene and I had about the boys being out and all that stuff. But in the book of Philippians, the Bible says, do not be anxious about anything, but in everything, by prayer and supplication, with thanksgiving. That's an added little thing there. With thanksgiving, let your request be made known to God, and the peace of God, which surpasses all understanding, will guard your hearts and your minds in Christ Jesus. That is a lot right there, and it's all good to kind of lower that anxiety that we have. And we can take comfort in knowing that God is looking after our children, even when we think he's not. And we're going to discuss that today about how to pray powerfully for your children.
8: Yeah, and while the conversation is from a mom's perspective, I've got to say, as I went through the book, I thought a lot of good prayers in here for me to be praying for my kids. So lean in, especially moms, maybe grandmas as well, but all of us can benefit from what Hilary and Julie have to share. Hilary is the founder of Mama Bear Apologetics and is the chief author and editor of the best-selling Mama Bear Apologetics series. And Julie is a contributor to the series and is the mother of two married sons, and she's got two grandchildren. They've written 147 prayers for you to use, and some are serious, some are lighthearted. They're all very, very timely for you somewhere along the way in life. The book is called Honest Prayers for Mama Bears.
9: Hilary and Julie, welcome to Focus on the Family.
7: Thank you.
10: Thank you so much for having us.
9: Yeah, it's good to have you back. Good to have you here for the first time.
7: It's a pleasure.
9: Let's cover this. You interact with a lot of moms. I mean, that's the whole thing with Mama Bears, right? And so what were you hearing that gave you the idea for the book to say, okay, a lot of moms are asking about prayer?
10: Well, we've purposely made prayer part of every book that we've done, and I've involved Julie with it from the beginning because she's been involved with moms in prayer for so long. And so we're very, Julie and I were very purposeful in everything that we included in the book. Anytime it kind of got too much of a woe is me, we took it back to gratitude. Any kind of, it got a little too casual, then we went back a little bit formal with that reverence and awe for God. But I think one of the keys of prayer is being able to get all your yuck out first and then reroute your heart towards the truth. And so we wanted to be able to give moms the language, in their thought language, to where they feel like they can come to God in the same way.
9: That's really good. Julie, you had a couple of major influences in your prayer life. Tell us about that.
11: I did. My paternal grandmother was a huge influence in my spiritual life, and she was a praying grandma. I knew I could call on her to pray for me, especially during my college years. So she set that example for me. And then the Moms in Prayer Ministry was key in my life. I have served in that for over 20 years in different roles, and learning to pray specifically and scripturally is very instructive and very helpful to pray. And we've tried to share that with all of our mama bears and give them a way to pray. And I would say, to add on to what Hillary said earlier, when we were researching, beginning to write this book, we reached out to moms. We wanted to hear from them. What is on your heart? What would you pray? And so we collected those from a select number of moms that we reached out to get kind of our finger on the pulse. Plus, we had our own ideas. Mm-hmm. And when we started putting those prayers together, the thing that really struck both of us was how desperate the prayers were.
9: Wow.
11: How desperate they were. And so as we began going through them and editing and fashioning them, we used that heart of the moms to be honest about all the topics that we ended up praying for.
9: Hillary, your prayer life started pretty young. I was kind of surprised reading in the book, just, as a teenager, you really leaned into prayer.
10: Yeah.
9: Why? How? That's good.
10: Yeah, I did. I knew that I needed to pray. And so a lot of times I would start praying at night before I went to bed, and then found myself either with my mind wandering or going to sleep. And so I thought, well, if I write this down, then I can't like fall asleep or have my mind wander. So I have prayer journals going back from the time when I was about 11 years old. I would maybe have one prayer that was like written out on the front, and then I would have a list on the back. And I'll have to say, my lists were not very spiritual. So what I didn't do at that time was pray effectively. But what I did was I cultivated that heart of bringing to God what actually mattered to me.
9: Yeah, that's good. Julie, you mentioned a moment ago that desperation that you heard in these women, these moms asking for prayer. Yeah. Let's talk about that for a minute, because it's really interesting to me. I don't know if we men talk about a sense of desperation. Mm-hmm. We tend to roll a little more.
11: Okay.
9: So when I'm hearing that, I'm going, that's a big clue. Mm-hmm. When a mom and a wife feels desperate about something, that's not a good place.
11: No.
9: And it's almost like when that fear level goes up, so often with moms, control tries to compensate to give her a sense that she's okay, that, if God doesn't show up, at least I'm the backstop.
11: Right.
9: I mean, that sounds horrible.
11: Right. No,
9: I know.
11: We want to be fixers,
9: right? But
11: and
9: isn't
11: we
9: that,
11: don't, right.
9: Yeah, I mean, that's, so that desperation, just explore that a little bit more about what, where that comes from.
11: Yeah, the culture within which we live has changed so much, and at such rapid speed. It's how do we deal with this, identity issues that, Hillary and Amy have addressed in the other Mama Bear book on sexuality. And it just came through. Mm. Even what moms are dealing with within their own personal lives, how do they find a sense of security in the Lord that they need first to even be able to parent their child well?
9: Well, that's it. That's the answer.
11: Right.
9: Find your source in God.
11: Right.
9: And then that will come down. The bad things will come down.
11: Right. And one of the things we purposely started with in the book was prayers for moms themselves. Mm-hmm. We wanted them to know it is not selfish to pray for yourself. You need to be able, drawing from a deep well of your time with the Lord, so that you can then, parent your own child well. And that was part of the desperation. How do I pray for myself? And we approached even praying to want to pray, even praying to want to read the Bible and remember it, So we tried to get really down and dirty and honest about it.
10: It's the prayers are not just emotive, they're also instructive to remind yourself of what is true. And I think that is such a huge part of prayer. is kind of preaching to yourself of what you know to be true, because you have to keep reminding yourself. We look through all the Old Testament, all the New Testament. We have all these times of, I call them mandatory remembrances, where the Lord knows that we're forgetful. So how do I continually remind myself of the truth?
9: With that rest or that honesty that you're talking about, you point to King David in the Psalms as an example of honesty. And that's probably true. That might be why the Lord said he had a heart after him, because he was kind of straightforward and honest.
10: Even There's a lot of emo stuff going on there. Like, you
9: big
10: know,
9: failures.
10: He's a big warrior, but he's super emo too. And there's something that's freeing about that.
9: But in that regard, tell me more about his honesty in that way in Psalms.
10: Yeah, I mean, you see some of the prayers that he has in the Psalms, I wouldn't dare to pray. And he's like, basically, you know, Lord, bring down the boom on this person and on that person. And destroy them, but not my will, but yours be done. And I know I'm a sinner. And so you see him kind of just that it's like, I would say that maybe for him, for men, it might be more anger as opposed to women, who it might be more anxiety. But it's like those imprecatory psalms. It's like there's a lot of honesty there that I don't even know if I would dare pray in my own prayer life. But at the same time, it gives us permission, which I think it's interesting to say. And this is something I do think is more of a woman thing than a man thing, that a lot of times women need to feel that they have permission to do certain things. And I think that honesty is one of the things they need to have permission. I'm walking with a girl through a really horrific divorce right now. And she keeps talking about how she, you know, just feeling empty and numb. And so I told her about some of my prayers that I prayed before, like this one time where I had if you were to look at me from the outside, it looked like my hands were up and my eyes were closed and I was praying. And I told her, you know what I was saying to God that whole time? Lord, I feel nothing. Lord, I feel nothing. I don't feel you, but I'm going to choose to praise you anyway. And everybody looking at me thinks I'm having this great spiritual experience, but I feel numb. And she said, you say that to God? I said, yes, I do. And she came back to me a couple weeks later and said, that was the most freeing thing. I've started praying those prayers to God, and I felt my anxiety just go away, being able to express that to God. She didn't know she had the permission to express it like that to God.
9: Julie, what are some of the building blocks of prayer in the home, and what are some simple things parents can do?
11: That's a good question. I think it's something that we all need to explore and find out what works best for our family. But learning how to praise God in prayer has been one of the biggest blessings in my life, because as I praise him for his attributes, his characteristics, for who he is, it gets my eyes off of my circumstances and puts them on the God over the circumstances. And then I can draw on those characteristics of God as I pray. I can ask him to be my helper, be my provider as I pray different requests.
9: Julie, when you're praying that, is that when you feel like you are rising above those bad situations?
11: Absolutely.
9: I'm thinking of the mom that's going, yeah, I've tried that. It didn't work. The mechanism of it, just describe that a little bit. I can remember praising the Lord in a position, this is years ago. I was just not in, you know, I wasn't at peace with something. I just started praising the Lord, and it just like was a well, I mean, of confidence, of a sense of well-being that this will be okay. But I'm not sure everybody has had that experience to know that when you just begin to praise the Lord, thank him for where you're at, what you're going through, and then ask him for help in these certain areas, there typically will be a sense of peace.
11: And you know, it says, the Bible says God inhabits the praise of his people. As we're praising him, he's there with us. And I think that's so key, because when the times come where you don't feel like you're seeing the answers to prayer, you have to rely on the character of God to know, okay, I might not be seeing what you're doing. You might not be answering the way that I want you to answer, but I know you're good. I know you're faithful.
8: And what we're talking about seems to have even greater import when teenagers come onto the scene. Now, I'd love to have in teens, but they kind of elevate your prayer life, don't they?
9: That's a good way to put it.
8: And
10: I think
8: Julie, you were noticing the importance of grace and how that affects our prayers when our teens start to present some challenges.
11: Yes. And, you know, I think one of the things that we as mom, I mentioned this before, we tend to maybe want to be fixers and we want to come to our kids' rescue. And Hillary can talk a little bit more about the prayer about raging hormones. She was involved with that one. But one of the things, like during my teenage boys' years, I remember praying desperately for God to remove this particular struggle that they were facing, or one of them was facing. And I just had an overwhelming sense of the Lord telling me, Julie, if this struggle is helping conform him to my image, if it's making him into the man that I one day want him to be, do you really want me to remove that struggle? And that gave me a pause. Mm. And so I think that also approaches a lot of how we worked on the book. There are symptoms and things you want to pray for on the outside, but what is at the base of that? What's the spiritual struggle that we really want to pray about? What's the thing that the Lord would have in their character that we want to pray and then let him take care of the external things and the circumstances?
9: Let me ask in that same space, though, is some of that when the teenagers are acting out or not doing what you want them to do? I think some of that is that we take that as a reflection of us, and that heightens our sense of, well, I'm not that good of a mom. Yeah. I'm not that good of a dad. And that kind of compounds it, right? Mm-hmm. That, 'cause we start seeing it as our failure.
11: Right.
9: Our teens' failures are our failures.
11: Right.
9: And then going to the Lord with that too. Because usually there's going to be some of that in those teen years. Because this is the first time we've been tested as Christian parents in that way.
11: Right.
9: And we start going, wow, we can't control these kids.
11: No.
9: And the Lord's going, yep.
11: Even more than reason to pray.
9: Yeah, I mean,
11: even
9: it's
11: more
9: true.
11: Reason to pray.
10: Well,
11: and
10: some of that's
11: it.
10: Kind of a natural thing that I think the Lord does. There is kind of a process of being able to release. And there's some natural things that the Lord has put into that process to allow us to release. And I think in a lot of ways that alleviates a lot of the pain and the grief that we might have felt were we to have the same relationship when they're 18 as we had when they were six, and we just never want them out of the house.
9: This kind of is in line with that, the prodigal child. I mean, some parents are dealing with some real severe issues, could be drug abuse or other abuses or addictions, and maybe runaway. I mean, children 16, 15 that have left the home out of frustration. You do cover that in the book about how to pray for prodigals specifically. And of course, young adults in their 20s that are estranged from their parents.
10: Right. Yeah.
9: How do you go about praying for those circumstances?
10: This is one of the ones where we actually reached out to someone who, there was a mom that I knew who had had, I mean, years and years and years of a prodigal child. And she had let me know that she had notebooks full of prayers for him. And so I asked her, would you mind sharing some of those with me? And probably one of the hardest prayers that a mom can pray is that her child would hit rock bottom. Sometimes the only way to get someone's attention is for them to hit rock bottom. Like there's even a story I've heard before of some man who had the gift of giving. And there was some guy that came to him, was telling him a big sob story. He gave him some money for something, and he didn't pray about it first. And right after he gave him the money and the kid walked away, he heard the Lord in his head go, "I almost had him." Like saying, you just basically prevented him from hitting rock bottom. I almost had him.
9: Wow.
10: So even our good intentions sometimes can kind of step in the way if we're not praying, asking the Lord, what are you doing here first? And so those were some of the most honest prayers that we got. And I don't even mention her in the book because she has to really remain anonymous. Her child has since finally come around and is walking again. But this is after years of drug abuse and alternate sexualities, all the different things. And he did come back and report to her basically, I don't remember having peace since, you know, X time when I was in your house. And that's what she prayed. Lord, rob him of any peace. Take away any feeling of peace that this sin might give him or this sin. Do not let any of these things satisfy him. And just kind of just praying almost that, this sounds weird to say that, godly distraction in the sense of getting his attention. And that totally worked. But man, is that completely against a mama's heart.
9: Of course. Yeah. You know, let me ask you this in that context. Do you feel one of the byproducts of that kind of prayer life with the Lord about your prodigal allows you to interact with that adult child or teen in a way that you're not as hyper-vigilant because the Lord has kind of eased that in you. Mm-hmm. Is that a byproduct of that? So actually, that begins to ease the relationship a little bit, rather than right. the harping, the, you know, the crimination of that, you know, have right. you, what are you doing now? Where are you? What are you smoking? You know, all of that stuff.
11: All that stuff, right?
9: Yep. So when you're yep. praying, I would think that one of the byproducts would be that you're more at peace.
11: Right.
9: I hope you have a good day.
11: Right.
9: You know, I'm praying for you.
11: And I think you even quoted at the beginning the Philippians passage, right? Which is one of my very favorite verses on prayer. Don't be anxious about anything,
9: right.
11: but in everything, make your request known to God. So that's the first step. Go to Him, your source for strength and power. And then to remember that while you don't have to thank God for everything, you can thank Him in everything. What can you thank Him about? You know, Lord, you are still working in this situation. And then the end of that verse, the peace of Christ rules in your heart. And that has been, if I could encourage a mom or a grandma for anything, use your prayer time as a way to gain peace from God. That is going to be one
9: in your own heart,
11: and you'll be a better mom for it.
9: Yeah, exactly. I think that's a great point. Hillary, what are some hindrances to our prayers being answered? You know, we often think, you know, A plus B gets me to C. You know, so the Lord says pray. Mm-hmm. So we pray with that expectation that He's going to answer that prayer very specifically to the way we would like it answered.
10: Yes. And so Julie and I talked a lot about this of like, what is God's responsibility and what is our responsibility? And I was actually just reading a book on the plane flight over here yesterday where the guy was quoting someone else, and I can't remember who he was quoting, but he says, without God, we cannot. And without us, God will not.
9: Hmm.
10: And I thought that's a really interesting way to look at it. It's like you act as if everything depends on you, and you pray as if everything depends on God. And so sometimes our prayers, if we want to treat it like a lucky rabbit's foot to bypass how, you know, I could pray all I wanted to, Lord, let me run in this marathon. But if I have a hard time making it up the stairs, you know, that's not a very realistic prayer to pray. God enjoys for us to participate in what He's doing. And He asks us to be faithful with, if He's putting something on our heart, to be obedient there. So I think if we're trying to bypass the sanctification process, then the prayer may not be as effective, because it's really not according to God's will, which is to shape for Himself a people who are purposely and intentionally obedient to Him, even when it's difficult.
9: Yeah, it sounds almost like the non-believer who says, Lord, I'll believe in you if you do this.
10: Mm-hmm.
9: And then he's got to do it,
10: yeah.
9: right? And then he's going, well, if you just take three steps,
10: mm-hmm.
9: you'll get to the same place, and you're still going to have faith in me, right?
10: Yeah.
11: I think there's still some, you know, there's some practical logistical hindrances to prayer as well as spiritual. And some of the practical are, do we really believe?
10: Mm.
11: That God hears our prayers? Are we too busy? Are we not disciplined enough to take the time to do it? Those are things we personally need to work on. And then the Bible speaks to unconfessed sin.
10: Mm.
11: We need to make sure that our prayer time includes confession, praying with wrong motives. I mean, that's something that God's been working on me. Are my prayers selfish-based or are they kingdom-focused?
9: Mm.
11: And we try to get to that in some of the prayers, but those are hindrances that the Bible even speaks to.
10: Or praying where you don't have the intention of following through. Like if the Lord does show you, you're like, I'm probably not going to do that. I think sometimes the Lord just,
9: What's good about that, it's rooted in humility.
10: Mm-hmm.
9: I mean, that's what that moves you toward
11: as you
9: pray in that way.
11: Yeah.
9: So everybody's getting closer to God's spirit and God's character.
11: Right. And do we even want to be confronted?
9: Because
11: in prayer, God will confront us about our own stuff, you know? And sometimes that might not be so pretty.
9: Yeah. Julie, you mentioned, I think, in the book about your grandmother and her prayer legacy and how that began to speak to your own heart about what will be mine. And I'm sure other women you've talked to, how do you create a prayer legacy? What does that look like?
11: Well, I would say, first of all, you got to start praying.
9: Well, that's
11: how are
9: a good
11: you
9: going
11: to create a legacy
10: Step
11: if you don't
10: one.
11: Start? Right.
9: What stuck out about your grandma?
11: She was faithful. I mean, I would see when sometimes I would visit her, she would be reading her Bible, she'd be reading her devotional, she would be praying. So she was modeling. She was mentoring me even in her modeling that. So that's one way to start. And I say you need to be purposeful in your prayer life. Two of the things that I think really help you start a prayer legacy is teaching your children how to pray. What, let them see you doing it yourself so you have modeled that before them, and then persevere. One of the things that I did speak to in the afterword about a legacy is that there are going to be seasons when you are dry and you do not feel like praying. And I would just encourage women, pray anyway.
10: And we have a prayer for that.
11: We do. And there's times when you're going to feel like, oh, you know, things are going pretty good. I don't think I need to pray. You still need to be praying. And there are times when prayer might seem like a duty to you, but my encouragement is to do it anyway, because as you develop that discipline, it's going to turn to delight and you're going to want that time with the Lord. And so start doing that and hand it down to your kids and train them.
9: I think that's great. I think we've whet the appetite for moms who are fast-paced, a lot going on, but the reminder about building a prayer life, mm-hmm. a legacy of prayer, mm-hmm. and you've done it here in this great book, Honest Prayers for Mama Bears. And it's been great having you both with us. Thanks so much.
10: Thank
11: it's
10: you.
11: Been a pleasure. Thank you for letting us share about this.
8: Yeah. And as we've been discussing, prayer is such an integral part of our lives. And if you find yourself in need of grabbing on to God a little bit more often during this busy season of parenting, if you need a little more encouragement, get a copy of the book from Hillary and Julie. It really does, as Jim mentioned, really capture the heart of building a prayer legacy through your motherhood. The book is called Honest Prayers for Mama Bears. Look for that book at a local bookseller or online retailer. 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I'm John Fuller.
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8: On the next Focus on the Family, you'll hear an incredible story of how one couple stepped up to make a difference and inspired their small church to adopt 77 children. 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

0: So, it's been said that Albert Einstein once stated that play is the highest form of research. What do you think? Hi, I'm Natalie from playlearnbloom.com.au with some tips and tricks for your parenting journey. I think it's really true. Play is one of the most essential things that our children can do. Why? Because while playing, children can trial and error, they can discover and learn, all while enjoying themselves. And we know as adults, if we enjoy something, we remember it and we do it again. How can we encourage our children to play? Limit technology time. Children benefit from hands-on play and learning experiences. 2, keep the play space tidy. 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And best tip of all, get down on their level and play with them. Show them how to use the toys, help them finish that puzzle, throw that ball. You are the best toy that a child has.
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Everybody's got that hurt, they wish that never happened. 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But wounds become scars, and scars become stories. When it comes to the story.

0: Have you ever tried to do something, but your heart wasn't really in it? It's dry, it's empty, you chip away at it out of habit. The sense of ritual is what takes over, and the thing itself becomes meaningless. You keep going because, well, that's what you do. Hi, I'm Bernie Diamond, and welcome again to Fresh. Can I tell you, for a lot of people who call themselves Christians, that pretty much sums up their relationship with God. They might go through the motions. They might even drag themselves along to church now and then and stand there with everyone else singing all these great new worship songs. But deep down, their heart's not in it. And some of those songs, man, they are awe-inspiring. Over 500,000 have been published over the last decade alone. But none of it impresses God one iota if your heart's not in it. Isaiah chapter 29, verse 13. The Lord said, "Because these people approach me with their mouths to honor me with lip service, yet their hearts are far from me, and their worship consists of man-made rules learned by rote, therefore I will again confound these people with wonder after wonder. The wisdom of their wise men will vanish, and the understanding of the perceptive will be hidden." The executive summary? God's not impressed with singing songs. He doesn't want our music. He wants our hearts. And that, some days, ain't easy. As Charles Spurgeon put it, there are some whose hearts are not right toward God, who nevertheless are very zealous about the externals of divine worship. It's much easier to build a temple for God than it is to be a temple for God. Worshipping God is so much more than singing songs. That's His word, fresh for you today.
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It's our mid-year appeal and it's time to thrive. I love the amplified translation of John 10:10, quoting Jesus as saying, "I came that they may have and enjoy life and have it in abundance to the full till it overflows." That doesn't just sound like surviving, that sounds like thriving. That's not to say that life will be easy, but it does mean that even when it's hard, we can overcome, grow, and learn through those hard times. That's really thriving. The last couple of years have been hard, and we're all still facing many challenges. But let's stop being content with surviving. Let's use the difficulties as a platform for growth and trust God to help us thrive.

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0: stop, reflect, refocus. This is Going Deeper. So you're looking south and you can't see your toes, and that sideways profile in the mirror is looking pretty creative. Someone once joked, I used to look very athletic, but that's all behind me now. This week, I wanted to address motivations for losing that, I guess, that extra insulation. For those of you who have that extra padding and are quite happy with it, that's perfectly okay. For others, research suggests that our confidence is inversely proportional to our spare tire size. The difference in the way we feel when we are fitter and trimmer is extraordinary. It's like we're 10 foot tall and bulletproof. Got a job interview, you'll feel so much more confident. Looking for a partner, you will feel so much more confident. Tell them to take a number. Oh, I'm being a bit glib, but you get where I'm going. Besides, the increased rubber tire syndrome leads to serious health complications. Life is meant to be lived to the full. When Jesus said, I have come to give you life and to give it abundantly, is it possible he meant every area of our life, including feeling better about ourselves and looking after our bodies? And that means we'll be even more confident to do things for God. I can't see God frowning on you for wanting to lose that little bit extra you've put on, providing, of course, it doesn't become your God. So, let's get some pride in our appearance. Next week, we'll look at fun tips to help lose weight and catapult our confidence to a whole new level. And I'm sorry, but you know that gigantic donut cake pan set that Nana gave you for Christmas? It's really got to go. I'm Aaron Wright for the Salvos.
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6: My name is Ryan. I'm calling from Tecumseh, Ontario, Canada. Dr. Youssef has been tremendous. He has just given me such encouragement through his messages, his absolute boldness and clarity to deliver the gospel message. Dr. Youssef, thank you so much for being so faithful to the cause of Christ, and I am so thankful that I have committed myself in what way I can to support your ministry. 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Thank you so much, Dr. Youssef. 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
8: Today I have chosen an obscure mother whose impact upon the world has been felt for 3,600 years or more. Jochebed was the mother of Moses. Moses, who handed to humanity, not just to Israel, but to humanity, the Ten Commandments, which are the reflection of God's own character. That's what the Ten Commandments are. That's why they hate them so much, because they reflect the character of God. Moses, whom God used to deliver his people from the savagery and the slavery of Egypt, Moses, whose impact still felt today, thousands of years later, Moses was the product of the faith and the prayer of his mother, Jochebed. From the little we know about this great woman, we have to conclude that she represented all the positives in motherhood. Jochebed was a role model for godly motherhood. Jochebed was a model for self-sacrificing moms. Jochebed is a role model of trusting in the living God right in the midst of the bleakest and the darkest of the most dangerous times in human history for God's people. It takes faith to bring up children in the ways of God. It takes prayer to bring up godly children. It takes commitment to the teaching and the instructing of children in the Word of God that produces godly children. It takes intentional dedication to bring up children in the fear and nurture of the Lord. It takes a godly mom and a godly dad and a godly grandparents to bring up godly children. The reason Jochebed is a role model for parenting is because she teaches us all how to prioritize, protect, prepare, and provide for our children. But before I get to Jochebed, I need to give you a historical background. You see, Moses did not just come up in a vacuum. Everybody knows about Joseph and his technicolored coat and dreams and all that stuff that you see in the theaters. But Joseph was Moses' ancestor. You understand, he was sold by his wicked brothers into slavery in Egypt. But in spite of the tragedies and the false accusations and the injustice that he suffered in prison, Joseph's faithfulness in honoring God was honored by God, and he became the most powerful man in the superpower of the day in Egypt, only next after Pharaoh. Then Joseph brought his father Israel. Jacob and Israel is the same name. God changed Jacob's name to Israel. He brought Israel, his father, and his brothers into the fruitful land to survive, literally to survive extinction. And the Bible makes it very clear that God blessed Egypt because of Joseph. But then the children of Israel remained in Egypt for 400 years, just as God told grandfather Abraham. He told him, he said, your descendants will go into slavery in Egypt for 400 years, but then I will bring them out. Just as God said, they were down there for 400 years. And during those 400 years, they multiplied. The numbers go in thing from 1 million to 2 million. Every successive Pharaoh that came and sat on the throne of Egypt treated the Israelites well out of gratitude of what Joseph did for the country, what Joseph did for the world, actually. He did not only save them from starvation, he saved them from extinction. But about 100 years before they will be delivered from Egypt, about 100 years, there was a Pharaoh who arose. He could not care less what Joseph did. He could not care less about history. Listen to Exodus 1:8. There came a new Pharaoh who did not know or did not value all that Joseph did for Egypt. So what did he do? He issued a decree. He issued a decree. Every male born to the Israelites, every male born to the Israelites, be aborted at birth. And in the midst of this bleak and dark environment, Moses is born. Jochebed, as the epistle to the Hebrews said, by faith, she would not give in to this terrible decree. She would not give in to this dictatorship decree. She sensed in her spirit that the baby Moses will serve God's purpose. This baby Moses is a gift from God. How could she destroy his life? And therefore, she trusted God and bucked the system, bucked the evil laws of the land. We thank God for the Jochebeds in this world. In the midst of darkness, there are so many Jochebed today. she sought and taught her son Moses the word of God, the plan of God, and the promise of deliverance that was made to great-great-great-grandpa Abraham. Hebrews 11:23 again. By faith, Moses' parents hid him for 3 months because they were afraid of the king's edict. I want you to imagine what an incredibly radical faith that is. Now, I can because I know the culture. I mean, even back then, when you think about it, people were living on top of each other. I mean, this is a densely populated, it's densely populated now, but it was a densely populated area. They all lived along that strip of the Nile because the rest was desert. Just think about 3 months of keeping the baby from crying, lest the neighbor hears him, and protecting that baby for 3 months. It's a miracle. It's quite a feat. The first thing I want to point to about godly mothers is they protect their children. Please listen to me. This is very different from smothering your children. Are you with me? Protecting is different from smothering. Protecting has an element of trusting God in that protection process. Smothering is trusting on yourself. Jacob had weaved a basket, a baby Moses, still called the Moses basket, even to this day. And she placed it among the reeds in the waters of the River Nile. Totally trusting in God's power to take care of him. She did her part. Now she believes with all her heart that God is going to do his part. Is going to do his part. You know, now growing up in Egypt, we were taught in school, almost recited on a regular basis, that the Nile is the life of Egypt. Without it, Egypt would be utter desolate desert. And yet, listen to me, yet, some ancient Egyptian mothers, to them, the Nile was not the source of life. It was a symbol of death. You say, how come? Because some of these godless pagan mothers who worshiped the crocodile gods of the Nile, they literally threw their babies as a sacrifice to the gods of the Nile. Here's an absolute irony I don't want you to miss. The very symbol of dread and death on part of the pagan mothers have become the instrument of life for saving baby Moses. She trusted in God, even though she heard about him secondhand. They didn't have a Bible. She heard about God through oral tradition. That's how the information was transmitted from generation to generation, through oral tradition, by telling them the story and telling it again and telling it again and telling it again. And that's what we need to do in our homes. We tell the children the stories of God's grace and God's mercy and God's intervention in our lives and say them again and again and again until they get so bored of it. But leave the rest to God. While ancient Egyptian mothers were sacrificing children to the Nile's god, Jacob trusted God with her baby in that same Nile water. Beloved, listen to me. Trusting God with our children can turn the very source of death to be a source of life. Can I get an amen? Amen. This godly mother covered the basket with tar to protect him from the devouring evils. I know today so many godly parents are protecting their children from the deadly influence of the world, and I thank God for you. I thank God for you. Today, godly parents seal their children with the Word of God and with the Holy Spirit of God. Today, godly parents model for their children what it means to believe in God, to believe God and take him at his word, to trust in God, to walk with God, to serve God, and to love God. Not only that, but I know and you know how we hear and see literally on the news almost every night how godless parents are sacrificing their children to the gods of this world, whether it be money or fame or popularity or acceptance, or getting along, whatever gods they do, they're offering their children to these evil gods. But godly moms daily weave baskets of the Word of God around their children, that the Word of God will dwell in them richly, Because I can tell you this, sooner or later, that word of God is going to bring them back to God, and no matter how many years they wander off, He'll bring them back. The word of God, when it's given, it will not come back empty. When Jochebed and her older daughter Miriam placed that baby Moses basket in the reeds of the edge of the Nile, it wasn't just haphazardly, well, let's find a nice place to put him in there, or carelessly, or just to catch as catch can. No. They placed the basket, they placed in the very area where they knew that Pharaoh's daughter comes with her maids every morning to bathe in the River Nile. But that's not all. Moses' older sister Miriam stood guard. She hid in the reeds, but she was watching, keeping an eye on that basket. And sure enough, right on schedule, Pharaoh's daughter and her attendants, they come to that very spot that they have come to every single day to bathe. And as they opened that basket and saw that beautiful baby, they fell in love with the baby. Who doesn't fall in love with babies? Miriam, who was standing guard nearby, as soon as she heard Pharaoh's daughter gawking and gooing over the baby, she jumped out of the reeds and said, "Wet nurse, anyone? I have a deal for you." What a coincidence, huh? What luck. Don't miss this, please. Don't miss this. Jochebed got to nurse, train, disciple, and instruct her son, and she got paid for it. For 8 years, Jochebed had the privilege of training her little boy. Most of you know, those first 8 years of life are the most formidable years, because they form everything inside of us. Scientists said this, like an iron that's engraving on a record, is engraved and stays there. During those 8 years, another scripture doesn't say that, but I am convinced Jochebed taught Moses. Before he got adopted by Pharaoh as his grandson, before he got influenced by the evil and wicked environment and godless ideology of the palace, no doubt she taught him about Abraham and Isaac and Jacob. No doubt she told him about the faithfulness of Joseph and the purity of Joseph in the house of Potiphar, and then in the prison, and then in the palace of Pharaoh. She no doubt told him about God's plan to deliver his children out of Egypt, just as he promised Father Abraham. If you understand the edict of this evil king, Pharaoh, you'll understand that what he was doing is that he was killing two birds with one stone. That's what he's doing. Ordering for the Hebrew boys to be sacrificed, offered to the crocodile gods, he thought he would eliminate God's people. Diabolical. I'm thankful to the Lord for moms and dads who are forever vigilant, protecting and instructing their children. Parents who are forever weaving baskets of the Word of God to cradle their children. Godly moms and godly dads guarding the hearts and the minds of their children. How? By the power of the Word of God. Don't ever underestimate the power of the Word of God. Please listen. There are crocodiles everywhere today. There are crocodiles everywhere in the waters of the schools, on campuses, in social clubs, and yes, on the internet. There are crocodiles. And that is why guarding them from the crocodiles of wokeism, of transgenderism, of racism, and of sexual confusion is what godly moms and dads are doing today. Now, here's a fact. Please listen carefully. And this isn't important for those of us who are parents of adult children. In many ways, we cannot keep our children forever from the River Niles of this world. But we can remind them of God's plan for their life, of God's love for them, of God's purpose for their life, of God's awaiting for their repentance and turning to Him, of God's blessing that awaits them when they repent and turn to the Lord and obey His word. Remind them that being different from the evil surroundings is good. Reminding them that being different from their evil peers should be worn as a badge of honor. In the Bible, Pharaoh is a type of Satan. And like Satan, Pharaoh was trying to wear people down, God's people. And just what's happening today, they're trying to wear godly parents down. Like Satan, they're trying to eliminate God's people. They silence them, and then they want to eliminate them altogether. And that is why again and again and again, God warns His people not to go back to Egypt, because Egypt and Pharaoh is the place where the backsliders go in rebellion against God, because there they're away from godly parents, from godly people, and from godly influence. Hear me right. Loving moms and who have sacrificed so much for their children's priority, protection, provision, for their children are modeling no one less than the Lord Jesus Christ Himself. Christ, who gave His life up on that old rugged cross so that everyone who would come to Him, repenting of their sin, believing in Him, receiving Him as their only Savior and Lord, can receive His forgiveness and eternal life with Him forever in heaven. That's why He came. There may be someone here today never comprehended the enormity of the sacrifice of Christ on the cross. Someone who may had their mothers pray for them, interceded for them, whether the mothers are living still or gone to be with the Lord, they prayed for them, but they're still in the far country. They're still wandering away. They're still swimming with the crocodiles of the world's water today. Today can be the day in which you turn your life to Christ. Don't miss the opportunity for you to turn to Christ. It's the greatest decision you could make in life. Turn to the God of your parents and the God of your grandparents. Like Jacobed, your mom may have had everything going against her. The culture, the laws, the government, the whole system. And yet she diligently protected, prepared, and prayed for you. You know that. Today, you can surrender your life to Christ. Don't put it off. In the end, she did what all of us with adult children must do, and that is trust God with our children. But I must testify to the strength and the ability of letting go. Better than me is my wife. That's her strength. And I thank God for it. A million years ago, it feels like a million years ago, we dropped our first in college. But I remember after we dropped her off and we're driving back and I lost it completely. I mean, I lose it sometimes when I'm preaching, but I lost it completely. It was out of control. I had to pull off the road. And my wonderful, strong wife said to me, "Pull yourself together." Stop being a sissy. But in all seriousness, God's plan for our children is beyond us. God's plan for our children is for them to be salt and light. God's plan for our children is for them to be ambassadors of the King themselves. That's God's plan for our children. Listen to me, had Jacobed not prepared to release her son into Pharaoh's court, the course of history would have been written differently. I know God is sovereign, listen, but still, in His sovereign plan, He used Jacobed's willingness to release her son to the protective hand of God, even in the pagan palace of Pharaoh. God's plan for saving His people would have been totally different. But thank God for Moses' mother. Let me ask you this. Are you cooperating with God's plan? Or are you dragging your heels and wanting your own plan instead? Listen to me. Had God the Father
9: not given up his God the Son, you and I would never have experienced salvation, forgiveness of sin, joy and peace here and now, and eternal life with him in heaven. If we were not for Jesus' willingness to leave the Father's glory, we would have been still enslaved to sin today. The most important part is the following. Listen carefully, I'm coming to the end. What are you doing in carrying your mother's legacy? What are you doing for God to perpetuate your mother's mission? What are you doing for God to impact your world for Christ? Moses fulfilled his mother's mission. What about you? What about you?
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4: In this bulletin, the Treasurer delivers his fifth budget, and in sport, AFL. With the details, I'm Naomi Miller. The Albanese government has delivered its fifth budget, which will see investors foot the bill to fund tax cuts for workers. Nelson Scott reports.
5: From July next year, the capital gains tax discount will be reined in, and as of now, property investors will only be able to negatively gear newly built homes. The federal government argues the measure is necessary to help bring down property prices and allow at least 75,000 more Australians to get into the market. Federal Treasurer Jim Chalmers has told Parliament it will make the system fairer.
6: Since 1999, house prices have risen more than twice as fast as average incomes.
5: The current 50% capital gains discount will be scrapped and replaced with a model adjusted for inflation. A minimum 30% tax rate on capital gains will also kick in from July next year. The tax will also apply to trusts from the 2028 financial year. Once all the changes fully kick in, they'll add about $8 billion to the bottom line by the end of the decade. But David Alexander from the Chamber of Commerce and Industry says the new policies could limit investment.
7: If our settings aren't attractive, they'll just move their money elsewhere.
5: The money raised from the three changes will help fund further relief for workers. From the second half of next year, all wage and salary earners will be given a $250 tax offset. The measure will be ongoing, not means tested, and will be part of your tax return. Nelson Scott, Canberra.
4: Five Australians are in good health after being repatriated to the Netherlands following a deadly outbreak of hantavirus aboard a cruise ship in the Atlantic Ocean. The government is now working to organise a flight from the European nation to a purpose-built quarantine facility near Perth. Once the group is in Australia, they'll have to quarantine for 3 weeks. Federal Health Minister Mark Butler says it's the right thing to do to make sure the community is protected.
8: This is probably the strongest quarantine arrangement anywhere in the world of the 23 or so countries who are taking passengers back from this cruise ship.
4: The group could also be asked to quarantine longer than 3 weeks. A large ancient statue discovered in Egypt could represent the pharaoh who Moses faced in the Book of Exodus. Archaeologists say there are strong indications it depicts Ramses II, who's believed to be the pharaoh who ruled Egypt at that time. The 2-metre statue is in poor condition. And the children of two Christians held in Chinese jails say President Trump has told them he'll raise the imprisonment of their fathers during his visit to China this week. The son of Hong Kong Christian businessman Jimmy Lai claims the US leader is the only person who can save his 78-year-old father, who was convicted of national security offences. The daughter of Zion House Church founder, Pastor Ezra Jin, said President Trump pledged to raise his case ahead of a summit with President Xi Jinping. The pastor was among 30 people arrested in raids on his church last year. Michael Voss has left behind a stunned Carlton after departing as senior AFL coach. The Blues have had just one win in 9 rounds this season. Carlton captain Patrick Cripps says despite the club's struggles, Voss had been an incredible leader behind closed doors for the last 4 years.
9: Yeah, like I was shocked. Like it's early in the year. I didn't think it was going to happen like this, and shocked is one way, but yeah, just trying to absorb it all today.
4: Michael Voss says he holds no hard feelings towards Carlton and it's been a privilege to coach the Blues. That's the latest Vision National News. I'm Naomi Millam.
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1: Finally, brethren, whatever things are true, whatever things are noble, whatever things are just, whatever things are pure, whatever things are lovely, whatever things are of good report, if there is any virtue, and if there is anything praiseworthy, meditate on these things. Philippians 4, verse 8.
0: Rhema.cc, speaking words of love to you.
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3: In stories making news, the Treasurer has unveiled his fifth budget overnight. Limits on negative gearing and the capital gains discount will go towards a permanent $250 tax cut for workers, which works out to be around $4.80 per week. The measure won't start until July next year. Meantime, the opposition and Greens have signalled they'll oppose changes to property taxes outlined in the budget. Some breast cancer cells are able to hide from treatment by slowing their growth to avoid detection. Scientists at the Garvan Institute in Sydney say these dormant survivors are responsible for cancer returning years later. Trials are underway on new drugs designed to kill these hidden cells and stop relapse before it starts. And LeBron James hasn't decided if he'll return for an unprecedented 24th NBA season after he shot 24 points in his LA Lakers playoff loss. The 41-year-old says he'll talk it through with his family. I'm Naomi Millen with the latest headlines.
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6: Welcome to 15 Minutes in the Word with New York Times bestselling author Joyce Meyer. On today's program, Joyce will be teaching from her series, Trust God and Do Good. The answer to everything is that simple. Trust God and do good. It's so freeing to believe God has everything under control, because that means we can spend less time worrying and more time trying to help others. Now, here's Joyce with today's teaching.
7: But there's one thing that is the answer to every problem that ails us, and it's called trust God and do good. If you have a nice big bottle of both of these things in your house, I don't care what ails you, you've got what you need to always be well. Now look, this is a prescription for trust. It comes from Dr. Jesus. The patient is prescribed for as whosoever. Take as many as you need for as long as you need. Refills are endless. But you have to be careful. This stuff has side effects. I mean, when you start taking trust, wow, you have a side effect of peace, joy, stability, confidence. Better life. And then if you match it up with some do-good, see, I think a lot of times we think, well, I'm trusting God, but what are you doing? While you're trusting God, are you sowing some good seeds in somebody else's life? And believing that even though you can't fix your own problem, you can help somebody else, and through doing that, you're sowing a seed that will then bring a harvest in your life. And even something as devastating as the earthquake in Nepal, I would go there and preach the same message that I'm preaching to you, because I don't care how bad off you are, you can always find something that you can do for somebody else, and nothing makes the devil any madder than when he's throwing his best, biggest problem at you for you to say, I'm going to trust God and I'm going to help somebody else. Now, this do-good stuff has side effects, too, and they're extreme happiness and rewards in heaven. See? Trust God. They're right in here, the pills. And we got do-good pills in here, too. I tell you, we got a team of people at our office. They can make anything I dream up. They're kind of used to me now. They just, whatever I say I want, they start trying to make it. You know, when we don't understand and we start trying to figure out what only God knows, there can only be one result, and that's confusion. If I would have started out tonight and said, how many of you are confused right now about something going on in your life, I would have had a lot of hands go up. But see, here's the truth. You can't be confused if you refuse to try to figure it out. I can tell you right now, Dave is a guy that does not try to figure anything out. He's just like, God knows, and he'll take care of it. I'm casting my care. And I've gotten there. It's taken me 40 years, but I have a breakdown every once in a while, but I'm doing good. You know, in 1 Corinthians chapter 13, the Bible says that we know in part. We know in part. We don't know everything. We're not intended to know everything. It wouldn't even be good for us if we knew everything. Do you know, if you knew right now everything coming up in your future, most of us would just sign off and say, forget it. Or even if you knew how God intends to use you or bless you in the future, you might get full of pride and that would ruin it. So God only reveals things to us a little bit of time as he knows it's right. And there is no such thing. There's no need for trust if we know everything. Do you know that God really couldn't even be your God if you knew everything that he knows? We need to get satisfied to know the one who knows and not have to know everything. Can some of you take a step of faith tonight and say, I don't understand what's going on in my life, but I am not going to try to figure it out anymore. I am going to trust God and I am going to do good. Wow, I feel the burdens lifting already. Woo! There they go. See, here's the thing. The devil sends out... He comes, sits real close to your ear. Well, what are you going to do? What are you going to do? Well, that doesn't make any sense. Well, huh, how'd that happen? Well, look at that person over there. They're not even serving God, and they're blessed. Just explain that. If God is so good, how did that happen? If God loves you so much, how did that happen? And you know what? I'm going to show you a scripture in a little bit that said that Jesus overheard but ignored the bad reports that were coming to him. You know, I may hear the devil, but I don't have to believe him. I may hear him, but I don't have to bow down to him. And everything that he screams in your ear, you need to just say, I don't have to know. I'm going to trust God and do good. I'm going to trust God and do good. I'm going to trust God and do good, and I'm always going to come out on top if I do that. Amen? You got to be careful about all the things that the enemy, the lies that he puts in your head that you listen to. Is anybody tired of being confused all the time? Are you tired of your head hurting because you think? Can I tell you, a great deliverance for many of you would just be if you just stopped thinking so much all the time about everything. Just get around to enjoying life a little bit. You want to really make the devil mad? Trust God and enjoy your life while God is solving your problem. Did you hear me? While God is solving your problem, you can enjoy your life. That's what trust means. Trust means I'm no longer miserable. Trust means I'm letting go of it, and I'm going to do what I can do, but I'm not going to try to do what I cannot do. Hallelujah. My gosh, I about drove myself crazy for years trying to figure everything out. And you know, sometimes when you think you've got answers, you still don't have answers. You just think you've got answers. Oh, I tell you what, the world is full of mysteries. The Bible talks about mysteries, the mystery of Christ, the mysteries of the kingdom of God, the mysteries of heaven, the mystery of Christ in me, the hope of glory. So many mysteries. And why do we get so rattled about the things that we don't understand? We should be intrigued by these mysteries. Pastor Mike told me today that of all the movies watched, the number one of all time of everybody, their favorite movies are mysteries. I love mysteries. You're drawn in. You come closer. But why is it when there's a mystery in our relationship with God that sometimes we should be amazed by the mysteries of heaven and the mysteries of the incarnation and the mystery of the Trinity? We should just be like, God, you are so awesome. Nobody can figure you out. This is a mystery we are not going to figure out. The Bible says when Jesus comes again, we will know him even as we are known right now. There's going to be a time in your life when you will know everything, but it is not now. And if you don't do anything else on this Friday night, July 31st, 2015, get it through your head that you are going to go through life not knowing a lot of things, and you can get happy about it and have a lot of peace. Now, in the morning when you wake up and the first thing you start trying to figure something out, open your mouth and say, I'm going to trust God and do good. I'm going to trust God and do good. 1 Corinthians 15:51. Take notice, I tell you a mystery, a secret truth, an event decreed by the hidden purpose or counsel of God. We shall not all fall asleep in death, but we shall all be changed and transformed. Now, he's basically saying that when Christ comes, there will be some that won't ever die, because the ones who are alive on the earth at that time will be caught up in the air. And those that have already gone before will rise up and we'll meet him in the air. And we'll all be changed. Changed. In a moment, in the twinkling of an eye, at the sound of the last trumpet call, for a trumpet will sound and the dead in Christ will be raised imperishable, free and immune from decay, and we shall all be changed and transformed. I tell you, this is shouting scripture. This is what we get to look forward to. You know what? Even when Jesus shows up, we're still going to have stuff wrong with us. He doesn't care that you never reach the place of perfection. What he wants is a perfect heart who's always moving toward him, moving toward him, moving toward him. And I tell people all the time, just get up every day and do the best you can and let God do the rest of what you can't do. And when he returns, whatever is still wrong with you is going to be changed in the twinkling of an eye. And you will be like him and see him as he is. You know what? I don't worry about the stuff that's wrong with me anymore. It doesn't trouble me one bit. And it makes the devil so mad he's about to have a nervous breakdown. You know why I don't worry with it anymore? Because I about killed myself with worry over it for years and years. And you know what God finally showed me? You're no surprise to me. I knew what I was getting when I got you. Come on. I mean, do you honestly think that you got saved and the next day God said, oh, I sure didn't know you were going to be like this. God is not surprised by anything that happens in our life. The people in Nepal were surprised by the earthquake, but God was not surprised. And you may be surprised by some of the things that are going on in your life right now, but God is not surprised, and he already has prepared your way of escape. God has already planned the way out, and all you have to do is keep taking some trust and some do good. I love this message.
6: 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Psalm 37:3 says this, "Trust in the Lord and do good. Dwell in the land and enjoy safe pasture."
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This is Hope with God. I'm Andrew Palau. From the moment we are born, we are always changing. We grow, mature, learn, make mistakes, change our mind, age. This process, it's all a part of the human experience. Can you imagine someone who is perfect, who never changes, who has no off days, and has no dark side waiting to come out if he's pushed too far? It's hard to imagine the absence of failure and deception, but God is just that perfect. The amazing thing is that he loves us, his creations, and his love is not a result of our actions. Earthly relationships can change and shift with the seasons of life and the way we behave. But this love God has for us is a forever love. Because he never changes, you can always count on his love and his care. If you've been doubting that God really loves you, put those fears to rest today. This is Andrew Palau.

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3: Rima Central Coast News.
4: In this bulletin, the opposition not supportive of changes to property taxes, and in sport, AFL. With the details, I'm Naomi Millam. The federal government claims money raised through changes to property taxes will be funneled back to workers. Revealed in last night's budget, the capital gains tax discount and negative gearing measures will be reined in, and trusts will face a higher tax rate. Labor is hoping to raise $8 billion from the changes by the end of the decade. Treasurer Jim Chalmers says the money will go toward funding a $250 tax offset for all Australian workers.
5: We're returning the money that we raise from things like capital gains and negative gearing, we're returning that to workers and businesses with our tax cuts. And so over the forward estimates of the budget, it's broadly neutral. And that means that where we are repairing the budget, and we are quite substantially, the heavy lifting there is being done by savings and by spending restraint.
4: The opposition says it won't support Labor's changes to property taxes, arguing they won't help young people buy a home. The capital gains tax discount will be scrapped from next year, and CGT will incur a minimum 30% tax rate. As of now, investors will only be able to negatively gear newly built homes, but Shadow Treasurer Tim Wilson argues the changes won't increase supply or make housing more affordable.
6: If the objective is to get young Australians into a home, building fewer houses and increasing rents and then adding a tax if you invest your house deposit to get ahead doesn't seem like the way you get there.
4: Last night's budget identified $1 trillion in debt, while savings reached about $60 billion. Experts believe air pollution levels across the country need to be treated as a public health priority. Deakin University's Dr. Claire Walter says current regulation doesn't cover more harmful exposure, such as near roads.
7: The levels of air pollution in certain areas of Australia, you know, can be equated to passive exposure to cigarette smoke, particularly often outside childcare centres and schools where there are cars idling outside.
4: The Deakin study found up to 7.5% of respiratory hospital admissions could be prevented if pollution was reduced. Around 600,000 New Zealanders, representing 10% of the population, don't have a church in their local area. They include suburbs in all the nation's biggest cities, according to Ben Mai, manager of the Auckland Church Network. He writes in the New Zealand Christian Network that church planting is the solution. He says it remains one of the most effective ways to reach people not yet connected to faith. Mr. Mai says new churches engage new generations and new residents. And organisers of the March for Jesus in Belfast are anticipating their largest crowd yet, with hopes of drawing 15,000 participants on Saturday. They'll march through the Northern Ireland capital to City Hall. The family-friendly and non-political event was revived 2 years ago. To AFL, Patrick Cripps and Jacob Wettering are both committing to staying at Carlton following Michael Voss's departure. The Blues' next coach will be Cripps' fifth coach since debuting in 2014.
8: Mate, I'm contracted in the next year, so like I said before, I'm really committed in terms of this season. Like, it's you know, I'm not just going to, you know, wave the white flag and waste the year. Like, there's a lot of footy to play out this year, so the privilege to play AFL, any game of AFL, is a massive honour.
4: As well as a new coach, the Blues are also looking for a new list boss, with Nick Austin leaving the club. And in the EPL, Tottenham and Leeds have played out a 1-1 draw. The result keeps the Spurs 2 points clear of the drop zone. That's the latest Vision National News. I'm Naomi Millam.
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9: And a very good morning to you, Rima Brecky, on your midweek Wednesday morning, 5 minutes after seven. Currently sitting on that 18-degree mark. 20 degrees is the expected max for today. The Bureau going for a cloudy one. There is the very high chance of showers. Those winds will be from the southeast up to 20 k's, becoming light tonight. And the UV index remaining at a moderate level. If you're out and about on the roads at the moment, no problems out there for your north and southbound commute this morning on the M1. Got some pretty busy conditions up there around Sparks Road at Warner Vale this morning. Now, that traffic there is going from around Virginia Road back towards Warner Vale Oval there, all the way past that probably that I think it's that Mountain Road area up there towards Warnervale Airport. So keep an eye for that. It is all westbound traffic moving through there this morning and very heavy as well. Apart from that, all your major centres are flowing nice and smoothly this morning. 131 700 is the number to call, or you can jump onto the Live Traffic New South Wales app.
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0: It's Rima Brecky on your Wednesday morning. The guys there from Elevation Worship and Alleluia. It's 10 and a half minutes after 7. Great to have your company on this Wednesday morning. Mick Wright with you through until 9. Hope you can stick around. We are playing all the latest and the greatest in Christian music to get your morning off on the right foot. We'll have a look at what happened on this day in Christian history. It is the 13th day of May. And if you're having a birthday today, well, a very happy birthday to you from everybody here at the station. We'll keep you up to date as well on those traffic and weather conditions out there across the coast roads. We'll look at Jobline coming up, and our great friend Bernie Diamond will join us a little bit later on this morning in the show. It is our mid-year appeal for 2026 here. We are rolling through it at the moment, almost halfway through. 4367-4042 is the number that you can call to make your donation today between those office hours of 10 a.m. and 2 p.m. You can give securely via our website as well. That is 24/7 there, rema.cc. You can give via the phone app as well. Or if you're in the area, why don't you drop your gift off here in person, 16 Dyer Crescent at West Gosford. We'll continue our look at National Families Week as well today. Looks like the Art House up there at Wyong celebrating a very big birthday as well. And we'll also have a look at some of the winners and the losers from last night's federal budget. Lots of talk around the media airwaves at the moment, and I'm sure around water coolers and out there on job sites and all over the place. Very interesting indeed. It's coming up 12 minutes after 7. Make sure you stick around. This is Rima Brecky at your Wednesday morning.
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Festival of All Saints. On this day back in 1685, Cotton Mather, who will be an influential pastor in New England over there in the States, is ordained in Boston's North Church. On this day in 1838, sees the death in London of Zachary Macaulay, who had been one of the evangelical social action group known as the Clapham Sect, a slavery abolitionist and a former governor of Sierra Leone. On this day in 1917, three children claim to have seen the Virgin Mary in the town of Fatima in Portugal. And also on this day back in 1963, sees the death of A.W. Tozer in Toronto, Canada. A.W. Tozer, of course, was a preacher and a writer. He served as a Christian and Missionary Alliance pastor for 44 years in West Virginia, in Ohio, in Indiana, and also in Illinois. He wrote 40 books, including The Pursuit of God. It's 22 and a half minutes after 7. More music on the way. Is Kim Walker-Smith and Mama. It's Rima Brekkie.

0: Yeah, look, they were one of the great Christian bands around the place before they dissolved and sort of went their own ways. The guys there from Third Day, My Hope Is You, from their Conspiracy No. 5 album back in 1997. I think I still may have a copy of that floating around somewhere. It was one of their best, great tracks on there as well. That is one of them, My Hope Is You. Stay with us. This is Reema Brekke on your Wednesday morning. We've got the 7:30 news coming up next.
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4: In stories making news, a suite of changes have been announced in the budget to rein in property tax incentives. The capital gains tax discount will be scrapped and incur a minimum tax rate of 30% from July next year. The same tax will also apply to family trusts from mid-2028. Research shows more than 2 million men aged between 30 and 59 are drinking alcohol at risky levels. A survey shows one-fifth of Jewish Australian women have hidden their identity to protect themselves and their families. Overseas, four ministers have now resigned as calls grow for the British Prime Minister to step down. Sir Keir Starmer has been under pressure following disastrous results at recent local elections. And in AFL, Collingwood ruck Darcy Cameron will again have to prove his fitness for an ankle injury. The Magpies train today ahead of Friday's clash against Sydney. Pat Lipinski has been ruled out of that match with concussion. I'm Naomi Millen with the latest headlines.
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0: And a very good morning to you, Reema Brekke, on your Wednesday morning. 17 degrees out there, 20 is the expected max for today. The Bureau going for a cloudy one. There is a very high chance of showers. You will have some sou'easters to 20 k's. They should be easing off tonight. And the UV index remaining at a moderate level. That relative humidity currently sitting on 78%. And the winds at the moment from the south-southwest up to around 7 k's per hour. If you're out and about on the M1 at the moment, still no problems out there for your north.

0: playing all the latest and the greatest in Christian music. Hayley Jones, Crazy Good. That's some crazy good vocals she's got on there, young lady, for sure. It's coming up 24 minutes away from 8 on your Wednesday morning. Mick Wright with you through until 9. If you're out and about on the roads at the moment, make sure you take it easy out there. We're expecting a few showers around the place today as well. Those southerlies keeping things fairly cool, up to around 20 degrees as a maximum today. So, again, if you're travelling around the place, just keep your eyes peeled for that rain. It just seems to come out of nowhere lately. Now, this year, of course, it is marking a major milestone for the Art House at Wyong. The Central Coast's leading performing arts venue is celebrating its 10th birthday this month. And, of course, since they opened back in 2016, right there in the very middle of Wyong, they've become a fairly vibrant cultural hub up there for the Central Coast community. They've, of course, world-class theatre, music, comedy, dance, family entertainment, a whole lot more. It goes on up there. It is quite amazing. Now, over the past 10 years, the venue has really worked to build relationships within the community, within the national arts organisations, key promoters and touring agents, artists and festivals, and a whole lot more. And I think they've hosted the Bangarra Dance Theatre, Casey Chambers, Opera Australia's been up there as well. They've had the Sydney Dance Company, Human Nature, bands like that, and comedians, and a whole bunch more. And, of course, it has made a fairly big contribution to the nighttime economy up there. And the CBD in Wyong has seen a fairly large economic growth with restaurants, some of the bars up there, boutique stores, all working together to really pick it up in there. So it's a great venue up there. If you haven't been up there and checked out a show, probably do it as well. And if you want to have a bit of a look at what's happening up that way, www.theartshousewyong.com. is the website. That is theartshouse.com.au. So www.theartshousewyong.com.au. Check it out, and you never know. There could be some great things coming up there, particularly in May for their 10th birthday celebrations. Stay with us. More music on the way. This is Rima Brecky. It's your Wednesday morning.
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0: It's Rima Brecky on your Wednesday morning. 7 minutes out from 8. Brit Nicole, she's great, isn't she? A work of art and Jet Troubles Way Out. It's good to have your company this morning. Hope it's going well for you out there. Got some rain on the way for today again. It looks like it's going to be a fairly similar story right through the end of this week and probably into next week as well, by the looks of things, according to the Bureau. Heading for tops of around 20 degrees. And of course, it is our mid-year appeal at the moment for 2026. Time to Thrive is our theme. And look, one of the reasons why we do this is because the federal government, when they first developed the idea of public access radio, the plan was actually to license groups who demonstrated a need to their service for community of interest. So, you know, these stations, they wouldn't actually receive any direct government funding, and a financial support would come only from limited sponsorship and the community of interest itself, which is exactly why we hold these sort of things. But, you know, raising funds is really not the sole purpose of our appeal. It's one of the big ones, but not the main one. And we also seek to really engage more closely with our audience. And lots of actually new listeners have found that Rima CC, they've found us just since our last major appeal. And some of the feedback out there showing that many are unaware that this is actually a listener-supported station. So we are very unlike the commercial stations in that respect. So we're looking to engage all of our listeners really in a personal partnership that will help us to continue this ministry well into the future. And, of course, one of those things we do is the main thing that we do here is to broadcast that message of hope, and that hope is found in Jesus Christ. And we do that 24/7. Unashamedly. 4367-4042 is the number that you can call today between those office hours of 10 a.m. and 2 p.m. You can jump onto the website as well and give there securely, rima.cc. You can give over the phone app as well, or you can give your gift in person if you're in the area. 16 Dyer Crescent here at West Gosford. More music on the way as we head on up towards the 8 o'clock news. And, of course, look, on the other side of the news, we've got National Families Week. We'll be checking out some of that this morning. And looking at briefly at strengthening marriages, looking at some of the stats around that and some great tips as well. And we'll also be having a bit of a look at last night's federal budget. Not a real in-depth look, but maybe just covering some of the winners and the losers. What do you think about the budget? How's it going to affect you? We'll check that one out a little bit later on as well. Stay with us. Here's the guys from Rain Collective. It's Plans. It's Rima Brecky.
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2: In this bulletin, the Treasurer unveils his fifth budget and the value of regional homes outpacing capitals. With more, I'm Naomi Millam. The Albanese government is being accused of punishing aspiration as investors are slugged to fund a modest tax cut. Michael Packey reports.
3: As of now, investors will only be able to negatively gear a newly built home. It's part of a suite of changes announced in the budget to rein in property tax incentives. The capital gains tax discount will be scrapped and incur a minimum tax rate of 30% from July next year. The same impost will also apply to family trusts from mid-2028. Treasurer Jim Chalmers admits not everyone will be happy, but argues the measures are necessary to give young people a leg up.
4: Now, I acknowledge that this is a controversial change.
3: The tax hikes will see the government collect about $8 billion by the end of the decade, and the money will be partly used to give all wage and salary earners a $250 tax offset from next year. The opposition's Tim Wilson says the coalition will back this measure, but believes there's little bang for buck.
5: Every time the government has offered a tax cut in the past, it's been wiped out by Jim Chalmers' active inflation agenda.
3: The budget has identified $1 trillion in debt, while savings reach about $60 billion, half coming from an overhaul of the National Disability Insurance Scheme.
2: Defence spending is being boosted by $53 billion over 10 years. Meantime, the charge for departing Australia by air or sea will increase from $70 to $80. $2.5 billion has been set aside to fund recovery from future natural disasters, and spending on sport is forecast to rise by 5% over the next 4 years. Latest totality data shows the value of regional homes is outpacing the capitals. In the 3 months to April, regional growth surged by 3.3%, much higher than the 1.1% increase recorded across the major cities. Head of research Gerard Berg has singled out country Queensland.
6: Nationally, rents in the capital cities have generally outpaced the regional markets, but slightly higher in Queensland in terms of the rents in the regional markets. And again, it kind of points to the tightness of rental stock availability in a lot of regional markets. So as people have been moving out of the cities looking for these opportunities, this has tightened up the rental markets in these locations.
2: It signifies persistent buyer demand in Queensland's capital. Christian high schools in the UK are being forced into allowing the use of gender-neutral pronouns and expressions in French exams. All 16-year-old British students can now use gender-neutral French terms in writing and speaking exams of the usually gender-sensitive language. That's despite them not being formally recognised or widely accepted in French-speaking societies. And there were dozens of anti-Christian incidents across Europe last month. That's according to the Observatory on Intolerance and Discrimination Against Christians in Europe. It recorded nearly 40 anti-Christian hate crimes in April. They included violent attacks during Easter services, church vandalism, desecration, arson cases, and assaults on clergy and worshippers. France, Germany, and Italy had the most incidents. To AFL, St Kilda star Nazia Wanganeen Malera has been sidelined for at least 3 more weeks after suffering a calf strain. Saints co-captain Callum Wilkie will be given every chance to face Richmond on Sunday. And Coco Gauff has come from a set down to secure her spot in the quarterfinals of the Italian Tennis Open. That's the latest Vision National News. I'm Naomi Millam.
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7: And a very good morning to you, Rima Brecky. It is your Wednesday morning, 4 minutes after eight. Currently sitting on that 18-degree mark. 20 is the expected max for today. The Bureau going for a cloudy one. There is the very high chance of showers. Those southeasterlies will be around up to around 20k's, should be easing off during this evening. And their UV index out there remaining at a moderate level if you're out and about on the M1 at the moment. No problems out there if you're north and southbound commuter, looking pretty good all the way through in both directions. Around the coast roads at the moment, don't forget those school zones are now in force until 9:30. 40k's an hour is the speed limit. Got quite a bit of traffic on the Pacific Highway this morning up there in the approach towards the train station at Wyong. Now, that is backing up past Cutler Drive, probably a couple hundred metres past Cutler Drive at the moment. You've also got plenty of southbound traffic this morning down there through Niagara Park from around Newling Street to the Mans Road overpass at Narara. Up there on Mans Road, or actually I should say up there on Wyong Road at the moment, between those Reliance Drive roundabouts, northbound traffic starting to get very, very busy indeed. And quite busy through Tumbiumbi as well, mainly around that Tumbi Road intersection. Southbound traffic as well on the Central Coast Highway this morning at Foresters Beach looks like that has picked up considerably as well. Now, you've got traffic there from around Wayland's Road all the way down to that bottom end of Tumbi Road. Very busy conditions through there this morning. Westbound traffic as well through Erina from Old Tugra Beach Road through to the big lights at Barralong Road and Terrigal Drive. And you do have some patchy stuff there from around the Coralta Road roundabout through to Avoca Drive. Bit of light north, westbound traffic heading through East Gossie this morning there on the Central Coast Highway and over around West Gosford at the big lights. That's Brisbane Water Drive, Mans Road intersection. You do have traffic in all directions there. Around Gosford City at the moment, very busy past the hospital towards the Gosford High School area at the moment. That is all eastbound moving traffic there on Racecourse Road and getting pretty busy around Edna Street and Mann Street lights. Then that bottom end there of Mann, you've got traffic mainly around Donison Street up towards Erina Street, so just keep a bit of an eye out for that one. Northbound traffic coming out of Point Clair this morning from the train station all the way up to around Girralong Avenue. It's particularly heavy as you're heading just towards Scott Street there, particularly past Aldi and the Chemist. Northbound traffic as well on down there around the peninsula on Ocean Beach Road, fairly light at the moment, so you don't have really any problems whatsoever. And if you're heading through Pickett's Valley, eastbound traffic as well on the Scenic Highway there, mainly past the Outlook Riding Academy through until the bottom end of Charles K Drive. 131700 is the number to call, or you can jump onto the Live Traffic New South Wales app.
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It's 10.5 minutes after 8, playing all the latest and the greatest in Christian music. The guys there from Lakewood Music, and I've got the victory. Good to have your company, Mick Wright, with you through until 9. Hope you can stick around if you're out and about on the roads at the moment. Hey, don't forget those school zones out there. They are in force right up until 9.30 this morning, so keep an eye out for that one. Make sure you slow it down, do the right thing out there. It is National Families Week. We are continuing our look at that. And, of course, the aim of this week is to not only celebrate the vital role that families play in Australian society, but to also reflect on the critical role that families play in teaching, supporting and nurturing children as they grow. And this morning, having a bit of a look at strengthening marriages and, of course, better communication with your partner. And for those of you who are married, you'll know that there are a whole bunch of challenges that come around that one. And with the kids on the scene, that can take a toll on relationships for sure. Communication becomes almost transactional sometimes. You'll hear things like who's doing what, where are the kids going, what needs to be done. And if this is sort of handled in a pretty unhealthy kind of way, a little bit of irritation and resentment can sometimes simmer there below the surface, and tit-for-tat patterns can become a little bit commonplace. And look, some of the common blocks to good communication in marriage is things like sleep deprivation, which is a huge one, particularly in those very early years of the kids. Communication on the run, you seem to be passing each other with work and activities and things like that, and even a bit of a lack of understanding about each other's workload. Some negative patterns forming as well, maybe defensiveness, some criticism, maybe even contempt or blame, things like that. And some real practical tips around that this morning on being able to help each other catch up on some sleep. You know, maybe some alternative sleep-ins if you can do that. One partner will look after the kids for a while, take them somewhere, while the other one can get a little bit of extra shut-eye. Just simple things like that. Making time to talk about big issues when the kids aren't around. Listening to understand and not just respond. That is such a key thing. And, of course, if you do see some of those negative patterns there emerging, you can always seek counsel's couples therapy there in counseling to maybe nip some things in the bud. And, look, I think it's a great thing if couples do seek a bit of therapy every now and then. You may not have anything going wrong in the marriage, but just to be able to get a bit of a checkup from the neck up, as you will often hear in church sometimes, and some great questions to be asking of yourself, maybe of your spouse, and that when was the last time you actually had a real conversation with your spouse that wasn't about the kids or even things that needed to be done around the house? And are there any sort of negative communication patterns that's crept into the marriage? Or, you know, how can you actually create space this week to make some real connection with your spouse? That's just some of those ways there to help strengthen marriages. And don't forget, of course, that our great friends Focus on the Family, they are giving away a free 52-week family devotional. And you can find that one at families.org.au, the website there, families.org.au. And, of course, you, if you're a long time or a regular listener of Rema CC, you will hear Focus on the Family at different times of the day and the night there. It is just

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1: 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Life.

It's Toby Mac there, Heaven on My Mind and Elevation Worship together with Brendan Lake. I know her name, 23 minutes after 8 on your midweek Wednesday morning. Big happy hump day. If you're just joining us this morning, getting yourself out there to face the day, you will have a little bit of rain about the place. That's what the Bureau is going for. Tops of just 20 degrees today, and you will have some southerlies out there as well to keep company. So make sure you just take the coat with you and keep the brolly handy just in case. Currently sitting on that 18-degree mark at the moment if you're out and about on the roads. Those school zones are in force until 9:30. 40 k's an hour is the speed limit there, so please make sure you slow it down and do the right thing out there. Now, look, one of the big health issues for this month that we haven't been able to get to yet because we've been so busy covering a whole lot of other things is Thyroid Awareness Month. That's right. For the whole month of May, it is Thyroid Awareness Month. And some of the stats out there showing about 1 million Australians are actually living with an undiagnosed thyroid disorder, according to the Australian Thyroid Foundation. They are here to help, and they've got some great resources and material on their website. You can find them there, thyroidfoundation.org.au. That is thyroidfoundation.org.au. And hypothyroid and hyperthyroid, not the same thing, spelt very, very similar, but just that one vowel off. Some of those symptoms can be easily overlooked as other health issues. So just make sure if you are concerned about any type of symptoms, changes in your body, ask your doctor to order some thyroid blood tests and maybe even a thyroid ultrasound if you're concerned about the physical health of your thyroid gland. And those disorders can have a fairly major impact on your health and your well-being there. And, of course, without the right amount of thyroid hormone that your body does need, your energy, your thinking, your body functions can be greatly affected. Trust me, as somebody who has got a thyroid condition and is on medication for it, it is vitally important to get that checked out. You've literally got thyroid hormone in every single cell of your body, and it basically controls everything from your metabolism, your heart rate, your internal, your heating system, heating and cooling system, and a whole lot of other things, your energy levels, your brain functioning capacity, everything. And so again, if you've been noticing a few changes with some things, maybe you're running out of energy a little bit sooner than you've been doing in the past, or you've got some other issues, next time you're at the doctor, get them to check your thyroid just as a once-off. You never know. It could be one of those things that could be just going on there in the background. But again, thyroidfoundation.org.au is the place to go to. We'll be covering some of this stuff as the month rolls on for sure. Here's the Sons of Sunday running with Angels as we head on up towards the 8:30 news.

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1: From him the whole body, joined and held together by every supporting ligament, grows and builds itself up in love as each part does its work. Ephesians chapter 4, verse 16.
0: Rhema.cc, speaking words of love to you.
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3: In stories making news, the Albanese government is accused of obliterating the fair go as investors cop a massive tax increase. There are more taxes than ever before. From next financial year, the capital gains tax discount will be scrapped, with CGT attracting a minimum 30% tax. Trusts will face the same tax rate from July 2028. The charge for departing Australia by air or sea will also increase from $70 to $80. World Health Organization officials say there is no sign of a larger hantavirus outbreak as cruise ship the MV Hondius left Tenerife. There have been a total of 9 confirmed cases, with 2 others suspected, after some passengers fell ill after departing the vessel. 5 Australians and a New Zealand passenger are preparing to quarantine for 3 weeks in a dedicated facility in Perth. And Coco Gauff has come from a set down to secure her spot in the quarterfinals of the Italian Tennis Open. I'm Naomi Millen with the latest headlines.
2: Rhema Central Coast weather update.
4: And a very good morning to you, Rhema Brecky. It is your Wednesday morning, currently sitting on 18 degrees. 20 degrees is the expected max for today. The Bureau going for a cloudy one. There is a very high chance of showers. Those winds will be from the southeast up to around 20 k's. They should be easing off tonight. And the UV index remaining at a moderate level if you're out and about on the roads at the moment. Still no problems out there if you're north and southbound commute on the M1. You've got those school zones still in force until 9:30. 40 k's an hour is the speed limit. And quite a bit of southbound traffic still up there on the Pacific Highway on the approach towards the train station at Wyong. Down also around Niagara Park, still very busy from Yuling Street. Southbound traffic there, Pacific Highway again to the Mans Road overpass. If you're over there on around Baddow Bay, Foresters Beach, that earlier heavier southbound traffic has cleared up very, very nicely indeed, looking clear all the way through there. Around the Central Coast Highway there, if you're coming through Erina this morning from around Puddle Duck Lane, you've got traffic heading westbound all the way through to the big lights at Barralong Road and Terrigal Drive, and then more patchy traffic westbound from Carolta Road roundabout through to Avoca Drive. Pretty light conditions still through East Gosford at the moment, heading westbound, and over there around West Gosford at the big lights, you do have traffic in all directions. Around Gosford City at the moment, still some light eastbound traffic in front of Gosford Hospital there, heading along Racecourse Road. And that Etna Street, Mann Street intersection there, quite busy at the moment. You've got traffic stretched up towards Dwyer Street,

0: at the moment on Ocean Beach Road there from around Watcan Avenue all the way up to Rawson Road and heading through Pickett's Valley. Still that eastbound traffic there on Scenic Highway past the Outlook Riding Academy to the bottom end of Charles K. Drive. Speaking of Charles K. Drive, more westbound from the top end there on Terrigal Drive, heading through to around Mobs Road. 131700 is the number to call, or you can jump onto the Live Traffic New South Wales app.
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playing all the latest and the greatest in Christian music, Sheena Taylor's piece, Be Still. It's 21 minutes out from 9. Good to have your company on this Wednesday morning edition of Rima Brekkie. Big happy hump day to you if you've just joined us. Hope you have yourself a fantastic day lined up. A little bit of rain about the places, what the Bureau is going for today. Hey, listen, the federal budget, of course, was brought down last night from Treasurer Jim

0: Chalmers, I think it was his fifth and the first one since the 2025 federal budget. So a lot of discussion going on all over social media, the news channels, everything else and in between about that one. And we'll have a look at some of the winners and losers this morning very, very briefly indeed. Now, some of the winners, of course, will be first home buyers, according to the Treasurer. Looks like the government has forecast that reforms to negative gearing and capital gains tax concessions will help about 75,000 people into the housing market over the next decade. Taxpayers looks like they could be on the winners list as well with legislated tax cuts for every Aussie worker. They will continue rolling out on July 1st this year and July 1st of next year, 2027. The $1,000 instant deduction will be available from this 2026-27 tax return, and the $250 working Australians tax offset for more than 13 million workers will be introduced in 2027-28. Looks like small business could actually be a winner as well. The government will make the $20,000 instant asset write-off permanent from July for businesses with aggregated annual turnover of less than $10 million, and PBS customers as well. Now, it looks like the government will be spending about $5.9 billion to list new medicines on the pharmaceutical benefits scheme, including treatments for cystic fibrosis, chronic kidney disease, various cancers, and more. Hospital patients as well, looks like they could be on that winner's list. Another $25 billion in federal money is being poured into public hospitals, while $5.9 billion will be spent making more medications cheaper through the PBS. Public transport users as well. Looks like billions of dollars have been set aside for infrastructure with the budget, including funding for Melbourne Suburban Rail Loop, upgrades for the Sydney to Canberra Railway Line. I think they've got development works for high-speed rail between Newcastle and Sydney, and the electrification of Victoria's Melton Line down there for the people down in the southern states. Also, motorists, under a $12 billion fuel security package. The government is hoping to secure extra supplies of petrol, diesel and jet fuel in a bid to better insulate Australia from future oil price shocks. And the Great Barrier Reef as well, the good old reef. It looks like more than $90 million will be spent over the next 2 years for work protecting and restoring the reef. So they appear to be some of the winners there on the federal budget. We'll look at some of the losers coming up as well before we finish up the show this morning. Make sure you stick around. More of that great Christian music on the way. It's Rima Brecky.
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0: Playing all the latest and the greatest in Christian music. Roxanne Grace there with Thinking and We the Kingdom Rescue Me. It's 10 minutes out from 9. Good to have your company on this Wednesday morning. Don't forget those school zones out there if you're on the roads at the moment around the local area, I should say. Out there on the M1, looking good all the way through for your north and southbound commute. Still plenty of traffic on the Pacific Highway this morning up there around Wyong on that approach towards the train station. Got quite a bit coming down through San Remo and Charmhaven this morning as well. If you're in that area on the Pacific Highway and, of course, down through Niagara Park towards Narara. Very busy conditions still through that way. 131700 is the number to call, or you can jump onto the Live Traffic New South Wales app. Stay with us, our great friend Bernie Diamond. He's coming up next.
1: Have you ever tried to do something, but your heart wasn't really in it? It's dry, it's empty, you chip away at it out of habit. The sense of ritual is what takes over, and the thing itself becomes meaningless. You keep going because, well, that's what you do. Hi, I'm Bernie Diamond, and welcome again to Fresh. Can I tell you, for a lot of people who call themselves Christians, that pretty much sums up their relationship with God. They might go through the motions. They might even drag themselves along to church now and then and stand there with everyone else singing all these great new worship songs. But deep down, their heart's not in it. And some of those songs, man, they are awe-inspiring. Over 500,000 have been published over the last decade alone. But none of it impresses God one iota if your heart's not in it. Isaiah chapter 29, verse 13. The Lord said, "Because these people approach me with their mouths to honor me with lip service, yet their hearts are far from me, and their worship consists of man-made rules learned by rote. Therefore, I will again confound these people with wonder after wonder. The wisdom of their wise men will vanish, and the understanding of the perceptive will be hidden." The executive summary? God's not impressed with singing songs. He doesn't want our music. He wants our hearts. And that, some days, ain't easy. As Charles Spurgeon put it, there are some whose hearts are not right toward God, who nevertheless are very zealous about the externals of divine worship. It's much easier to build a temple for God than it is to be a temple for God. Worshipping God is so much more than singing songs. That's His word, fresh for you today.

0: meetings and singing the national anthem when they end. Council Chairman Richard Palmer declared that Britain is a Christian patriotic country. And the Israel Defence Forces have jailed two more soldiers for desecrating statues in Christian villages in southern Lebanon. One was imprisoned for 3 weeks for defiling a statue of the Virgin Mary, while the other will serve 2 weeks behind bars. Two other soldiers are locked up for 1 month after destroying a statue of Jesus on a cross, which sparked global outrage. To AFL, Carlton's search for its next coach is getting underway. Eddie Summerfield reports.
1: After a day of chaos at Icon Park with Michael Voss's departure and list boss Nick Austin leaving, Chief Executive Graham Wright today begins putting together a list of their next coach.
2: We'll jump into one who we want to speak to, but a criteria that we're looking for.
1: From long-time assistants James Kelly to Hayden Skipworth, or the experience of Ken Hinckley or John Longmire, players will also need to adjust to a new coach and consider their playing futures. Eddie Summerfield, Melbourne.
0: Coco Gauff has come from a set down to secure her spot in the quarterfinals of the Italian Tennis Open. And in the EPL, Tottenham and Leeds have played out a 1-1 draw. That's the latest Vision National News. I'm Naomi Millam.
3: Remar's Central Coast weather update.
4: And the weather for your Wednesday, a cloudy one on the way. According to the Bureau, there is the very high chance of showers. Those winds will be from the southeast up to 20 k's, becoming light this evening, and the UV index remaining at a moderate level. Tops expected around the coast today of 20 degrees, down to lows of 14 degrees overnight.
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7: So I didn't know it growing up in this home, but watching my dad drink every night. Women took me on trips when I was 5 and 6 years old with his girlfriends while married to my mom. I never realized my mom couldn't set a boundary. She just let it happen.
8: And she knew about all of it. He let her know about all of it.
7: Yeah. I mean, again, looking back, it's like, Mom, come on. And she did not choose to divorce him until my older brothers, 10 years older, said to Mom, you can't let this go on. He is destroying our family. And again, I'm a little boy at the time thinking it's the worst thing that ever happened in my life when my mom and dad got divorced. It was the best thing for me. I'm not saying divorce is good. I'm not. I'm saying it's a really hard decision she made. But if I would have stayed being raised by that man, I'm not the man. I'm not sitting here right now. I'm literally not sitting here right now. My mom saved my life by making a really hard boundary choice, saying I'm not going to let this chaos go on anymore.
8: And it's interesting, too, because your dad started getting some help after that.
7: Yeah, yes. That decision changed his life for the good.
8: We're pretty excited. We have Lisa Turkers with us in the studio today. Lisa, welcome back.
9: Thank you so much. I'm just proud of your mom for realizing that she wasn't powerless in the situation. At first, it sounds a little bit like she's powerless, you know?
7: Yeah.
9: I understand that we are to deeply respect the institution of marriage.
7: Right.
9: And at the same time, we have to look and see that Jesus prioritized the sanctity of life over even the institution of relationships and marriage. Your mom was in a terribly unsafe situation. I think sometimes in relationships like that, we can start to feel powerless because the other person won't change. And I get that. It can feel very powerless. But while you can't change another person, you can ask yourself, what can I do? And a good way to establish this is, okay, if this, then this. And it's not meant to be a threat. And I would always suggest don't do it in the heat of the battle, but think logically, using the logical part of your brain. Like, if you drink, my kids will not get in that car with you. If you have another affair, I will not continue

0: to live with you. And of course, we want to take steps, not leaps. We want to be very careful about that. But you're not powerless in a situation where another person refuses to change, because you have the ability to keep yourself safe, sane, stable, and self-controlled. But that may mean you have to limit that person's access to you until either they become more responsible with the access you've given them, or you make the choice to say goodbye.
1: I just counseled a woman a few weeks ago who called and said, I think my husband's cheating. And it hadn't been the first time. She asked me, like, how do I approach it? And I said, first of all, you are praying, you're gathering friends, you're in the Word. It's not an empty threat that you're going to make. You need to really seek Jesus and what this looks like. But I did say, I would start by saying, I'm choosing our family, our kids. I'm choosing Jesus with us, but it looks like you are not choosing us based on the decisions and the things that you're doing. And so I'm going to always choose us, but until you can do that, and it looks like you're doing that, in other words, you're not cheating on us, you're not drinking, you're not partying, you're not doing drugs, until that stops, to me, that says, I'm not choosing our family. And so that can be a healthy boundary.
0: Absolutely. And of course, that's a serious situation. When I went through a divorce, there was some criticism, people expecting me to stay no matter what. And I get that, because I deeply respect marriage and I intended to keep my commitments. And you know what? I did. In the end, I didn't walk away. I had to make the gut-wrenching decision to accept reality. And when you accept reality, then sometimes their choices, or sometimes just the place that this broken down dysfunctional relationship is, it is no longer safe. It's no longer stable. It's no longer allowing you to remain self-controlled. And I think that we need to just say, it, you know, sometimes there are really hard choices that have to be made, but I refuse to stay in a marriage that does not honor God. And it sounds like that's where she's at.
1: Yeah.
2: The last time we had you on was, you know, forgiving what you can't forget. And honestly, the best book I had ever read on forgiveness was Lewis Smead's Forgive and Forget. And it literally helped me forgive my dad when I was in my 30s. Your book was so powerful. Now I'm like, yeah, forget Smeads. I mean, I don't mean that. But I hand yours out. And, you know, toward the end of that book, you started hinting at boundaries. This book, you know, Good Boundaries and Goodbyes. Obviously, you started it there. Did you ever think, you know, 30 years ago, even 20 years ago, I'm going to write a book on boundaries? I mean, this is what I'm going to write on.
0: No, I could have never seen the twists and turns that my life would take. And I write based on my own experiences, because when I write a book, I know I'm going to be knee deep in studying that for 2 years. And I want God to teach me, and I want God to hold me accountable to what I've learned. And I want to grow. And I invite my readers to come along with me. So many times, the next topic is just the next part of my own journey. I couldn't have predicted where all of this was going to go at all. But if you do look at the titles from Uninvited, that was the book on rejection. And then very next book was It's Not Supposed to Be This Way. That's on major life disappointments. And what do we do about it? And how do we make peace with it? And then the next one, Forgiving What You Can't Forget. And then the next one, Good Boundaries and Goodbyes. Each message is just followed along with my own spiritual and emotional journey.
2: And you know, it's just my opinion. It feels like we're in a culture where we think the most loving thing to do is lay down my life, take the abuse, take the verbal abuse. And there's times when the boundary is healthy, and it's actually, you say, a boundary is God's idea.
0: It is. Yeah. We see it from the very beginning of the Bible when God established the foundation of the world. You know, we see boundaries there, and it continues all the way through scripture. I also have deep compassion for people, because the motivation of saying stay, the motivation there is let's protect marriages. And I do think marriages need to be protected, but there's a big difference. As my friend Leslie Vernick says, this helped me a lot. There's a very big difference between a difficult marriage and a destructive marriage.
1: What's the difference?
0: a difficult marriage is the typical difficulties that you go through when you try to do relationships with other people. A destructive marriage is where you are having to diminish the best of who you are to cover up the worst of who someone else is.
1: Mm.
0: And there's different levels, there's different situations, there's different scenarios. And that's why I say, if you feel like you're in a destructive marriage, don't go at it alone. Get other people. And sometimes it's beautiful when you draw boundaries. Sometimes boundaries are, because they're an effective communication tool, it's making the other person aware and making you aware. And then if you have really smart people, go get a counselor that's specifically trained in that exact dysfunction that you're walking through. And sometimes the redemption of God, sometimes it is reconciliation, and it is beautiful. And boundaries provide such a healthy way to get there. Sometimes God's redemption is a rescue. And sometimes that's true as well. That's why it was important for me, as I wrote Good Boundaries and Goodbyes, to make sure that we did some heavy lifting with the biblical theology of a goodbye. One of the most fascinating things that I discovered in my research was the original term goodbye. It wasn't initially goodbye. It was God be with ye. And then it was shortened to God. And then it was like, B-W-Y, and then it eventually became goodbye. But if you go back to the original meaning of that, isn't it fascinating that so many of us, maybe because of friendship breakups, or maybe because of family of origin drama, or just devastation or abuse or trauma or whatever it is, we will experience goodbyes in our life. I had never heard a sermon preached on a goodbye. I had never even heard somebody teaching on it. And so it was important to me to say, we don't want our relationships to end. We don't want goodbyes, but sometimes that does happen, and we have to acknowledge it. But why let it get to a place where the goodbye is just so awful and treacherous and terrible? Why not take a step back and say, God teaches me to pray for my enemies. And when I pray for my enemies, I know I'm positioning them. I'm asking God to position them to be blessed. And in order to be positioned to be blessed, then God is going to handle what needs to be handled over there. It's not my responsibility. I can't control it. I can't manage it. But isn't it so much more beautiful that instead of goodbye and good riddance, if we are to say goodbye, God be with ye. Goodbye, God be with ye. Goodbye. So I had a really profound moment in the very end of the book where I had to decide what I was going to do with my wedding ring. And it was a deeply hard moment for me. I remember I was in my closet and I was by myself.
1: How many years had you been married?
0: Almost 30. And I took my wedding ring off. I just stared at it and I thought, I don't know what to do with this. But 2 weeks before, a college friend of mine found my childhood Bible in a box in her attic. She figured out how to get in touch with me. She got the Bible to a friend of a friend who passed it on to another friend who then passed it to my daughter. And my daughter had just brought me the childhood Bible. And when I opened it up, there were some scriptures that I had highlighted from all those years ago and some notes that I had written that were such confirmation from the Lord that I was doing the right thing, as hard as it was. And so I wound up taking my ring and tucking it in the pages of my childhood Bible and closing it and putting it high on a shelf with all the other special mementos that I've saved from over the years. And it was like bookends of my life, a little girl who was reading scripture, who dreamed of a life that would one day be hers. And then the ending of this portion of my life that I thought would be forever. And yet God is still creating redemption, even in the midst of the twists and turns that I didn't see. But it was just a really powerful moment to be able to tuck my ring inside that Bible. And as I did, I prayed, God be with ye, God be with ye, God be with you.
2: Yeah, when I read that, I teared up.
1: Me too.
2: I mean, I can
1: I'm doing it now.
2: See you That's a hard moment, obviously.
1: Even if at the beginning of the book, you talk about how we all long for the Hallmark movie don't we?
0: Mm-hmm.
1: But as I hear you share that, that's a God life. He's mm-hmm. with you at the beginning, and he's with you at that portion too. He's always with us, and mm-hmm. he always hears us. But it's sweet when we can trust him, and as you're saying, and bless others that have hurt us.
0: That's right. That's right. So that was another important part of this book, not only drawing healthy boundaries with the motivation to protect our relationships. It's effective communication, and communication is an opportunity. Healthy communication does help us protect our relationships. Mm. And then it was also important for me to tackle the subject of goodbyes, because sometimes that is a reality as well. And again, when we say a goodbye, we want to take steps, not leaps. And boundaries allow us to take those appropriate, healthy steps. But then if and when the goodbye happens, we want to honor God all the way through the end. We will not do it perfectly. Goodbyes hurt. There will be a lot of strong emotion. And yet the secret really is to always come back to the Lord and ask the Lord, not where is my future going to go from here or why did all of this happen? But what now, God? Mm. Let me just honor you with what's right in front of me today. Mm. And then the next day, let me honor you with what's right in front of me the next day. And at the same time, recognizing that God does want us to preserve life, sanctity of life. Mm. And so we've got to keep all of that in mind and get wise counsel around us.
2: Mm. I mean, as you think about even that thought, sanctity of life, even with your own children, how do you think your decisions, you know, to set boundaries and make some hard decisions have affected them? I know that I mentioned earlier when my mom and dad divorced, I was 7, ended up moving from New Jersey, and my dad was an airline pilot. So we had a really nice house in a gated community and had a lot of money. Then I remember growing up with not much money, single mom in the 60s when there weren't a lot of single moms. Short, long story is I did a marriage conference near that city. And Ann wasn't with me. I was speaking with another couple, and I borrowed a car and I drove. I thought, I want to see if I can find my old house. It was an adventure to get through this gated thing. But anyway, I got to the house, walk up to the door, and the person says, "Oh, you must be little Davy." And I'm like, "What? We bought the house from your dad." Anyway, they knew me, knew our family. I literally got to walk through this house that I hadn't been in since I was 7 years old. But here's what I felt. I felt trauma. Mm. I remember each room. I remember the driveway. I mean, as I walked around, it wasn't a good feeling, which I thought I would have. It was like, I remember fights and yelling and drunkenness and just abuse. And so I remember getting in a car feeling like, wow, I am so glad my mom made that decision. So that was my experience. You made a big decision. How has it impacted your kids, you think?
0: Well, I think anytime there is an ending of a marriage, it affects the kids dramatically.
2: Yeah.
0: You know, I mean, there's no escaping it. My parents got divorced and I was definitely affected by that. But I have also seen that my kids have learned themselves how to draw appropriate boundaries. Mm. And so while there was a lot of trauma, there was also this beautiful thing that happened that everybody was kind of forced to go to get good Christian therapy. And so we've all benefited from that, you know, and I won't paint rose-colored glasses over it because my goodness, there's just a lot of hurt and a lot of pain. But my kids are really good at boundaries. Mm. So good, in fact, that we have healthy boundary conversations. And as adult children, they've had to set some boundaries with me and I've had to set some boundaries with them. But because we've been on this journey together, boundaries don't feel so shocking. Mm. Boundaries feel appropriate. Boundaries, it's kind of understood, you know, that healthy relationships have healthy boundaries. And we've used use them as communication tools. So do I ever get upset when they set a boundary with me? Of course I do. I'm like, wait a minute, you know, but we can have healthy discussion. And the sign of a healthy person is that they respect healthy boundaries. Mm. I want to be a healthy person. Therefore, I have learned to respect healthy boundaries. Mm. And I think my kids have done the same. And so sometimes I think people are shocked, like, wow, you guys just talk about stuff. And it's like, yeah, we do, because communication is a very high priority in our family now. And setting boundaries is part of that. And boundaries don't have to be this awful thing. Boundaries actually help define where the freedom is so that we can operate freely within the boundary lines. Mm. And so sometimes it's hard, of course, but it has done a lot to improve my relationship with my kids and also make my kids healthier people. And I'm glad for that part.
1: What if you have kids or a spouse? If you've set this boundary of saying, I feel like we need to bring a third party in to get help. It feels like we aren't being able to communicate. We're not doing a good job at this, especially with our kids in tow and they're watching this. But the spouse says, I'm not doing that.
0: That's a really challenging situation. But remember, we can't put a boundary on another person, but we are responsible to put a boundary on ourselves. And if we need therapy and the we is not cooperating, then it's a me now. And so I'm going to go to therapy. Would love for you to join me. And that's your choice to do it or not. But remember the ultimate really communication with a boundary. If this, then this, right? And so we always want to do it from a motivation of love and a motivation of seeking each other's highest good, but it's not seeking the other person's highest good to enable them to stay in what could be toxic behaviors, extreme dysfunction, addictions, whatever it is that, you know, different people in different relationships are dealing with. So we can't control them, but we can absolutely exercise self-control. And if we need counseling and they're not willing, then it's a me thing. And now I'm going to go. Mm.
1: I've loved your honesty in every book. You're super honest of where you are, where you've been, where you're going. Like, I love your passion for Jesus, that it's all about him. Learning and giving more of ourselves to him every day, mm-hmm. and being able to receive from him. I'm just wondering, would you pray for us? Like,
0: absolutely.
1: Pray for those that are like, I need this. I'm not sure what to do. Mm-hmm. You know what to pray.
0: Absolutely. Lord, I pray right now for the person listening that they're in some kind of a difficult, possibly even destructive relationship. And Lord, whether it's a friendship or a parental relationship or one of their kids or marriage or whatever it is, Lord, they're listening to this and they've heard, like, where there's chaos, there's usually a lack of a boundary. Mm. And they feel the chaos, but the boundary makes them scared because every boundary will cost us something. Mm. And so, Lord, I pray that you would give them wisdom, that you would meet them in the pages of scripture, and that you would just lavish your grace and your mercy on them, because when you're hurting, everything feels so much harder. But Lord, I pray that you would just wrap your tender mercies around them and help them see that there's always a way with you. Mm. There's a way forward, and sometimes there's a way out, Lord. Sometimes your redemption is reconciliation, and sometimes it's a rescue, but only you know, Lord. So help us to be obedient today. And Lord, I pray that you would just shed enough light on the very next step that person is supposed to take, that that we're lifting up today, Lord. Be with them, be with them, be with them. In your name we pray. Amen.
1: Amen.
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4: 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You're listening to 94.9 Rima Central Coast with me, Phil. I'll be here till 11:30 this morning. Top of our playlist, who have we got? We've got Jars of Clay. Oh, we're in safe hands. Jars of Clay with Weighed Down.

0: Don't you love it when your pay hits your bank account? 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Then you start paying all the boring stuff. Mortgage, rent, electricity, petrol, rates, groceries. After that, there's not much left for any of the fun stuff. Well, our mid-year appeal is like that. Nearly all of it goes on the boring stuff of the day-to-day running of Rima.cc. There's very little left, if any, for the fun stuff of new content or new equipment. 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And if we don't keep on top of them, it gets ugly. 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Why not do it today?
1: Yes, and I'd like to encourage you to do that, to at least, at the very least, consider, prayerfully consider making a donation to our half-year appeal. And look, if you're one of those people who perhaps haven't made a donation in the past because you think that your gift won't make any difference, it would be too small to make a difference, no. The truth is that this ministry is built on thousands, hundreds of thousands of small, faithful steps from people just like you. 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So small beginnings have always been God's way. It's always been God's speciality. 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So don't think your gift is too small. Any amount. God sees your heart. Please, even if it is just the cost of a cup of coffee, give us a ring, 4367-4042, or you can give securely on our website at rima.cc. But we would love you to follow through on that. 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

0: life.
1: Wishing to encourage her young son's progress on the piano, a mother took her boy to a Paderewski concert. As she turned to speak to a friend in the audience, the young boy seized his opportunity to explore the wonders of the concert hall, making his way through a door marked No Admittance. Suddenly, the curtains parted and spotlights focused on the impressive Steinway on stage. In horror, the mother saw her little boy sitting at the keyboard, innocently picking out Twinkle, Twinkle, Little Star. At that moment, the great piano master made his entrance, quickly moved to the piano and whispered in the boy's ear, "Don't quit, keep playing." Then leaning over, Paderewski reached down with his left hand and began filling in a bass part. Soon, his right arm reached around to the other side of the child and he added a running obbligato. Together, the old master and the young novice transformed a frightening situation into a wonderfully creative experience, and the audience was mesmerised. I'm Julia Bloor, and I'm pretty sure that this story is not true, but I like it, because I like to think that this is how God works. Whatever our situation is, however isolated we feel, he's whispering to us, "Don't quit, keep playing, you're not alone, and together we will mesmerise the world with our song."
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Yeah, and that would be a good thing to do, wouldn't it? Walk with Jesus. That was consumed by fire there. It's about 5 to 10-ish. We've got the news, of course, coming up at the top of the hour. Taking us there is a band that I've not heard of for a little while. It's Cutlass with The Promise of a Lifetime.

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2: In this bulletin, Anthony Albanese and the Treasurer defending the budget and plans for a Trump Tower on the Gold Coast scrapped. With more, I'm Jaden James. The Prime Minister and his Treasurer have spent the morning defending broken election promises in their budget. Michael Packie has more.
3: In the lead-up to the 2025 election, Anthony Albanese and Jim Chalmers assured investors there would be no change to the capital gains tax discount or negative gearing. Fast forward a year and both promises have been broken. The changes will see the CGT scrapped and replaced with a minimum 30% tax rate from next financial year. Trusts will be taxed at the same rate from mid-2028. Negative gearing will be limited to new builds. Mr. Albanese argues reform is needed because many young people are still struggling to get a foot on the property ladder.
4: We've changed our position. I'm upfront about that.
3: The opposition's Tim Wilson argues the changes will not lead to greater housing supply and the coalition will not back the legislation.
5: There has never been a bigger tax raid budget in the nation's history.
3: The money raised from the measures will be used to fund a $250 tax offset, which Australia